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9: 5AU. National news now.
10: Hi, I'm Phoebe Humphrey. Barnaby Joyce says One Nation's policy on super would help those doing it tough from losing their homes. Under the plan, mortgage holders and renters could redirect up to a quarter of their super contributions into their pay packets for a maximum of 3 years. Joyce telling Seven the policy's designed as a last resort.
11: If someone doesn't have a house, they can't pay their rent. You'll probably find that they probably can't pay for a job either. And if they get kicked out of their house and lose their house, gosh, that is the most vital asset for you to have when you retire is your house.
10: At least five people have been killed after a plane crash in Miami. The Amazon cargo plane overshot the runway at the international airport after arriving from Puerto Rico. Five others have been injured. Canberra is ramping up its crackdown on social media with proposed penalties of more than $100 million for companies that fail to keep kids off their sites. The bill is set to go before the Senate tomorrow with Communications Minister Annika Wells urging Parliament to get behind it.
12: We need these laws passed now. We need to give the eSafety Commissioner more powers to go and hold big tech to account.
10: They're on Seven. The parents of two Australian brothers killed in Mexico have travelled there to attend the trial. Three men have been charged with the murders of Jake and Callum Robinson, who were on a surfing trip in April 2024. The trial starts tomorrow. And there are fresh calls for Aussie dads to be given more paid parental leave, with a new report revealing Australia's come 34th out of 38 developed countries when it comes to paid leave for new fathers.
9: 5AU, your sport now.
10: In sport, NRL club captains have gathered in Sydney to officially launch the finals series. The action kicks off with an elimination final between the Rabbitohs and Knights on Friday. Newcastle skipper Kalyn Ponga telling Nine it's going to be tough.
13: I think they've sort of hit form at the right time of the year. They've obviously had some big inclusions, the Trell being a big one of that. They are going to be tough. Every game in this period is going to be tough, but we're excited by the opportunity.
10: And to motorsport, Kimi Antonelli has taken out the Italian F1 Grand Prix overnight after climbing from 19th. That's the latest news and sport.
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16: Partly cloudy today on the waters. Southeasterly winds to 15 knots, seas around 1 metre. Top temps ranging from 16 in the Clare Valley to 21 in Port Augusta. If you're heading to Adelaide today, partly cloudy with a top of 19. Tomorrow, partly cloudy. Top temps ranging from 17 in the Clare Valley to 22 in Port Augusta.
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10: Hi, I'm Phoebe Humphrey. Politicians are weighing in on One Nation's plan to give workers early access to their super. The policy would allow renters and mortgage holders to redirect a quarter of their future super contributions into their take-home pay for up to 3 years. But independent MP Monique Ryan has told Nine it's not well thought out.
11: It sounds superficially attractive. You get effectively a 3% pay rise. But what you would be doing is robbing your future to pay for your present. I think it's a poor idea. It's a typical Pauline Hanson thought bubble, effectively.
10: Authorities remain on the scene of a deadly plane crash in Miami. At least 5 people have died after an Amazon cargo plane overshot the runway. A number of others have been injured with major delays at the international airport. Burning the Australian flag could result in 12 months jail under plans to be presented to Parliament. The Coalition is pushing to make flag burning illegal in Australia. Deputy Opposition Leader Jane Hume has told the ABC it's happening more and more.
12: We've seen it in the counter-protest to the Australia Day marches. We've seen it in some of the pro-Palestine marches as well. We want to make sure that we respect the Australian flag, that we stand under one flag as one nation.
10: And just under a third of Aussie homebuyers have been given a helping hand from the bank of mum and dad. The latest home loan report by Finder has found the majority were helped with contributing towards a deposit. Others say a family member was a guarantor of their home loan.
9: 5AU, your sport now.
10: In sports, selectors have named the 16-man Australian squad for the South Africa Test Series. Marnus Labuschagne has been spared the axe for the upcoming tour starting next month. Jake Weatherold has again missed selection. Carlos Alcaraz is into the quarterfinals of the US Open with a straight sets win over Tommy Paul. He'll meet the winner of Ben Shelton and Stefanos Tsitsipas, who are on court now. And celebrations continue for Mercedes' Kimi Antonelli, who has taken out the Italian F1 Grand Prix after climbing from 19th. Aussie Oscar Piastri finished 5th. That's the latest news and sport.
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16: Partly cloudy today on the waters. Southeasterly winds to 15 knots, seas around 1 metre. Top temps ranging from 16 in the Clare Valley to 21 in Port Augusta. If you're heading to Adelaide today, partly cloudy with a top of 19. Tomorrow, partly cloudy. Top temps ranging from 17 in the Clare Valley to 22 in Port Augusta.
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0: Hey guys, it's Wilksy here. After 30 odd years of fishing Spencer Gulf, I reckon I know a thing or two. How about you join myself and Jordan Curtis at 8:15 Friday mornings for the Spencer Gulf Fishing Show? We'll let you know what's biting and maybe give you a few tips. 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

0: Some media organisations think local news isn't important, that you really don't care about what's happening around the Spencer Gulf and Flinders Ranges. At 5AU, we know better. It's why we're keeping news right here. Sure, we'll bring you updates from around the world, the country and the state. We'll also keep you in the loop with what's happening with the Whyalla Council across in Port Augusta, or who won and lost in local sport. 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
3: Hi, I'm Phoebe Humphrey. The federal government is closing in on proposed $100 million fines for social media giants. The bill is set to go before the Senate tomorrow, which would see companies hit with the massive penalties if they have failed to keep kids off their sites. It comes as new figures show up to 89% of teens are still using the social media platforms. Communications Minister Annika Wells telling Seven that figure won't drop overnight.
4: This is a cultural change, much like underage drinking. There's a law that says you can't drink if you're under 18. Plenty of people do, but it's about setting a standard.
3: A fresh battle is brewing over super, with One Nation announcing a plan to let some workers access part of their future super contributions early. It would only apply to renters and mortgage holders who are doing it tough. Barnaby Joyce has told Seven it would only be a last resort.
5: Most people, they're not going to just take money out if they're not doing it tough. But if they need the money, they say, I can't get through, they're going to ask for it.
3: Veterans are laying down service medals outside Parliament House as they fight changes to veterans' healthcare. The Coalition of Veterans Voices is calling for the federal government to scrap its plans for a $5,000 annual cap on allied health treatment. It comes 2 years since the Royal Commission into Defence and Veterans Suicide delivered its final report. And Aussie parents are forking out more than $4,000 a year for their child to play community sport. New research by the Sports Commission has found parents are spending an average of $4,567 a year to keep kids playing. It includes paying for rego, equipment and travel.
0: 5AU, your sport now.
3: In sport, Manus Labuschagne will get another chance in the Aussie Test side. The 16-man squad has been unveiled for next month's tour of South Africa, retaining all members of the squad from the final test against Bangladesh. The Aussies will also take Cooper Connolly, Matt Kuhneman and Michael Nisa. And in NRL, a heartbreaking blow for Rabbitohs star Ewan Aitken. The clubs confirm the forward will miss the final series after fracturing his scapula in Friday night's win over the Roosters. It's expected to keep him sidelined for 3 to 4 months. That's the latest news and sport.
0: At 5AU, we're emphasising the you in community. 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
6: Partly cloudy today on the waters. Southeasterly winds to 15 knots, seas around 1 metre. Top temps ranging from 16 in the Clare Valley to 21 in Port Augusta. If you're heading to Adelaide today, partly cloudy with a top of 19. Tomorrow, partly cloudy. Top temps ranging from 17 in the Clare Valley to 22 in Port Augusta.
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80s lunch with Katrina and the Waves. Lockie this afternoon celebrating the 80s, and a fine decade it was. This hour, tell you what, some absolute rippers coming up. Renee Geyer very soon. Also some Bon Jovi. Getting back into it now. Ice House. Yeah, how good. It's Great Southern Land, the 80s lunch.

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Giorgio Moroder, Philip Oakey, it's Together in Electric Dreams, celebrating the 80s. The 80s lunch, of course, Lockie this afternoon. Renee Geyer very soon. Also some Dire Straits. Now, I always love musicians that have their own take or the different spin on not only music but musical instruments. Instruments, rather. One of those, Mike Rutherford, the double-neck guitar. Mike and the Mechanics playing now. It's The Living Years, the 80s lunch.

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0: Well, look at that. Out of time for today's 80s lunch. Back at it tomorrow for midday. Catch you then. Have a great afternoon. Around SA's next.
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5: Hey, I'm Brooke Seychelle. Pauline Hanson has defended One Nation super proposal to allow workers doing it tough to access part of their super contribution early, saying it's money that belongs to the people. The One Nation leader also slamming Jim Chalmers' claim she wanted to shut down super.
6: I'm not intending to shut super down. If anything, if you look at it, superannuation only just about 4 years ago was at 9%, and over 4 years it has risen to 12%.
5: Meanwhile, social media giants could be slugged with fines of more than $100 million under a proposed federal government bill. It's set to go before the Senate tomorrow and would see companies hit with the penalties if they fail to keep kids off their sites. The foreign minister has told the Senate the scale of the destruction in Nepal is almost beyond comprehension. Australia has sent 50 officers to the region, as well as specialist drone operators and disaster victim identification specialists, as thousands of people, including 36 Australians, remain missing. In Queensland, there are fears for a pilot after a light plane crashed south of Brisbane, sparking a grass fire. It happened just after 11 a.m, though as of midday, paramedics are still unable to assess any patients, while fire crews say the blaze there is now under control. And around 350 staff have been stood down from housing developer Bathler Group as talks with lenders stall. If the developer falls into administration, it will put almost 3,000 homes and apartments into limbo.
4: 5AU, your sport now.
5: ARL boss Peter Volandis believes this year's World Cup is the most open competition they've ever had. There's been a huge rise of the other nations since the last World Cup was held 4 years ago. Volandis tells Seven it makes things very interesting.
7: Australia's no moral. I think with the players now being able to play for their country and play for state of origin, it's put a complete new dimension to it. So look, I wouldn't be surprised if one of the Pacific nations wins the World Cup, and New Zealand is going to be exceptionally strong.
5: That's the latest in news and sport.
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1: 5AU weather.
2: Partly cloudy today on the waters. Southeasterly winds to 15 knots, seas around 1 metre. Top temps ranging from 16 in the Clare Valley to 21 in Port Augusta. If you're heading to Adelaide today, partly cloudy with a top of 19. Tomorrow, partly cloudy. Top temps ranging from 17 in the Clare Valley to 22 in Port Augusta.
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10: Well, hello, hello. And a very happy Monday. Hopefully you had a superb weekend with whatever you might have done for the Father's Day festivities. And of course, another happy Father's Day to all of the fathers listening out there. Managed to catch up with my old man and the family, which was fantastic yesterday over a nice lunch. and then a nice snooze in the afternoon. I think everybody was a bit tuckered out after the food and the wine that was going around, so that was quite lovely. Hopefully you had a superb day yourself and weekend too. But of course, we are now at Monday, and Monday afternoon at that. So if you need the momentum, I'm here to hopefully help you out. And if you're happy to just take it easy today, hopefully I'll be able to help you relax as you sit back and enjoy yourself. One way that you can sit back and enjoy yourself, anywhere that you shall be, is having the radio with you at all times, and that is courtesy of the iHeart app. So download it for free. All you have to do is type in the station name, press play, Robert's your father's brother. There's a wider world of audio entertainment too for you to dive into, so at any time of day, you can comb through and listen to your heart's content, of course. Text line is the main avenue for you to get in touch with the show, and as I say it constantly, I hope that you can recite it back to me. However, if you're new to the program or you just choose to zone out when I say the text line, which is a fair bit, 0417 063963 is our number. As always, there's a lot to get to, and as always, there's plenty of people sending in their messages, which is fantastic. Hopefully today is absolutely no different. And when I run through the show today, the run sheet, it's always a good sign when I can leave a couple of good topics off of the table. So today's going to be busy. Last hour of the program, we're going to be joined by Jane Stinson, who you may remember we talked to a couple of weeks ago after the first inquiry hearings into the National Trust of South Australia. Now, Jane Stinson is the chair. So she, of course, is sitting behind all of this, combing through all of the information. I've been told that this is running quite significantly over time. But by the time we get to the end of the program, hopefully she's well and truly out and she's able to talk to us about what she heard from the National Trust side of things after a couple of weeks ago. We heard more from the volunteers and the communities themselves. So it'll be very interesting to get our head around this. And Jane Stinson's going to join us in the last hour. And of course, we'll get to the text line as we always do in the third hour as well. In the second hour of the program, I want to provide some perspective on what South Australia is actually doing quite well compared to other states. And that is compensating people for the travel that they need to take. And the example specifically comes from the Leukemia Foundation, which has highlighted that South Australia is quite far beyond some other states in terms of what you're able to get. Now, it doesn't mean that we're perfect, and I'm looking forward to chatting to the head of research there at the Leukemia Foundation. His name is Bill Starevsky, to talk further about what SA could be doing better. But it is important to highlight that if you're in Victoria, you are in a horrific position if you need to travel for healthcare. So we will get to that next hour and, of course, talk to the specifics of that. But up first, let's talk one more broader issue of the day and one that's a bit more of a local issue of the day. One Nation's super idea has generated plenty of conversation, and hopefully we'll do the same here. So I'm looking forward to hearing your perspective on that. But up first, I want to talk about the environmental groups that have come out and have essentially said, bird flu is here, we don't want cats spreading it, so a statewide ban on cats being let out of the house. So we'll discuss all of that and more after we start with Bonnie Tyler. She's holding out for a hero. Thanks for joining us, everyone, and a very good afternoon to you.

0: It's Around SA and a happy Monday to you. Wherever you are, whatever you might be doing, I'm Chris Guscott. The 7th of September, take an opportunity if you're able to be on our text line and to join in the conversations we're having. Start your own even. The number is 0417 063963 if you'd like to be a part of the show. And many of you have recently. It's been fantastic to see the text line so up and about. Let's continue that into this new working week of ours. I want to start with this call that has been made today by 21 different environmental groups coming together to essentially say, we do not want cats out of the house anymore, and it is centred around the bird flu. Now, of course, there are so many different events of the bird flu across the state. The best way to describe it is widespread. So it makes sense, at least from the outside looking in, that you would say, look, we just cannot take for granted where bird flu is and isn't. And our number one priority at the moment, of course, is trying our best to support, well, other environmental groups and conservation groups who are battling with this bird flu spreading through species, for example. But also, priority number one is protecting the poultry industry, because the impact that could move through that and the financial implications is enormous for the state. So there's a lot of work that's currently being done to try to do our absolute best to contain this in any way that we can. Unfortunately, history suggests that it will move where it will move. However, this is one particular measure that is being suggested because cats, when they roam, indiscriminate in how they go about hunting down things. It's in their DNA. So if they end up snacking on a bird that has bird flu, and then they end up spreading that around, then that will, of course, be only detrimental to our efforts to try to contain it. So they're calling for this. There is a specific area in which they want to target, be in the Adelaide Hills. The irony of this is that both the Adelaide Hills Council and the Mount Barker District Council already have restrictions in play. You cannot have your cat outside of your home at any point. So they already have the ban that is being suggested. However, these environmental groups are wanting this to be extended across the state. Now, on that alone, I'd love your thoughts. 0417 063 963. I think what I find interesting about this topic is not necessarily that you would bring this in as a measure to contain bird flu, because I just don't see this being revoked again. So if this was to be brought in and they got their way and this was a statewide ban, I think that would be it for roaming cats. So I just don't see us saying, oh, 5 years' time, okay, bird flu's out of the picture now, we just bring this back to how it normally was. I think you would reach somewhat of a status quo because, again, unfortunately, I don't think our battle with bird flu is going to be ending anytime soon. So I think there's somewhat significant ramifications to this. Now, it depends on your interactions with cats, of course. Like for me personally, I don't own a cat. I've never owned a cat. I don't have that many people around me who own cats either. So I'm on the outside looking in here. But for people who have cats, and there are many, of course, I would love to know your perspective on whether you would support this or not. Of course, we have many listeners in the Adelaide Hills who would already be living a 24-hour ban. So your perspectives, wherever you are, and it's the joy of having a statewide program. I'm forever fortunate to have it. So wherever you are, I'd love your perspective. So 0417 063 963, would you support that move? Because, like I said, as much as I'm just on the outside looking in and just talking about it, I feel as if this is brought in, it's not being revoked at any point. Now, of course, you can agree, disagree, tell me your thoughts. Text line's always there for you to have your say. So that is an issue that will have an immediate impact to you in your local area. Something that has an impact on everybody's life is super, and One Nation have put forth their latest plan, and we'll talk about that next.
1: 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Turn on the telly news tonight, you won't find out much. 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

0: Thank you for your company as Around SA navigates this Monday afternoon, and it's great to navigate it with you as well. Text line for you to join in and you have your say on what we're talking about and what we're not talking about. Number is 0417 063 963. Now, I doubt that you would have been able to go through your day today without hearing this, but just in case you haven't, One Nation is definitely in the mood at the moment to start dictating some policy discussions as we are surprisingly close to a federal election. We are within 2 years of another federal election, right? So just when you might have thought that you were safe from all of this, you're not. But anyway, of course, with One Nation's rising prominence, they now have the opportunity to move the needle a lot more than they used to. And so this is the latest policy that they're bringing forth. Now, of course, regional SA is our go here and what we talk about on this program, but super is for everybody. So, irrespective of the life stage in which I'm reaching you at the moment, super is an important discussion to have. And the reason why it is such a discussion is because it is very consequential. So, One Nation is essentially suggesting a reverse salary sacrifice scheme for 3 years. So, what I mean by salary sacrifice is something that I do right now. I'm trying to put a little bit more money into my super, so I take a bit out of my salary. And then it goes into that. You can only contribute a certain amount per year. You can't go bananas with that. But it takes a small portion out, and then it goes into my super. And so I'm trying to boost it a little. This is the inverse of that, in the sense that you're already getting paid 12% super. Employees don't change their behaviours. But what they're suggesting is you can take up to, you can take 3% for 3 years and just have it delivered to you as salary instead of super. And that is being proposed as a cost of living measure in the short term, but also having some protections in play that you can't just do this for the rest of your life. Now, truth be told, I don't mind the idea. I think as a short-term measure, you're still contributing to super, you're getting a little bit of extra out of it. I think you should be able to make a decision when you have these restrictions in play. So I think it's fairly prudent. Of course, the conversations that come with super, any time that you suggest that you want to touch it, because the whole idea of it is you're supposed to just leave it until you hit retirement age. But the same conversations come up every time, and predictably, Super Members Council and a variety of other bodies associated with superannuation have come out with modelling to suggest, well, this is the impact if we go ahead with something like this. So if you are to go ahead with the plan and take 3% from your super into your salary for 3 years, they suggest that you will be about 25 grand poorer by retirement. Of course, this is quite a generalised stat for different stages of your life. And of course, if you're in a couple, similar median income, it's about 50 grand. So for me, hearing those numbers, it would just be very dependent at what stage of your life you are. And like I said, they're generalised numbers, but it would be a greater impact for someone like me who's 32. If I decided to do this, the flow-on effects down the line would be quite detrimental, I would imagine. But let's say you're in your late 50s and you do need some cash now and you're struggling. If you know that the impact is going to be... the problem with all of this is very generalised. So without having a stage-by-stage counter to know the definitive impact on it, then I suppose you can't speak to it. But I think if there was a resource to be able to give people the opportunity to have a case-by-case study of their own and to say, well, okay, actually, this makes sense for me in the now, the impact is something I can weather down the line, I don't mind the idea. But again, once you start going case-by-case, people are bound to, unfortunately, make some bad mistakes. Now, whether or not you feel as if you should be entitled to make your own bad mistakes or not have that option in front of you in the first place is part of the conversation too. So 0417 063 963, I'd not necessarily a pub test, just to get a pulse of how people are genuinely feeling about this. Because again, it's not regional SA specific, but everybody has a super account. So it will impact you if this is brought in down the line and you decide to take the opportunity. I think with the information we have at the moment, it's intriguing. I think once you start talking about super, again, the same conversations come up. And at the end of the day, if you have people who mismanage something like this, then they're more likely to be on the pension, which, of course, is what everybody pays for. So another thing to keep in mind as well. But it's a fascinating conversation, and I'd love your thoughts on it on Around SA.
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5AU and 5CS, where, of course, we play better music and we play more of it. Sappy Monday. I'm Chris Guscott for Around SA. Fantastic to have Gemma Jones in our local newsroom now. I mean, first and foremost, Gemma Jones, it's a great newsreader name, isn't it? Just born for the role. But lovely to have her on board. Off to a great start. And you can hear her as part of the local news first bulletins from 6 till 9 as part of the Big Breakfast. A couple of things she brought up this morning that are of note. So, on a serious note, Fraser Ellis, of course, the former York Peninsula MP for Narunga, he appeared in the Adelaide Magistrates Court ahead of his sentencing for deception offences, convicted of 7 counts relating to misuse of the country member's allowance between 2018 and 2020. So we will, of course, wait to see what happens with all of that. On a light

Now would be a good time to turn your brain over to festive season mode. We know that Christmas on the Avenue in Whyalla's coming back for the 21st of November. So, of course, it has the Christmas pageant within that and the afternoon market. So if you want to be a part of it, applications for the floats are now open. So you can start exploring what that might look like. And, of course, footy results. We know that South Augusta is going to be facing Rapina next week in the decider after South's got over West. They won by 39 points there. And then the York Peninsula Footy League, Cadenas in the grand final. They beat Pascoville by 12 points in a relatively low-scoring game. Wasn't the most friendly of conditions, it must be said. Pascoville now move to the prelim. They've got the CMS Crows, Maitland Oval. So, of course, keeping you up to date with everything you need to know, news and sport, local news first from 6 to 9. Make sure you're listening to Gemma and, of course, Jordan as well as they take you through from 6. All right, back to the music now. It's Around SA.

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1: Welcome back, everybody, and thank you for joining us as Around SA is moving through this Monday. Hopefully you're moving through it well as well. Number to be involved is 0417 063 963, and I appreciate those who have jumped on already. Got a fair bit to discuss, so our text line, I imagine, is going to be fairly busy. Next hour of the program, I'm going to be speaking to the head of research at the Leukemia Foundation. His name is Bill Starevsky. And I wanted to provide a positive perspective on what SA has done in regards to some of the travel allowances that you will receive if you need to travel for healthcare-related reasons. And of course, Leukemia Foundation, we're talking specifically about cancer today, but they've done a national scorecard and SA's come out on top. So we'll appreciate what we have compared to other states, which some of the numbers are quite alarming. But to talk further about what else we can be doing, just don't want to rest on your laurels and just think everything's perfect. So we'll get to all of that and plenty more after the 2pm news, sport and weather.
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5: Hey, I'm Brooke Seychelle. One Nation has launched a defence of their proposed changes to super that would allow renters and mortgage holders the option to access a quarter of their retirement savings early. Leader Pauline Hanson says it won't drive up inflation, while party MP Barnaby Joyce claims only those in financial hardship would withdraw the money.
6: If we have 7 million people in super, we're not going to have 7 million people in rental stress or housing stress. I think we should get that one straight away because they're not all going to be start taking a section of their money out. People who are in stress will start taking some money out and they mightn't take all.
5: Meanwhile, a new study's found almost two-thirds of Aussie kids aged 10 to 17 have experienced online interactions linked to grooming behaviour. Experts say predators start by building trust with friendly conversations before encouraging kids to move their chats to online platforms. It comes as the federal government closes in on proposed $100 million fines for social media giants that fail to keep kids off their platforms. In Queensland, a light aircraft has sparked a grass fire after it crashed at a rural property south of Brisbane this morning. Fire crews say the blaze is now under control, while paramedics still haven't been able to assess any patients at this stage. And hundreds of Aussie private schools are facing funding cuts linked to a crackdown on the NDIS. News Corp reports schools with a high number of neurodivergent students are facing major impacts, with cuts to learning support staff and programs.
0: 5AU, your sport now.
5: Kangaroos players admit they're partly to blame for last week's shock sacking of Alistair Clarkson. Former skipper Luke McDonald says he backs the board's decision to part ways with the four-time premiership winning coach, but knows it isn't all his fault.
7: We're going to be playing better footy and put ourselves in better positions so like we don't lead to these decisions.
5: And at the US Open, USA's Ben Shelton has ended Greek gun Stefanos Tsitsipas's run in three straight sets. He'll now face Spanish star Carlos Alcaraz in the quarterfinals. That's the latest in news and sport.
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2: Partly cloudy today. On the waters, southeasterly winds to 15 knots, seas around 1 metre. Top temps ranging from 16 in the Clare Valley to 21 in Port Augusta. If you're heading to Adelaide today, partly cloudy with a top of 19. Tomorrow, partly cloudy. Top temps ranging from 17 in the Clare Valley to 22 in Port Augusta.
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1: Over in Abu Dhabi at the moment, they have the International Hunting and Equestrian Exhibition ongoing, and within it, they have a huge auction for falcons. And I'm not talking about the car, I'm talking about the animal. Now, falcons play quite a significant role within some Middle Eastern cultures, so it doesn't surprise me that there's a lot of interest. It's also Abu Dhabi, which doesn't surprise me, the obscene costs that some people are paying for these falcons. Now, the one that went for the most amount of money is a Gear Pure Ultra White Falcon. It is prized for its exceptionally rare white plumage, pure lineage, and striking appearance. I'm going to give you 3 seconds. See if you can guess how much this falcon went for in Australian dollars. All right, time's up. $793,000 for a bird. Now, I know, and our regulars would know this too, I'm not the fondest of birds. They scare me. However, as majestic as this falcon looks, I think spending nearly $800,000 on it is a bit of an overreach. But it is Abu Dhabi, and there are a lot of people with a lot of cash to splash, and that is exactly the instance of that. So there you go. If you're thinking about a bird that's going to cost you the better part of $1 million, make sure next year the International Hunting and Equestrian Exhibition is your place to go, because you might be able to find one bird. Unbelievable. 0417 063 963. That, of course, is our text line. I appreciate all of your messages up until this point. Of course, we've got plenty more to talk about. And within this hour, I'm going to be speaking to Leukemia Foundation's head of research. His name is Bill Starevsky. And I want to put a positive spin and a positive perspective on what we have in South Australia, because apparently we are the best state for providing things like travel costs and accommodation for people who need to travel from regional areas for healthcare, which is terrific. But let's not rest on our laurels. What else can we be doing differently? All of this is to come after we start our two ups at two with a bit of Queen, and You're My Best Friend. And that's a fact. Thanks for joining us, everyone, and a very good afternoon to you.

0: That's Queen in A Kind of Magic, and it's part of our Two Ups at Two here on Around SA. This Monday, the 7th of September, as per usual, it's fantastic to have you wherever you're joining us from and whatever you might be doing. And I hope with whatever is your plan for the rest of the day or even right now. You've got a few moments to be on our text line to talk about what we're talking about or to put your own conversation pieces to the fore. If you'd like to do that, the number is 0417 063 963. It doesn't change, so write it down, put it in your diary, carve it into furniture, however you choose to remember it, as long, of course, as you do, and you get involved. All right, this hour of the program, I thought it was important to offer a bit of perspective in a positive sense because, as is the case with this program and talking about regional SA, I want to highlight the things that are worth discussing, and most of those are in a negative connotation, right? We want to look to things to improve. We have it great here, but how can we be better? What are the things that are happening around us? One thing that has had a lot of discussion within the last 12 months or so is travel costs and accommodation if you are travelling for healthcare of any description and heading down into Adelaide. Now, this was quite a significant conversation when we were talking about the PATS scheme and what the SA government has eventually done to quite significantly up the allowances that you were able to get for the kilometres that you are putting in, accommodation, refunds or subsidies is a better word, sorry, and also as well just changing some of the criteria as to where you are to be able to access it. All of this is in mind to essentially celebrate SA in light of some of the other statistics that have come out from other places around the country, which I find pretty remarkable. So, the Leukemia Foundation has put out their national scorecard. South Australia is number one in the country because we cover, according to this, 70% of the real accommodation costs. Now, that includes petrol, as well as an accommodation subsidy. So we hit 70%, not necessarily because we have one of the better cents per kilometre travel subsidies, but because our accommodation subsidy is fitting for our market here in South Australia and what you can get for that price when you get down into Adelaide, for example. So other states. Western Australia sits at 61% and Tasmania at 60%. Those are the second and third, and then there is a huge drop-off after that. So other states have better travel subsidies, but the amount that they give you for accommodation is severely lacking, which is quite alarming. You get all the way to the bottom, Victoria. So keep this in mind. So SA offers 34 cents kilometre. Victoria offers 21 cents, and they only give you $49.50 a night, which they estimate is at 28%. Of the accommodation costs. So I bring this up to say, yes, we can continue to have conversations about where we can be better, but it is far worse elsewhere. So applause where applause is due to the SA government for upping this, clearly after people had been voicing their concern. I think the most important question to ask here is it still enough? Because if you draw 70% as the benchmark, and we hit it in South Australia, which is great, but is 70% enough? Now, keep in mind, you could say, well, 100% would be great, but someone has to pay for that. That's the government, right? And we're already complaining about how much we're in debt at the moment, so money doesn't grow on trees. Is that sufficient? And we're going to be joined by Bill Starevsky, head of research for Leukemia Foundation, to talk about this from an SA perspective, but to provide a perspective further as well for the country too, because of course that's what he oversees. So 0417 063 963 is our number. It's Around SA.
1: Hey guys, it's Wilksy here. After 30-odd years of fishing Spencer Gulf, I reckon I know a thing or two. 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

0: It's Around to SA this Monday, the 7th of September. Welcome back to the show. Chris Guscott here with you, and we continue our conversation in regards to the national scorecard provided by the Leukaemia Foundation in regards to the cost of travelling to treatment. And South Australia leads the pack, so we'll talk about that in relation to the rest of the jurisdictions, as well as what we might be able to do better as well. And kind enough to join us to talk further about this, the Head of Research at the Leukaemia Foundation, Bill Stavsreski. How are we today, Bill?
1: Very good. Chris, yourself?
0: I'm fantastic. Thank you for joining us on the program. So, South Australia tops the pops here. What is it in particular that is putting SA at the top and you're recognising it as this is the best state in terms of the compensation provided?
1: Yes, and South Australia has recently made a significant change to the accommodation subsidy for patients that need to travel, whether that's to be closer to treatment in Adelaide from regional rural areas or interstate, and there was a significant increase to $110 per night. Unfortunately, we can't say the same for other states and territories. So at the moment, South Australia feature on top in terms of the support that's provided for patients that need to move to be closer to hospital.
0: Mm. A lot of the car travel subsidies for other states are greater than South Australia. Are you putting less of an importance on that in terms of the real accommodation costs? How did you land at the 70% range there?
1: Yeah, the 70% for the accommodation is based on the ATO. That's what we're trying to do is provide a benchmark to take into account real costs across different cities and states. We know that a night of accommodation is different across each cities, so benchmark it in it. Against the ATO requirements provides us with an equal basis. But importantly, from recent research around financial hardships with more than 650 blood cancer patients revealed that accommodation costs were the most significant. Yes, there are car costs and travel costs, petrol costs, but the most significant cost that one would expect and anticipate is accommodation, particularly with blood cancer patients who need to be away from home, whether it's weeks or months on end.
0: Mm. So I know that you're using the ATO figure as that 70%, and of course we can live in a perfect world where this would be 100%, but is the Leukaemia Foundation, from your perspective, happy as using that as a benchmark? Because I'd imagine that there is only more and more pressure coming from your end to try to up these subsidies and up what is available to people who need to go through this treatment.
1: Yeah, 70% is a reasonable benchmark, and it does cover most of the costs, particularly around accommodation. And while South Australia are at that mark, it's important to note that some other states are well below. And in fact, in Victoria, not even reaching 30% of that level. So it does mean that there is an unequal playing field across the country, and some patients are bearing a significant cost, particularly from their own hip pockets. Recent research also showed that one in eight patients are missing, skipping or cancelling treatment because of costs. And what we do fear is that as costs continue to grow, the numbers and the stories that we hear about patients skipping or cancelling treatment will also continue to grow.
0: Mm. So I know that SA is, well, poster child's the wrong word. If you could snap your fingers right now and implement something that would make lives better, what would you bring in straight away?
1: Oh, most important, we know that it's not reasonable to have hospitals in every part of Australia. We know that we're a big country and it's quite geographically hard to do so. But importantly, it's getting patients to the hospitals, and improving accommodation and travel subsidies is the best way that we can ensure that patients can access life-saving treatment. And that means whether it's on the mark at the moment, but continuing to provide indexation so costs don't erode and fall on consumers and patients directly.
0: Mm. Well, I appreciate you taking a few moments to dive further into this. And of course, best of luck with everything that you're looking to achieve at the Leukaemia Foundation, the Head of Research in Bill Stavsreski. Thank you very much for your time today, Bill.
1: Thank you, Chris.
0: It's Around SA.
2: 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We'll also keep you in the loop with what's happening with the Whyalla Council across in Port Augusta or who won and lost in local sport. 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
3: There was a friend of mine on murder, and the judge's gavel fell. Jury found him guilty, gave him 16 years in

They were racing. Freedom! He was chasing.

Yeah, the Big Breakfast is every weekday morning from 6. It should be a part of your daily routine up until this point. And if it isn't, may I suggest that it is, because Jordan Curtis back on deck from a well-deserved week off and back in fine form this morning. He's back tomorrow as well. Plenty of interesting chats coming up, lots of great music. And after 8:30, your opportunity to win yourself 345 smackaroos, if you don't mind, thanks to our friends at Harvey Norman Whaler and Port Pirie. All you have to do is guess what this sound is. Simple as that, right? Not quite. Lots of interesting guesses this morning. Lots of interesting guesses every morning that he plays. Make sure you're listening regularly if you're invested in the secret sound, because you can then cross off things that it isn't. And hopefully you're a step closer then to winning $345. Thanks to Harvey Norman Whaler and Port Pirie. It's the secret sound. It's all part of Big Breakfast, and it starts from 6 tomorrow with Jordan Curtis. Two Ups at 2 rolls on in the meantime. Thanks for being a part of Around SA, my friends.

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1: It's Around SA for this Monday afternoon, and I think it's a good time for you to put the kettle on. Big tea or coffee, put yourself in the right headspace for the rest of this Monday afternoon. And of course, we still have one more hour left of Around SA. And within it, one of my favourite parts, which is the text line. So, if you haven't had your say just yet, make it quick and do it now on 0417 063 963. Got a bit to get to on the text line, which I'm looking forward to. So we'll do that soon. Also within the last hour, Jane Stinson, who is the chair of the inquiry looking into the National Trust of SA, she's going to join us after we had our second hearing today with a variety of National Trust employees, this time taking the stand. So all of that's to come and plenty more. It's after the break on Around SA.
0: Across the Clare Valley in the Spencer Gulf. Better music and more of it. 5CS and 5AU. 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
9: Hey, I'm Brooke Seychelle. The PM has paid tribute to the lives lost and those still missing in the devastating Nepal floods, nearly 2 weeks on from the disaster. Speaking in Parliament, Anthony Albanese has expressed his condolences to everyone affected.
10: What we saw from afar was breathtaking in its horror. How it must have been to actually be there, suddenly tiny in the face of cataclysmic forces, is barely imaginable.
9: 36 Australians are still missing in the region. Meanwhile, Pauline Hanson has denied One Nation's plan to allow renters and mortgage holders the option to access their super contributions early would drive up inflation. The party leader says it's the people's money.
11: It's neutral, so you're not going to pump up inflation with it at all. So, yes, it will affect 7 million people will be open to taking the super out. So it won't be inflationary.
9: Australia's construction worker shortage could hit a new low, with a new report forecasting a drop to 300,000 by mid-next year. Master Builders Australia is calling for urgent action, including more apprentice support and faster pathways for skilled migrants who already live here. And the TGA has issued an urgent recall for two batches of the popular Deep Heat product due to a bacterial contamination that could cause serious infections. The affected batch numbers are V772 and V773 with June 2029 expiry and can be returned to their place of purchase.
0: 5AU, your sport now.
9: Geelong's hit the track this morning, gearing up for Friday night semi-final against Frio in Perth. Key defender Max Holmes was absent from training, though, after appearing sore during the Cats qualifier against the Blues. And the Cowboys have confirmed Reuben Cotter will fight his Grade 2 careless high tackle charge at the NRL Judiciary tomorrow night. If he's cleared or downgraded, he'll be free to play the Sharks in Saturday's elimination final, but if he fails, he'll miss at least two matches. That's the latest in news and sport.
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14: Partly cloudy this evening. On the waters, southeasterly winds to 15 knots, seas around 1 metre. Overnight lows ranging from 4 in the Clare Valley to 8 in Whyalla. Tomorrow, partly cloudy. On the waters, winds variable to about 10 knots, seas below 1 metre. Top temps ranging from 17 in the Clare Valley to 22 in Port Augusta.
12: Across Renmark, Cowal, the Clare Valley and Murray Bridge, this is Around SA on 5AU.
1: Ladies and gentlemen, I have never been more excited than right now to bring you one of these weird, wacky, stupid stories at these top of hour spots, because over the last near 4 years that I've been on Around SA, we have been celebrating and laughing at the art industry for the extraordinary things that people pay money for. Like, just recently we had the peanut butter floor. My favourite example of this is the banana that's duct taped to the wall that's now worth $6 million. The Andy Warhol sculptures that got thrown away because cleaners thought they were trash. It's all amazing field. It's a goldmine of funny stories. And this one, I feel, is right up there on the pantheon of what art is in terms of beauty is in the eye of the holder. So, over in Los Angeles, a place called the Marino Gallery. It is a contemporary art space. When you talk contemporary art, that's when things really start to get blurred. So, they're walking through. Everyone's having a lovely time. An art collector's walking through, spots something in the corner he finds very interesting. Looking at it for a few moments, talks to the staff and says, "How much for that item?" And the staff are a little confused, but they say, "Okay, what would you be willing to offer? We'll go out the back and we'll talk to some people and they'll come talk to you." So the art collector goes, $4,000. And they go, "Okay." Staff goes out to the back and they go, "Okay, art collector wants this. It's in the corner." And they go, "What's in the corner?" Everyone comes out collectively and finds it is a broken vacuum cleaner that they had been using to clean the floors of the gallery. Now, it is just a run-of-a-mill, professional-looking vacuum cleaner. It's black and white. It had been perched in the corner in a somewhat artistic manner. But the motor had given out, and instead of just bringing it around the back, they said, "Oh, well, someone's going to come collect." We just left it there. They almost got $4,000 for it. Do you reckon there was a moment where the staff looked around and went, "We could just pocket the cash here and dispose of this, this broken vacuum cleaner"? So there you have it, ladies and gentlemen. Beauty is in the eye of the beholder, and some people have way too much money to spend. 0417 063 963. That's to be one of my favourite stories. That is a ripper. Oh, dear. Chris Scott here with you. We're getting into the text line shortly. So all of the things you've had to say throughout the program, we'll talk about those soon. Also within this last hour, going to be speaking to Jane Stinson once again. She is the chair of the inquiry hearings into the National Trust of South Australia. They had their second run today. So we'll talk about what she heard and what we can expect next. So we'll get to all of this and plenty more after we start with a classic from Guns N' Roses. Sweet Child of Mine, of course. Thanks for joining us, everyone, and a very good afternoon to you.

0: It's around to SA this Monday afternoon, and it's now time for us to cannonball headfirst into our text line and to discuss everything that you're discussing and your thoughts, feelings, musings, suggestions and other. Always welcome, and I appreciate those who have taken the opportunity on 0417 063 963. What has dominated the thoughts and feelings of people today is where we led off the program with, which was the 21 environmentalist groups coming together and saying we need to have a statewide ban on cats and roaming. So if you have a cat, it stays indoors 24/7, end of story. There's a couple of councils who already do this in the Adelaide Hills, be it the Adelaide Hills Council as well as the Mount Barker Council. And the reason why the environmentalist groups are coming out and saying this is in light of bird flu, and that cats are indiscriminate hunters. They will just go after birds. They don't care if they're sick or not. And if they're spreading bird flu around that way, then that is a danger, of course. So what they want to do is to put that ban in place so that it would stop it in some way, shape or form. They can't quantify it, which it's impossible to, but they want to bring that in to try to prevent bird flu from spreading further, I should say. So plenty of messages on this. And we'll start with the two different sides, which is why I think this is an interesting discussion to begin with. So James says, I keep all my cats inside all the time because I don't want them killing the wildlife in my area. Wish everyone would do the same with their cats. And then 1 minute later, I got a text from 369, which says, those councils with a ban in place already send a message, which is really, no cats allowed. So there you go, the two sides of the coin. Going a little further out on this topic, Tracy says, hi, Chris. Hi, Tracy. I live in Coffin Bay and I listen to your program all the time. Well, thank you, Tracy. Appreciate it. Tracy says, my two cats are kept inside. To eradicate bird flu spreading is impossible. Birds go for mice, rats, rabbits, etc. And then you had the problem with cats and dogs and foxes and emus and snakes and lizards and a partridge in a pear tree. And it's all called the food cycle. Anything that council does will not help. I'm afraid people complain about what cats do. Unfortunately, dogs have been doing damage on our beaches with our wildlife. My argument is, what you do to one group of animals should be the same to the other group. Love your show. So thank you, Tracy. That's a good point to raise. Because, I mean, it's in dolphins, for goodness sake. It's just spreading all sorts of different places. My argument, at least from where I sit, for dogs is that when you have a dog out of the house, they're on a leash, or should be at least. So you at least have immediate control. If you have a cat that's roaming at 2 o'clock in the morning, God knows where, and you're asleep, then it's not really control over the animal. But I get your point, though, that there's just so many other variables in terms of its spreading, so why focus on cats? It's an interesting discussion to raise. So thank you, Tracy. Starry says, g'day, Chris. G'day, Starry. The cat in the hat problem. I'm not a vaccine fan by any stretch, but would a bird flu vaccine for all cats be beneficial in the long haul? It depends who's paying for it, because vaccines aren't cheap and there's a lot of cats. So you would have to either A, subsidise it and have everybody collectively pay for this program, or B, you would have cat owners have to pay for it, which would mean that it would have a far less significant uptake because people probably don't want to spend the money on that. So, yeah, logistically speaking, might be a touch difficult, but I appreciate the text, Starry. And Tom says, hi, Chris. Hi, Tom. I'm not a cat lover nor a cat hater. And a cat in-betweener. I don't own a cat, however, I do believe it's good for kids to have pets. I feel as if this is just people using this situation to push their own political agenda. I'm not quite sure what political agenda this would be, but goes on to say, I live in the Murraylands and work on farms. I would see more feral cats in a day than I do people. Don't worry about the easy target pet cats until the feral population is under control, which I am strongly in support of controlling. That's a good point to raise too, because there'd be no way of knowing the proportion of household cats versus feral cats and the impact that's having there. So that's a very good point to raise as well, Tom. Very good discussions on our text line, and you can keep them going on 0417 063 963. It's Around SA. We've got Jane Stinson coming up next, fresh off a marathon hearing today as part of the National Trust of SA Inquiries. She's the chair, and we'll talk to her next about it.
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0: Thanks for joining us and for being a part of Around SA this Monday, the 7th of September. Chris Guscott here with you. We had our second day within the hearings for the National Trust of SA Inquiry, which is being run by the Environment, Resources and Development Committee. And kind enough to join us is the chair of that, Jane Stinson. How are we today, Jane?
1: Very well, thank you.
0: Thank you very much again for taking some time, especially after what was a day that was a little bit longer than anticipated for you. What did we learn, Jane?
1: Yes, well, it was a longer day than anticipated, about an hour and a half longer than we thought it would be, and that's because there were just so many questions that committee members have, and I think that's a good thing because obviously as parliamentarians we're here to ask questions on behalf of the public, and the committee took that task very seriously and had lots of questions for today's witnesses. We essentially heard from four different blocks of witnesses, starting with the National Trust of South Australia's Adelaide-based executive. We heard from the president and vice president. There were a great many questions from them because a great deal of the evidence so far we've heard centres around the National Trust headquarters actions. Just to give you a bit of a recap, their CEO was invited to provide evidence and she advised the committee on Friday that she's on sick leave and would not be available for questioning by the committee. You know, people get sick, that happens, but hopefully we'll get to hear from her in future. However, when the question was put to the president and vice president about whether they had complete faith in the CEO, they elected to take that question on notice. So I suppose we'll get an answer back from the board about whether they support their CEO sometime in the next 7 days, as they elected to take that on notice rather than answer the committee's query. Another thing they were quizzed about was a governance review, which they announced on Thursday. The committee found out about it through media reporting on Friday, and so there were naturally a lot of questions about the timing as to why they decided to announce that just a day before appearing before the committee and exactly what that would entail. It certainly doesn't appear to be an independent review at this stage. They indicated to the committee that they intend to run the review themselves as volunteers, but might consider third-party support for such a review if the need for that becomes apparent. They indicated that review would take a few months and would canvass things like assets and how the branches are established, any reforms that might be needed there. They also said, in fact, they opened their address saying that there was nothing wrong with the current National Trust Act and they didn't feel that any changes needed to be made. Second up were the members of the committee from the Renmark National Trust branch. They said that they were looking to leave the National Trust and they expressed concerns about how they'd been treated by the Adelaide-based executive. They essentially want to have more control over their funds and assets, and that's a common theme that the committee has been hearing. We then moved later in the day to hearing from heritage advocates and people who've been doing academic research in this area. So we heard from Greg Mackey, who's had a range of different roles in the history and heritage and arts space in South Australia. He was talking about the importance of volunteers. He talked about different governance models, and particularly he talked about how the History Trust of SA, entirely separate from the National Trust, how they engage with volunteers and try to have a really people-focused operation, which led quite well into the evidence from university academics from Griffith University in Queensland. They've done some detailed studies about the role of volunteers in the heritage space, and they were talking again about the critical involvement of volunteers and making sure that governance structures are really geared towards the huge amount of hours, but also cultural contribution that volunteers make to organisations such as this. So a huge amount of material for committee members to digest and all very useful when we're considering our findings.
0: Well, I was going to say that is as good as a summation as I'll ever hear, so I appreciate you running through that. Just quickly to wrap up then, in terms of timelines from this point onwards, when can we expect to hear from the committee in terms of pulling all of this together?
1: Yes, well, next week we're going to hear from, hopefully, our final witnesses. We're aiming for next Monday. We've still yet to lock that in. We're looking to hear from Consumer and Business Services and also the Department of Energy and Water. Right. Environment and Water. They're government agencies, and we're really going to be putting to them some of the solutions that our witnesses have put forward so far and seeing whether they think those might be workable from a government perspective. So that should be next Monday, hopefully. After that, there'll be a period where the committee have to put our thinking caps on, go through the reams and reams of evidence, sit down and write some findings and most likely some recommendations as well.
0: Mm. Well, I very much appreciate you taking a few moments. I'll look to touch base again as we continue to follow this. Jane Stinson is the Environment, Resources and Development Committee Chair. Thank you again for your time, Jane. We'll talk soon.
1: Thanks for your interest.
0: It's Around SA.
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5AU and 5CS, where of course we play better music and we play more of it. Nearly time for me to say my farewells, and I've still got a few more minutes left. But Jonesy and Amanda are coming up soon. I'll hand you over shortly. Pointing you to the website with one of the last things I'll do today, get you to the community events page, where of course there's all sorts of wonderful things happening all across our wonderful region. That includes a couple of things in Tarawi coming up, which I want to make sure you're aware of. So let's start with Tarawi's Curious Art Accident of 2026. Now, this is across 2 days, starting on Friday and going through till Saturday. So opening night is 7 till 10, and then 10 till 3. It's at the Tarawi Institute. All sorts of different things on, and as you might have guessed by the name, it's all about art. So if you like having a look at pretty things that people around the corner have made, you can do that. And also, there's a car display in Tarawi as well on the main street on the Saturday. So this is from 10 as well. So there's plenty to do in Tarawi coming up. So make sure you're heading to the website. You're getting all the details that you need. And then get out and about. Not just for Tarawi, of course, but all across our wonderful region, there's plenty for you to experience. So that's all at the website. I've got a few more tracks.

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1: Thank you, everybody, for your company. As Around SA is drawn to a close once again, of course, with Jonesy and Amanda waiting eagerly in the wings as they will now be taking over for the next 3 hours. I've had a blast, as I always do, and I appreciate all who have taken part on the text line, the number, of course, for you to join in tomorrow, or at any point, 24/7, you can send the messages, we'll see them. 0417 063 963 is the number. So Jonesy and Amanda up next, Christian O'Connell from 7, and then the 80s at 8 with Shane. So goodbye for now. Have a brilliant evening. Please stay safe on the roads, of course, and I'll talk to you tomorrow.

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6: Partly cloudy this evening on the waters. Southeasterly winds to 15 knots, seas around 1 metre. Overnight lows ranging from 4 in the Clare Valley to 8 in Whyalla. Tomorrow, partly cloudy on the waters. Winds variable to about 10 knots, seas below 1 metre. Top temps ranging from 17 in the Clare Valley to 22 in Port Augusta.
7: Happy Monday, Amanda. How
8: Hello,
7: are you?
8: Hello, I'm okay. I'm okay.
7: Good.
8: Let me just say off the bat. To everyone who's asking, Minnie is still with us.
7: You got sent some flowers.
8: Oh, I got sent some lovely flowers from Shona and lovely comments.
7: Mm-hmm.
8: Thank you, everybody, for thinking about Minnie. I must say there were some times in the recent days where I thought we were at the edge of the cliff.
7: Ooh.
8: But the vet has said, well, look, let's pop her on some heavier meds.
7: Yep.
8: And some anti-nausea stuff. And I just feel Minnie got us through Father's Day. You know, she's still doing a job.
7: Good.
8: So, yes, she's
7: still Minnie's probably going, okay, I'm still here.
8: She's still here.
7: I'm still going to go. I'm still here. Keep doing it.
8: So how are you going?
7: Well, we were chatting about Minnie. We were having a few beers on the weekend and we were talking about Minnie, and then we were talking about the centaur chat that we had last week, which is still
8: you
7: going.
8: You are obsessed.
7: No, I'm not obsessed. This is what people are talking about.
8: Who are the people you were chatting about centaurs?
7: Joel, specifically, a mate of mine, said, you know, with that centaur business, so if you're not familiar, the Kia commercial, it's got the centaur out
8: the
7: of
8: centaur
7: the
8: centaur is a half man, half horse.
7: And he goes chasing the Kia because he doesn't hear the Kia because it's quiet. He senses the Kia and he's running along next to it.
8: This was our conjecture.
7: Yeah.
8: He runs strangely because what?
7: He does.
8: Because the top half is human.
7: Mm-hmm.
8: So what do you do with your arms?
7: And he, as we discovered on Reddit, a centaur rides like he's a man riding a horse.
8: But it looks weird.
7: So the big discussion around the Esky was, can a person ride a centaur?
8: Yeah.
7: So is this a thing? Because and then further to that, if you're a guy, can you ride a guy centaur?
8: What do you mean, can you? You can.
7: Does it look a little bit sus?
8: Let me just say, it's not historically accurate, obviously. Mm. They're mythical creatures.
7: But in mythology.
8: But I have read this fantastic, one of my favourite books ever called Song for Achilles. And it's a modern telling of the Achilles tale.
7: Right.
8: And it's fantastic. But in it, the character rides a centaur and talks about what it feels like as to where the skin ends and the fur begins.
7: Okay.
8: And a very realistic rendering.
7: The next part of the question was, where do you put your hands when you're on the centaur if you're riding it? Because you'd have to put your hands around the waist.
8: Yeah.
7: Then I said, like on a motorcycle, because then my thing was, on a motorcycle, when you've got a peon passenger, a male peon passenger, they grab onto the grab rail at the back. And I said, well, if the centaur had a saddle, then you could quite easily grab onto the back or the little knob.
8: A centaur's not going to have a saddle. They're wild creatures.
7: Well, that's what I'm saying. But you were just saying.
8: Well, how do you think, how would a man ride a, would you rather ride a female?
7: Well, that was another thing. Then do you look a bit effeminate riding a female centaur? These are the discussions around the Esky.
8: And what did you decide?
7: Well, then I've dug my finger into the Esky and see that nail? It's split open on the side of a can
8: universe
7: of beer.
8: Said, shut up. Shut up.
7: So there was no conclusion.
8: The end of the Centaur discussion.
7: Jim Y. Rye's Googling like nobody's business.
8: What have you typed in?
7: He's doing his HSC.
9: Oh, I found a pair of centaurs kissing.
7: Oh, okay.
9: What's going on there?
8: Male and female.
9: Yeah.
7: Oh, okay. Yeah. So that's okay.
8: How would they do it? Where are the bits?
7: Well, the bits are all at the back.
8: Yeah.
7: It's out back. Anyway. Now we're going to have to clear Ryan's search history again. Action
8: He's typing in horse that. Underpants.
7: We've got David Berry joining us on the show.
8: I love David Berry. David Berry is an Australian actor. He's been in Outlander. That's when he last joined us. He's about to take to the stage at the end of the year in an incredible production that's being made of one of the world's most famous films.
7: Very excited about this, and we can't do anything until we do the Fast Five. It's Jonesy and Amanda driving you home for Jam Nation.
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0: Hello there. It's Jonesy and Amanda driving you home. I can't help but feel part responsible about this centaur chat.
1: What do you mean part?
0: Well, I was trying to distract you from little mini dog, and I just thought, you know, maybe the centaur chat, but now you've just spent the last part of those songs with Ryan.
1: You're over Ryan's shoulder. At fan art of people's drawings or imaginings of how two centaurs would kiss. Yeah. There's four legs on the ground, human arms, and then mouths. It's like a crab. There's too many connections.
0: There's a lot going on
1: too
0: there.
1: Too many limbs.
0: Yeah.
1: And some of them, the centaur starts too low down. It should just, at the waist, you become a horse at the waist.
0: Yeah,
1: because we all agree.
0: That we agree. It's too disproportionate.
1: It's because the ancient Greeks and Romans liked that low slung side bits, the flanky bits for men. And so some of the horse bit starts very low.
0: You know, you sound like an authority on this.
1: I kind of am.
0: Right, okay. Well, how about we just park the centaur chat?
1: Could we?
0: And get into the fast five.
2: How fast can this thing go?
3: Faster than the speed of light.
4: Jonesy and Amanda.
3: Fast five.
0: Tie up our centaurs out the front of the old ranch.
1: Actually, yes. Would you put a rope around a human neck?
0: Yeah, that would, because the centaur.
1: Or the waist. Would you tie them up at the neck or the waist?
0: But the centaur is a human being, so here we go, don't tie me up. Yeah, you can't, especially a woman centaur.
1: Do you treat it like a human being?
0: Of course you would.
1: How does it sit at a table at a restaurant? How does it take its shoes off for a jumping castle? It just raises more questions than it answers.
0: What happens when it walks into a bar?
1: Hello, Deb of Lilydale, how are you?
5: Good, thanks, guys. How are you?
1: Very well. Here's question number one as we move on from our centaur chat. In which city would you find Shinjuku Station, the biggest train station in the world? Shinjuku.
5: In which city?
1: Yeah.
5: Would it be Dubai?
1: No, it's not Dubai.
0: Troy's in Greystate.
1: Hello, Troy.
6: Good afternoon, Jones and Amanda. How are you going?
1: Very well. If I was in Shinjuku, at Shinjuku Station, what city would I be in?
6: Oh, sugar. I'll go to Japan.
0: Yeah.
1: What city?
0: Yeah, but I actually, hang on.
1: We need to know a city.
0: Yeah.
6: I think of the Karate Kid and go Okinawa.
1: No. If it's the biggest the busiest train station in the world, it's in their busiest, biggest city.
0: Abby's in Sunbury.
1: Hi, Abby. Do you know the answer to this?
7: I hope I'm right, but I think it's Tokyo.
1: It is Tokyo. This train station, and I've been there, it handles an average of 3.5 to 3.8 million passengers daily.
0: Whoa.
1: And over 1.1 billion passengers a year.
0: Whoa.
1: My line was having
0: track work again. They seem to have track work at the drop of a hat.
1: Imagine if you had to get every one of those 3.8 million every day on a bus because the trains were out of work.
0: Let's play the not-so-secret sound, Abby.
1: Duh. Abby, what's this sound?
7: Magpie.
1: Yes, that's a lovely sound. Can I hear it again, Ryan, because I like it. When they're not swooping, they're lovely things.
0: Much nicer than a crow sound. Well, if you're an Adelaide Crow supporter.
1: Question three.
0: Yes.
1: And this is multiple choice for you. Which pop hit did author Stephen King play on repeat so excessively while writing that his wife threatened to divorce him? Was it A, Macarena, B, Mambo Number 5, or C, Who Let the Dogs Out? It's one of those songs. This story is real.
7: I think it's B.
1: It is. It's Mambo Number 5. A little bit of Monica in my life. A little bit of Erica by my side. And therefore you write It.
0: Is that what it came from, that?
1: No. Well, I'm just making that up. But apparently he said, I had a dance mix. I loved the extended play. And I played both sides of it. One of them was just total instrumental. I played that thing until my wife said, one more time and I'm going to beeping leave you.
0: I read his last book and it sounded like It. It was dreadful. Who directed the first 5 live-action Transformer movies, Abby?
7: Oh, gosh.
0: This is for the enthusiast amongst us.
7: Oh.
0: Abby.
1: Not enthusiastic enough, Abby, I'm afraid.
0: It's Jonesy and Amanda driving you home for Jam Nation.
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0: Good afternoon to you. It's Jonesy and Amanda driving you home this Monday, the 7th of September.
1: How fast can this thing go?
2: Faster than the speed of light.
3: Jonesy and Amanda.
4: Fast Five.
0: Fast Five. We're up to question number 4. Liana is in New Tudor.
5: Hi, Liana.
6: Hi. How are you?
5: Very well. Question number 4. Who directed the first 5 live-action Transformers movies?
6: Transformer. Is that Michael Bay?
0: It's Michael Bay.
5: I didn't even know there'd been 5 of them.
0: First one was great with Mark Wahlberg, and then the rest of them just went.
5: Tell that to Michael Bay.
0: Oh, sorry, Liana, you're probably a big Transformers fan.
6: No, my son was.
0: Grew out of it?
6: For the first one, anyway.
0: Yeah. Yeah, first one was good.
5: After that, was it the same cars in all of them?
0: There's Optimus Prime and the other one.
5: Captain Mustard.
0: There's another one. What's the other one, right?
7: I think you're thinking of Bumblebee.
0: Bumblebee. Yeah. That was Shia LaBeouf. He ended up with Bumblebee. And it was Optimus Prime and the baddies and the goodies.
7: Oh, like the Decepticons.
0: Decepticons. Yeah. Sorry.
5: Sorry, I'm trying to stay awake.
0: Amanda's eyes are drying out as I speak. The new season of Australian Survivor is called what, Liana?
6: Oh.
0: I just saw a promo for it.
6: No, I don't know.
0: I
6: was watching Alone.
5: Alone's good, isn't it?
0: Yep.
5: This is not this one.
0: Georgia is in Brookvale.
5: Hello, Georgia.
8: Hello.
5: A new season of Australian Survivor has been announced, and there's a variety of footballers in it. It's called what?
8: The Australian Survivor Rivals.
0: Ooh, yeah, you know about this. Yeah. It'd be a hard show to go in.
5: Oh, yeah. But the only worst one would be like Love in the Nude, one of those ones.
0: What's Love in the Nude?
5: There's that thing, isn't there? What's that one called, Ryan?
7: That's Dating Naked, I think.
0: Or Love in the Nude.
5: Well, you see them nude and then you fantasise about them in a country road blazer.
0: So what happens there? You go out and you see them.
5: You see them.
0: You go on a date.
5: And you go... Oh, you've seen their date.
0: Yeah.
5: And then you see if you actually have any human connection after picking them because of their bodies.
0: I don't know if I'd like that.
5: Oh, who would? Who would?
0: Georgia.
5: Georgia would.
0: Would you like that, Georgia?
8: What's that, sorry?
0: Oh, never mind. It's okay, Georgia.
5: It's too hard to explain. You heard of a centaur.
0: Anyway, we've you've won the jam pack, Georgia. A $250 Bevel's jewellery gift voucher. Don't miss Bevel's iconic diamond rush sale Saturday, the 12th of September.
5: Well, that sounds nice.
0: Georgia, you've got diamonds. Good on you.
8: Thank you.
5: Thanks, Georgia.
0: Carry on.
5: Lots of things coming up. We thought we'd replay Anthony Kalia's Friday Field Sessions. We've had so much response to it. It was beautiful.
0: It's gone pretty much viral.
5: Yeah.
0: It's Jonesy and Amanda driving you home for Jam Nation.
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0: Good afternoon to you. It's Jonesy and Amanda driving you home. Motor neuron disease is a terrible disease, and we've seen it hit many of our great sporting icons. Neil Danaher passed away in May of this year after bringing much awareness to motor neuron disease.
1: Yeah.
0: And something that we're seeing in the NRL as well is the story of Jai Arrow. And after watching him play the other night, I just thought whatever complaints I have are completely gone for what this young man is going through.
1: Amazing. I wasn't aware that just last year he was South Sydney's Player of the Year.
0: Yeah.
1: This has come upon him very quickly. Started with problems in his neck, his shoulder and his speech. He's a young man. He's 30 years old. He's got a wife and a young child. Such a hard diagnosis to hear. And on the weekend, I wasn't aware of the backstory of this. I got emotional and weepy watching him walk out for his 100th game.
0: Mm.
1: I wasn't aware of the story that allowed him to do it. And I came across an American commentator. His name is Mike Coop, and he has 30-second recap is his site.
0: I think it's 90-second recap.
1: What did I say?
0: 30.
1: Okay, no, it's 90-second recap. And he wears the sporting cap of the team he's talking about. And this time he wore a Rabbitohs cap, and he spoke about the story of Jai Arrow on this weekend.
2: Every sport has rules, and every once in a while a league gets the chance to decide what those rules are actually for. Welcome to 90 Second Recap, where every cap tells a story. Today, the South Sydney Rabbitohs cap tells one of the best sports stories I've heard in quite a while. Jai Arrow played 10 seasons in Australia's National Rugby League for Brisbane, Gold Coast, and South Sydney. Then in May, at just 30 years old, he announced his immediate retirement after being diagnosed with motor neuron disease, the most common form of which is ALS, Lou Gehrig's disease. And Arrow's South Sydney career stopped on 98 games, too short of the century mark. He was no longer medically cleared to play, so South Sydney asked the NRL to bend the rules, not to gain an advantage, but to give a man 2 moments he'd earned. The league said yes. The Players Association said yes. The Gold Coast Titans said yes. And South Sydney's fiercest rival, the Sydney Roosters, said yes. The NRL created a one-off exemption allowing Arrow to suit up, lead his teammates onto the field, officially enter the game, and be substituted almost immediately without giving South Sydney a competitive advantage. Last Saturday, he did it for number 99. And tonight, with more than 40,000 people in attendance, Jai Arrow became the 67th Rabbitoh to reach 100 games. And for a few minutes, one of rugby league's oldest rivalries didn't matter. A man did. Baseball has Lou Gehrig Day. Project Main Street turns awareness into direct help for families living with ALS. And now the NRL has done its part another way. It looked at a rule book, looked at Jai Arrow, and chose the person. We should tell people when sports get things wrong. But when they get something this right, we got to tell that story too. Jai Arrow is a 100-game Rabbitoh. And everybody who made that possible should be really proud. This is 90 Second Recap.
0: It's gone worldwide.
1: And what a story to watch him walk out and the whole crowd on their feet. You'll never walk alone. Mm. We stand beside you. So emotional, wasn't it?
0: Yeah.
1: And people from both sides, the players, the fans, just cheering him on.
0: And it brings awareness to MND.
1: Absolutely it does. And we've also started a database so experts can research where these cases come from and what might link them. So much good has come from Jai's story.
0: Yeah. Anthony Kalea was in on Friday for the Friday Feels sessions. He's gone semi-viral. Not full viral, but semi-viral.
1: Talk to his specialist.
0: Because we've got a lot of hits on our each time they perform on Instagram.
1: Yeah.
0: But Anthony's almost up to Eastern Rosellas.
1: Is he really?
0: He just beat Mossy and Troy Cassidaly. So I think we've got to replay it. We'll have that for you next. It's Jonesy and Amanda driving you home for Jam Nation.
3: Hey guys, it's Wilksy here. 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

0: Hello there, it's Jonesy and Amanda driving you home. The Friday Feels Sessions, great idea of mine.
1: I think you'll find I came up with a name.
0: I said Friday Feels Sessions, and it's not the first time a radio station's put artists on live on the radio.
1: No, but it's a nice thing to do on a Friday afternoon. Yeah. You're unwinding for the day, you want to hear some amazing music live, which is really hard these days.
0: And we wanted to do it when we were doing our breakfast show, but musicians, they're not really good in the morning.
1: And it's a different vibe. I think a Friday afternoon vibe fits very well.
0: And so we've had some big, big acts come into the studio. Is there anyone on your wish list that you would like to get in?
1: There are, but I know that there's musings around them, so I won't say it because I don't want to preempt any of it.
0: What do you mean musings?
1: No.
0: What do you mean?
1: What do you mean? Well, I think there's
0: someone dreadful.
1: No, good ones. That's what I mean, good ones.
0: Not like
1: I don't
0: Barry
1: want to jinx
0: Manilow.
1: It. No, I don't want to jinx it.
0: Oh, well, there's someone in the pipeline that I don't know about.
1: Well, who do you know about? This is a fascinating conversation.
0: But the Friday Feels Sessions, we've had some big names. We had in Moss and Troy Cassar Daily. That was fantastic.
1: That was massive.
0: That's one of our most clicked on
1: We had
0: Instagram.
1: Screaming Jets.
0: Screaming Jets. How good was Dave Gleason doing Helping Hand?
1: Yep, we had the guys from Oh, What a Night.
0: From Jersey Boys.
1: That
0: we had Furnace and the Fundamentals.
1: We've had some incredible performances.
0: And one that's almost as high as our number one. Do you know what
1: I mean? No, it is our number one.
0: It is now our number one?
1: Yeah.
0: So
1: coming in second.
0: Second to this.
2: Light of a man now. To what this species
0: one, two, three. Hey,
2: Eastern Rosellas.
1: That's
2: Eastern
1: now second.
0: Rosellas. That's second. So Eastern Rosellas has 426,000 views.
1: On our socials.
0: Coming in at 431,000 views is this man, Anthony Kalia, and The Flame.

0: Jonesy and Amanda, the Friday Feels sessions there.
1: Yowzers.
0: Knocking
1: what
0: off
1: a voice.
0: Eastern Rosellas.
1: There's no point in being competitive.
0: You're like competitive.
1: I don't like you being competitive. If people want to turn up and just perform for the love of it,
0: sure.
1: You're the one who's uber competitive about this.
0: But still, the flame. It's no Eastern Rosellas.
2: Eastern Rosellas, Eastern Rosellas. Look at the beautiful colors. Eastern Rosellas, Eastern Rosellas.
1: Its follow-up is, look who's crapped on my washing.
0: Well, Anthony Kalia's. I'm looking forward to who we're getting next. Actually, we're in the pipeline for this Friday. Got a good one. We had a round table meeting.
1: Well, I'll tell you what's coming up in the next hour. I saw something that's people who don't like planning for Christmas, this will drive you mad.
0: Ooh.
1: I think we might talk about Christmas kinos.
0: And I think we've got to talk about who got what for Father's Day.
1: Well, what did I get for Father's Day?
0: It's Jonesy and Amanda driving you home for Jam Nation.
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6: Hey, I'm Brooke Seychelle. One Nation has defended their push for early super access for Australians struggling to pay their rental mortgage. Leader Pauline Hanson has slammed the Treasurer's claims she wanted to shut down super, saying it's money that belongs to the people.
7: I'm not intending to shut super down. If anything, if you look at it, superannuation only just about 4 years ago was at 9%. And over 4 years, it has risen to 12%.
6: To Queensland, where at least two people have died after a light plane crashed in Logan, south of Brisbane. Emergency crews were called to the Rural property just after 11 this morning after the Beechcraft A36 Bonanza crashed just minutes after takeoff from Archerfield Airport. Meantime, the opposition leader has offered his condolences to those affected by the devastating flooding in Nepal. Speaking in Parliament, Angus Taylor confirmed 36 Australians are still unaccounted for.
8: The uncertainty for the families of these Australians is nothing short of gut-wrenching and heartbreaking. We pray for the missing Australians and we pray for their loved ones. We hold on to hope as a nation, even as hope becomes harder to grasp with each passing day.
6: And the New South Wales government is under pressure over its gambling reform. New data from Wesley Mission shows poker machine losses hit a record $2.38 billion last quarter, putting the state on track for nearly $10 billion in annual losses.
5: 5AU, your sport now.
6: The AFL is set to introduce training limits as concussion and head trauma become a growing issue for the league. The strict mandatory limits will kick in for the 2027 preseason. Under the changes, clubs will face restrictions on total contact minutes, alternate days for high-intensity drills, and they'll be audited. And Rabbitohs star Ewan Aitken has been ruled out for the rest of the season after fracturing his scapula in their win over the Roosters. It's expected to keep the forward sidelined for 3 to 4 months. That's the latest in news and sport.
9: Tom Benning here, federal member for Grey. From the coast of the Outback, here's your local weather update.
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10: Partly cloudy this evening on the waters. Southeasterly winds to 15 knots, seas around 1 metre. Overnight lows ranging from 4 in the Clare Valley to 8 in Whyalla. Tomorrow, partly cloudy on the waters. Winds variable to about 10 knots, seas below 1 metre. Top temps ranging from 17 in the Clare Valley to 22 in Port Augusta.
1: How was your Father's Day?
0: It was great. It was fantastic.
1: I thought I'd decorate the lounge room for Harley, and I bought these things and I put them up on the wall. Father's Day. I sent you a picture and I went to blow up some balloons.
0: Did you get up on a stepladder?
1: I got someone to help me to get up on the stepladder. Actually, I just stood on the furniture. Why are you pulling a face?
0: Well, yeah, that TV unit, you shouldn't be standing on that.
1: Why not?
0: Well, it just hangs from the wall.
1: The TV does.
0: No, but the TV unit doesn't.
1: I think it's built in. Yes, yeah, I hope. Anyway. Okay. Either I am losing lung capacity or I think actually balloons are harder to blow up than they used to. I nearly passed out blowing up the balloons. I've put one on your desk here.
0: Yep.
1: Grab that and tell the truth. Don't fake it. Is this harder to blow up than the balloons used to be? Go on, try.
0: I haven't blown up a balloon for a long time.
1: No, I hadn't either. And now tie it off. A, I think they're harder to blow up than they used to be. Do you agree?
0: No. I don't know what you're talking about.
1: Are you joking? Now try and tie it off.
0: What are you, budgie lung? I can't because I had an
1: esky-related
0: incident.
1: Okay.
0: I can't see my thumb.
1: Okay. Yeah, they are harder to blow up than they used to be.
0: No, I don't think so. You don't
1: blow up a
0: lot of balloons.
1: Because I spoke to the girls in our production team and they had to, remember last year with throwing darts, I used to throw darts at you to pick a footy team and they had to blow up balloons every week. They think the balloons are harder to blow up than they used to be. They're made of different material now.
0: In this day and age, if everything's getting thinner, i.e. balloon material, wouldn't they be easier to blow up?
1: I don't think the material's getting thinner. I think it's getting thicker.
0: Yeah, but then do you not understand what I'm saying? The balloon people could make double the amount of balloons if they lessened the amount of rubber they're putting
1: but
0: into
1: them. But they're not.
0: So why would they make them
1: thicker? Because there might be a health issue. It might be a safety issue because they pop too easily.
0: You're talking out your hat.
1: I probably am. But anyway, I nearly passed out getting ready for Father's Day. And I had another incident. I'll save that for you. We'll talk about it next.
0: You hooked me through.
1: I've hooked you through.
0: I look forward to that. It's Jonesy and Amanda driving you home for Jam Nation.
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0: Miss Jones, you demand, are driving you home.
1: So anyway, I guess for Father's Day, let's discuss Father's Day. I want to make it a really great one for the boys and for Harley. And as I said, the dog did her bit by staying alive.
0: Good.
1: Brilliant. And so I decorated the lounge room. Happy Father's Day, and struggled with the balloons, as I've just said. A bit of swearing was involved. I had had dinner with Liam and Jack in a restaurant on Friday night, my sons. And because of the emotion around my dog all that last week, I didn't have many drinks, but it hit me like a ton of bricks. And I woke up Saturday morning exhausted and hungover. And I don't think I'd earned the hangover. It wasn't fair.
0: When you say didn't have many drinks, is it like on RBT when the cop asks how many drinks you've had?
1: No. I think I had 3 Pinot Noirs, which isn't enough.
0: But large,
1: well, when I look back, I think we're in a restaurant.
0: Bottle.
1: No, I didn't buy a bottle. But they probably three glasses, maybe.
0: So
1: there are other days where that wouldn't have affected me, but woke up Saturday with a terrible hangover. And there are some things you don't want to do with a hangover. Having an eye test is one of them. So at 9 o'clock the next morning, I've got these, you know, when you have an eye test and there's this big metal plate right up against your eyes and they're twisting it saying, is this blurry? Is this less blurry? Is it more blurry? Oh, no. I just felt like I was so nauseous. And then they said charmingly, would you like to come and have a look at this vision of the back of your eye?
0: Yeah, yeah, they show.
1: I can see it from here.
0: It looks like a planet.
1: It does. It looks like Mars.
0: Or Saturn.
1: And on other days, I would have been intrigued, but I just felt sick.
0: So your macula's good.
1: My macula is great. I do have a pterygium. I knew that.
0: Every Australian has a pterygium.
1: They said to me, when was your last eye test? And I knew it was probably 20 years ago.
0: Really?
1: Yeah. I'm good with all the other medical stuff. I never think about it. And so when she said, how recent was it? I went, oh, I'm just trying to remember.
0: Yeah, right.
1: And she said, was it before COVID or after COVID? I said, well, almost when the Spanish flu came.
0: You remember
1: through.
0: September 11? It was around then.
1: That time. Anyway, we had a great Father's Day, all of that. And then I went to pick up, I'd ordered some sushi and some prawns for Father's Day. We drove to our local shop to pick them up. Parked outside for 5 minutes in a 15-minute parking spot. I thought, beauty. I saw a parking inspector look at me as I came out and I looked at him to go, well, aren't I the genius? I've still got 10 minutes left. Drove off and saw the piece of flapping paper under my... It had been a loading zone.
0: Oh, what'd you bucket a loading zone?
1: I didn't mean to. $250.
0: Yeah, I know.
1: Oh.
0: You should have been in the Ranger. If you were in the Ranger, you'd have been okay.
1: What Ranger?
0: Your Ford Ranger.
1: I don't have a Ford Ranger. Why would that have been okay?
0: Well, maybe you should get one. You say you're dropping off some cement.
1: Oh, I see. I'm dropping it off at the sushi shop. They'd be thrilled with that association.
0: Oh, well, that's good.
1: How was your Father's Day?
0: Very good. Short of the injury that I got, an esky-related injury on Saturday.
1: Hang on a sec. An ERI, esky-related injury?
0: Yeah, I was diving into the esky. And the esky, it looked like one of those ones from a VB commercial. You know when the ice is all there? And we're on the building site and there's... And I went, yeah, as a matter of fact, I got it now.
1: And cried like a girl. And actually cried like a man.
0: Okay. Keep all that at the ABC, mate. And then I've dived in and the edge of the can, so I split the nail. And I went, gee. I've had a bit of pain in my life, you know, from various things. But that was exquisite. I can see why people torture people by doing it because it hurt like the dickens. It was terrible.
1: And did that ruin anything for Father's Day? Stops you eating salt and vinegar chips?
0: Yeah, and I couldn't open up my gift. My eldest son gave me a Swiss Army knife.
1: Oh, really?
0: Yeah, and I lost my old Swiss Army knife. I got one of my grandfather, Fred, many years ago. He gave me a Swiss Army knife, and I took it to school. Then it got confiscated because
1: you're
0: allowed
1: to
0: take knives to school. I got some beef jerky from my youngest.
1: Doesn't he work at a beef jerky place?
0: Yeah, but he did pay for it. And I got a big bottle of Tabasco sauce from my daughter because, in her words, she's poor AF because of she's not working with the twins. She's got little twins in her tummy.
1: All right.
0: And then there was a card that said, Happy Father's Day, Dad, Grandpa. And I said, oh, that's for Dad, meaning my dad. And I thought, how? No, that's me now.
1: That's you now.
0: I'm the grandpa.
1: Was that nice, the multi-generational Father's Day?
0: I like it. I'm still coming to terms with it. I still have a problem with my wife doing all the cooking. I've spoken about this before. When I used to do breakfast radio, I cooked for a long time at home, cooking all the meals for all the family. And Helen's only just started in the last 8 months
1: because now you're doing drive out.
0: Yeah, and my little grandson, he looks at her like she's some amazing chef.
1: Yeah.
0: And he's just like, what's Nanny doing? I'm going, hang on, mate. That should be me. You should be giving me that admiration, not her.
1: So competitive.
0: He's like some wizard. I'm going, no, hang on a minute.
1: I'm the wizard.
0: I made heaps of stuff.
1: Use an OXO cube. Don't you worry. Look how my opposable thumb. Or hang on, don't touch it.
0: I'm not even Greek. So that was my Father's Day.
1: Nice.
0: And it was great. And I hope you had a good Father's Day.
1: I did too. Thank you very much.
0: It's Jonesy and Amanda driving you home for Jam Nation.
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0: Hello there. It's Jonesy and Amanda driving you home. I didn't ask Jen Wairai the wrap-up for Father's Day. Your father, John, nice fella, loves ice baths.
1: Yeah, and you suggested getting him...
0: a bag of ice?
1: Yeah.
2: I thought you might have left it in the back of your car for the weekend.
1: No. I actually got him a really nice gift from Scotland when I went to Edinburgh.
0: Was he happy?
1: Well, okay, so it's some nice Scottish whiskey, which I haven't given him yet.
2: Didn't drink it, did you?
1: No, I didn't drink it, no. I just kind of forgot to give it to
0: him. So it's just in your share house?
1: Yeah, well, Alessia's got it.
0: So your girlfriend's got it in
1: her suitcase, and we forgot to bring it, and then we kind of just said to Dad at the end of the day, oh, like, we did get you something, but, you know, we'll get
2: I remember my mother years ago once saying to me when I had said, oh, next time I see you, I'll give you this. She said, oh, look, if it's not on the day, don't worry about it. And I didn't understand that until recently. Oh,
0: maybe you can go the Jennifer Keller rule, hold it for next year.
2: Yeah, keep it for next year.
1: I could just drink it.
2: You could just drink it.
0: Happy Father's Day, John.
2: Well, let's move on. Forget Father's Day. Let's move on to Christmas, which is only 13 weeks away. And the reason I know this, there's a woman who goes by The Organized Mum is her name on Instagram.
0: One of those women that speak into the microphone?
2: That's exactly how she speaks. Let me see if I can.
3: We start the first Monday.
0: Yeah, Scott, I just can't. I can't deal with those. Podcasters, enunciate your frigging words.
2: You ready to keep
0: going? When you're talking.
2: All right, thank you.
0: None of this.
2: Let's talk about the content of this, though, because the organised mum, it's never the organised dad, because I know we have this debate every year. Women, by and large, carry the brunt of the burden of getting ready for Christmas. She's suggesting 13 weeks till Christmas. She has organised that every Monday she gives you little jobs to do in preparation for Christmas, whether it is cleaning a certain room, preparing a menu, ordering in food, ordering decorations, whatever it is. She leads you through how to do it so that you have a stress-free Christmas. That being obsessed with it already sounds to me like the most stressful thing I can think of. I'm a very last-minute person, and the idea of this just makes my shoulders drop.
0: Remember
2: like,
0: that.
2: When I say drop, mean full arrowroot biscuit.
0: So like now.
2: Yeah, that's right.
0: Remember the Crisco Christmas catalogue?
2: Yeah,
0: and that nice lady would come on.
2: Yes.
0: But the ads would always come on about 3 days before Christmas for next Christmas.
2: Yeah.
0: They should be running those ads
2: but
0: now.
2: There are some people, though, who will buy Christmas presents in the January sales and put them in the cupboard. I think my mother used to do that. I wouldn't remember if it went into the cupboard 2 weeks before Christmas. I wouldn't remember.
0: Mm.
2: But there's always a Christmas keener.
0: There's always a Christmas keener.
2: Someone who's very, very keen to get in early, and it kind of stresses the rest of us.
0: And we can sneer at those Christmas keenos right now. I reckon the tribal drum would beat for this.
2: On Christmas Day, they're going to sneer at us. You know that.
0: Doesn't matter, but right now, we can say, what a loser.
2: Dob in a Christmas keno.
4: Santa's coming to town.
0: Okay.
2: It may even be you. We promise not to sneer while you're on the line.
0: It's Jonesy and Amanda driving you home for Jam Nation.
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0: Hello there, it's Jonesy and Amanda across Australia driving you home. How many weeks till Christmas did
1: Apparently
0: you say?
1: 13, and a woman has, she's got an app where she talks about how to help you get organised. There's a different task every week that you can get done, whether it's decorating, cleaning, ordering. So by Christmas Day, your nervous breakdown has been and gone. Jacinda, who works with us, she said her mother starts decorating the house a month and a half before Christmas. Because she has a Christmas tree in every room.
0: Yep.
1: And has to get all the stuff out of the garage and a variety of garages. And all the trees go up and all the incredible decorations go on them. I saw footage of this person in a New York loft. Their tree was so big. They had big glass windows, all like ceiling to floor. Ceiling to floor, yes. And they had an enormous Christmas tree. And they pressed a button and the tree retreated into its own room.
0: Whoa.
1: Fully decorated. Then they'd open it when Christmas time and the tree'd come out again.
0: Yeah. Remember the era of the live tree? Did you ever go through the live tree?
1: We did. And, you know, I couldn't stand all the nettles. That's what they're called, the things dropping
0: And there's
1: off.
0: Nothing sadder with the live tree when after about 2-4 days after Christmas, there's this dead tree in the green bin and they haven't bothered to smunch it down.
1: But also the public shame if you leave it too long to chuck it out on the front verge, because at least in your own house, no one knows how long you've lazily kept it up. But if it's a live tree and you put it on the verge in April, everyone goes, I see what's going on.
0: That's for another time when we do Lazy Santa.
1: That's right.
0: But today, the tribal drummer's beating for Christmas Keno.
2: Santa's coming to town.
3: Santa! Oh, my God!
0: Calm your farm. Martine has joined us.
1: Hello, are you the Keno, Martine?
4: I definitely am. My tree goes up on Melbourne Cup Day. That's my annual time to put my tree up, which is this year. It's that first Tuesday in November.
0: Yes.
4: And I have a secret Santa stash that I basically start shopping for in January. And I have little presents there in case I forget birthdays. I just go and have a look at my secret Santa stash and see what I can use.
1: See, I'm envious that you're that organised, but I could never be that.
0: Yeah,
1: your
0: like
1: tree
0: that.
1: Is up very early. Does it still feel special on Christmas Day?
4: It absolutely does. But having said that, I take it down Boxing Day.
1: Oh.
0: Wow.
1: Early up, early down.
0: What Boxing Day?
4: It looks crappy when there's no presents underneath it.
0: Yeah.
4: I'm used to seeing it loaded with presents and, you know, the kids come over and the grandkid and they look at it and it all looks sparkly and beautiful and then it looks just bland and dead when the presents are gone.
1: Yeah,
0: you live up a Christmas tree. My brother, remember, he left his Christmas tree up for 2 years.
1: Because he used it as a reading light.
0: Because he didn't know how to change down lights in his place.
1: It then had built-in baubles on it.
0: And I wouldn't do it. And I went around and so he just, and I said, mate, you're going to give yourself an aneurysm. You got flicking lights. It's so sad.
1: Yeah.
0: It's just sad.
1: Some would say it was festive to have
0: it
1: up all year.
0: No, it looked like he was on meth.
1: Yeah.
0: She might have been on meth. Jason has joined us.
1: Hello, Jason. Who's the Christmas Keno?
5: Well, it's my wife. Like, she is so super organised. She's got a Cricut machine, so she makes up Christmas cards on that. And
1: a
5: she
1: what
5: makes
1: machine,
5: up
1: sorry?
5: A Cricut machine, which does the embroidery and stuff on it. So, so she makes up heaps of those. So when it comes around to Christmas, we've got heaps of these cards to send. But we do she does other things as well. She won't let me take the Christmas lights down, so they stay up all year round.
0: Ooh.
5: And the Christmas tree stays decorated, but it just hides in my man cave. 1st of December, it comes out.
0: Why does it go in your man cave, Jason?
5: Oh, lots of Lego, TV, your bar,
0: So you've traded something out. You've got the tree,
1: Brendan,
0: but you've got your stuff.
1: Women don't have caves.
0: Yeah, but
1: there's the difference.
0: Jason, you've got your stuff, haven't you?
5: Oh, yeah, you've got to have it. You've got to have your own space.
0: Yeah,
1: yes, but she doesn't, which is why she has to put the tree in yours. That's another argument again.
0: The lights these days are so hardy. We've got Christmas lights that have been up, I kid you not, for 6 years now.
1: But outside, not inside.
0: Now, outside lights.
1: Yeah.
0: And all you do is just switch them on.
1: Yeah. So you don't have like a silhouette of a Santa sleigh all year round.
0: No, we've got icicle lights.
1: Yeah.
0: But also you can set it for flash. So that indicates to me that it's Christmas time.
1: Yeah.
0: But if you have them on just as static, it's any time.
1: Any time.
0: It's almost like Christmas lights version of a salada.
1: Just about any time. Dob in a Christmas Keno.
0: It's Jonesy and Amanda driving you home for Jam Nation.
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0: 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Update.
1: Hi there, I'm Rana Hussein. The Eagles' winless start to the AFLW season has continued with a 37-point loss to Melbourne in Perth. Earlier, the Blues thrashed the Pies to remain undefeated. Switching codes, and the Raiders' hopes of a home final in the NRLW are gone after last night's 1-point loss to the Eels to wrap up round 10. And Aussie star Mary Fowler scored the opener in Manchester City's 3-1 win over Birmingham City in their Super League season
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6: Hey there, I'm Brooke Seychelle. The Treasurer hasn't ruled out a tobacco excise cut after the opposition pushed to cut the excise by 80% to crack down on the illicit tobacco industry. Jim Chalmers has told Parliament Labor's treating it as an issue for law enforcement.
7: We do understand that the growth in illicit tobacco is a very substantial challenge, and we've responded to that challenge, and we are responding to that challenge with more than $350 million in extra resourcing for the authorities to crack down on this substantial challenge.
6: Meanwhile, One Nation has defended its push for struggling Aussies to access their superannuation early. MP Barnaby Joyce claims only those in financial hardship would withdraw the money.
8: If we have 7 million people in super, we're not going to have 7 million people in rental stress or housing stress. I think we should get that one straight away, because they're not all going to be start taking a section of their money out. People who are in stress will start taking some money out, and they mightn't take all.
6: Overseas, more than 170,000 people have been stranded after volcanic ash disrupted flights to and from Indonesia. 8 airports are still closed after a volcano erupted. Also making headlines, housing developer Bathla Group has stood down more than 210 employees as the company secures funding to survive for another 2 weeks. And Master Builders Australia is calling for more apprentice support and faster pathways for skilled migrants as Australia's construction worker shortage hits new lows.
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6: The Sydney Swans have suffered a major blow, with captain Callum Mills rupturing his ACL during Saturday's win over Brisbane. He'll be sidelined for the rest of the AFL finals. In the NRL, the roster clean-out continues at St George ahead of the club's rebuild next year. Christian Tuipulotu is the 10th player to depart the Dragons. And Spanish star Carlos Alcaraz is into the quarterfinals of the US Open with a straight sets win over Tommy Paul. He'll meet the USA's Ben Shelton after he eliminated Stefanos Tsitsipas.
9: Tom Venning here, federal member for Grey. From the coast of the outback, here's your local weather update.
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10: Partly cloudy this evening on the waters. Southeasterly winds to 15 knots, seas around 1 metre. Overnight lows ranging from 4 in the Clare Valley to 8 in Whyalla. Tomorrow, partly cloudy on the waters. Winds variable to about 10 knots, seas below 1 metre. Top temps ranging from 17 in the Clare Valley to 22 in Port Augusta.
11: David Berry from Outlander. What a top fella he is. Last time he was on the show, we had him, he demonstrated how they make kissing sound effects with the whole ASMR thing when you're doing a podcast.
12: Yeah, he kissed his own hand and it sounded quite raunchy.
13: If you have to make kissing noises, what you do is you start making out with your hand. So you hold your fist up like this close to your mouth.
12: And demonstration, then,
13: should
12: please.
13: I do it right
12: yes,
13: now?
12: Please do.
13: Open mouth kiss with your own hand.
12: Yeah.
13: Oh, that one
12: was too intimate. He's such a great guy.
14: Mm-hmm.
12: Outlander has wrapped up. They're onto a new subsequent series now. I think they've gone back further in time. But he has a very exciting new project that, Brendan, I know you will go.
11: I'm beside myself.
12: You will jump out of your skin about this.
11: I'm beside myself and jumped out of my skin.
12: There's not a lot left of you.
11: Goodness. Also coming up, we got the pub test and something you and I were discussing on Father's Day. You saw this and it enraged you.
12: It didn't enrage me, well, but you and I actually share an opinion about it, which is pretty unusual.
11: And Instagram makes its return as well. It's Jonesy and Amanda driving you home for Jam Nation.
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0: It's Jonesy and Amanda driving you home this Monday afternoon.
1: I happen to know that you, Jonesy, are obsessed with the Shawshank Redemption.
0: I'm a huge Shawshank Redemption. Actually, it was called Rita Hayworth and the Shawshank Redemption when I read it as a short story many years ago, written by Richard Bachman or Stephen King.
1: There you go.
0: I'm just showing off.
1: I know, aren't you? Well, just stop. It's about the banker who's wrongly convicted of murdering his wife and her lover and sent to Shawshank Prison for life. It is, as we know, one of the most popular and enduring films of all time. It is being now adapted for the stage with our very own David Berry taking on the role of Andy. And David joins us now. David, hello.
0: Here he is.
2: Hello.
0: I'm just so excited for this because, as I've said to anyone who cared to listen, when I read it all those years ago, I think 1993 I read it, I thought this will make a great movie one day. I said, and I used to be saying to people, read this, it's such a good story. And to see it on the screen, but then I thought as well, it would make a great stage play, and here it is, and you're in it.
2: It started off as the novel, and then the film that everyone loves, it's like up there, and I think it's IMDb's top-rated film of all time, apparently. Everyone loves it. Now the stage show, there's a lot of pressure on me to, you know, nail it, because it is not just your favourite, Jonesy, but so many people come and tell me that, yeah, it's their favourite film of all time.
1: When does it hit the stage?
2: In January. So we start in Sydney, then Melbourne, and then we hit Adelaide, Brisbane as well. So we'll be touring around.
1: Mm. So this starts at beginning of next year. Does this mean over Christmas you can't pig out because you'd have been fitted already for costumes?
2: Exactly. I can't indulge in the food because there is a I'm not giving anything away here. In the opening scene, I think I got to get my kit off. So
0: really,
2: yeah. So when you get into, you know, when you get inducted into prison, the first thing to happen is you have to strip
0: of
2: off,
0: yes,
2: and then you get deloused, hosed down.
0: Yeah, because Andy is holding his stuff in front of him, and they throw the delousing, which looks like talcum powder.
1: His stuff, right. Meaning his body stuff belongings.
0: His belongings,
1: right.
0: He had quite the amount of belongings.
1: Make sure you've got lots of belongings.
0: Yeah.
2: I remember to pack them.
0: And then there was the big fat guy that got beaten to death on his first night.
2: That's
0: and,
2: right.
0: And he had, well, he had a bit of an awning over the toy store. Mm. So maybe you want to put on some condition over.
2: He did indulge a bit too much. Okay.
0: Christmas. Yeah.
1: This is an amazing role for you. The last time we spoke to you, you were here for Outlander, which has had a very emotional final season. Did it have fans just devastated all over the world, aren't they?
2: Look, it is one of those shows that it just like Shawshank is loved kind of universally, and it is sad to say goodbye to a show that was like what, 8 seasons.
1: Well, also last time you were here, we asked you about how do we even get onto that conversation kissing?
0: Well, the amount of saucy scenes in Outlander, and we were just talking about how you make in an audio term, how do you mimic kissing?
2: The ADR.
0: The ADR. This is for the ADR.
1: And this
0: fans.
1: Is you doing some ADR
0: and
1: for us.
0: This was you in our studio last time, just kissing your hand. It's like the secret sound.
1: You know what? Recently.
0: Is that all we had?
1: Recently.
2: I can give you more.
0: I know. Jeez, wait.
1: For your OnlyFans. Well, recently I was listening to Sam Heughan reading an audiobook of a saucy nature. Have a listen to this.
3: Oh, you're perfect.
1: Can't even look.
3: So good, you.
1: Okay.
0: And Sam was with himself.
1: David, is this something you might explore?
2: That was a voice note he left me.
1: Your career can go anywhere from here, basically.
0: That's the opening scene of Shawshank.
2: I listen to that to go to sleep at night.
1: I know.
0: For tickets and tour information, head to shawshanklive.com.au. David Berry, it's always a treat. I am so excited for this.
2: Thank you. Yes, thank you so much. Please come along. Start in Sydney, and then I was seeing you in your Melbourne, Adelaide, Brisbane.
0: Everywhere.
2: Please come along.
0: Everywhere. Ironically, you're locked down in jail, but you're moving all around the country.
2: I never thought about it like that. You're right. Yeah. All right. Yeah.
1: You're
2: please.
1: Nude everywhere.
2: Mum would be so proud.
1: Wouldn't she just?
0: Yeah. It's Jonesy and Amanda driving you home for Jam Nation.
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0: Good afternoon to you. It's Jonesy and Amanda driving you home this Monday afternoon. I know it's been a hell of a week, but I think we should get on down to the Jonesy and Amanda Arms.
1: The good old-fashioned pub test.
0: Thank you, Sam, because today is something that you and I agree on.
2: Well, this is something I saw as I was driving yesterday. It was Father's Day. Lots of people. I drove past a big parkland and there were lots of people.
0: Was it Gem Y Rye's dad enjoying the huge bottle of whiskey that his son bought him
2: Edinburgh? For two reasons. One, it was one of those minibar sizes, and two, he hasn't received it yet. He's got to save that sip for another time.
3: It's the thought that counts.
2: Not really.
0: Well,
2: it's not right.
0: Because there's no thought. You've actually...
2: It's the lack of thought that's hurtful.
0: It's the opposite of thought.
2: But as I drove past the parklands, lots of families having picnics. You think, what a lovely scene. Don't ever take me there.
0: Yeah.
2: I'm not a fan of the picnic, and I happen to know you're not too. I'm going to list why I don't like a picnic, and I'm happy to be convinced as to why other people do. A, the lack of lumbar support. I can't sit on the ground.
0: You can't do cross legs?
2: I can't, not for many years, and I wouldn't be able to get up again. It's uncomfortable. But also, even if you try to find the table at a park,
0: oh, that's hard.
2: The stress of getting there when you can't bags anything, you just have to get there and hope to get it. You can't reserve anything. You just have to hope for the best. The stress of that. Of taking food in and hoping other people know where to meet you, and then food or sitting out, and you wouldn't like that. You don't like the congeal and
0: don't
2: flies
0: like it at
2: and
0: all.
2: Things. Scraping most of that into the bin, packing everything back into your car and going home exhausted.
0: There's got to be
2: a
0: pack horse.
2: Give me a restaurant at any time.
0: There's got to be a pack horse.
2: What do you mean?
0: The pack horse is the guy.
2: There's got to be someone that likes to do
0: it. All organised. He brings everything. And if you get invited to something like that, that's pretty cool.
2: If it's someone else who cook all your sausages.
0: Yep. I don't mind cooking.
2: Put all the salads out,
0: yep.
2: All the condiments, all the stuff, put the tablecloths down.
0: Who's taking condiments? You know, what about
2: tomato sauce.
0: Okay, that's one condiment.
2: Mustard.
0: Okay, that's two condiments.
2: Salad dressings.
0: Three.
2: Okay, they're the condiments. It's fun for little kids because they live responsibility-free.
0: Yeah, but if you're the dad of that group, it's hell. You're carrying stuff.
2: What if you're the mum of the group? Chances are, and I don't want to speak.
0: The
2: mum's done the thinking, the shopping, the packing.
0: Oh, you know, you and this, the guy, you know, the mum does all the thinking and the packing and the shopping, apparently, but the poor guy has to do it. He's got to action it, and he doesn't even want to do
2: action
0: it.
2: Action meaning what?
0: He's got to carry all the junk down there, get a parking space, carry it down like a giant pack horse.
2: Well, no, I'm not just talking about Father's Day in particular.
0: Just picnics.
2: Picnics in general. Lots of people love them because they're outdoors.
0: Mm-hmm.
2: You don't have to hire a place. They're cost effective.
0: Yep.
2: You just take what you want. You meet all your friends and you come and go as you please.
0: Yep. But I was walking along the beach the other day near my joint, and there's a grassy knoll and there was a young couple there and they had the whole picnic thing, obviously for the gram. But you
2: it
0: know,
2: looks
0: and they're
2: romantic.
0: Both, so he's lying down, she's, you know, next to them, and they're just enjoying their lives.
2: See, that looks nice.
0: And I walked past them and, you people.
2: Yeah, you pretended to be an ant.
0: You people.
2: Tell you what, I walked past
0: someone's going to carry all that back.
2: You know how I harumph at this time of year. I walk past the grassy verge at our local beach.
0: Oh, no.
2: Yes. The minute the sun's out, the bums are out.
0: What's the matter
2: with G-strings, just people lying, people. Girls sunbaking with their bums out. On the grass next to the road. There's a beach, people. Go down there. Leave the grass alone.
0: This has been on your case
2: for many
0: as long
2: years.
0: I remember when we first went to that very pub, back in 2004 it was.
2: Yeah, and I harumped.
0: And we're having a beer in the beer garden. You're craning your head. Look at that.
2: Because I was wondering what you were rubbernecking at.
0: No, you were the one. What? The sand is down there. She is on the grass verge. There's children present. I said, oh, for God's sake, she's from Germany. She's got no idea.
2: So you went and explained the ways.
0: I said, Fräulein.
2: You might need
0: see
2: some
0: the old shrew up there. She's not happy.
2: I did. I felt like the world's oldest crone. And anyway, I don't like it.
0: Away from that.
2: Oh, picnics.
0: Picnics.
2: Do they pass the pub test?
0: Only if you're Yogi Bear. It's Jonesy and Amanda driving you home for Jam Nation.
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1: Money, extra cash,
2: any money, Jonesy and Amanda's.
0: This also rocks. 10 questions, 60 seconds on the clock. You can pass if you don't know an answer. We'll come back to that question if time permits. You get all the questions right, $1,000.
3: You can make it $2,000 by answering a bonus question, but it is double or nothing.
0: Colin is in Doncaster.
3: Hi, Colin.
4: Oh, my goodness.
0: OMG.
3: It's you, Colin. It's
4: Amanda
3: all you.
4: Amanda and Jonesy, you picked me.
0: We picked you.
3: Are you up for the challenge?
4: I am up for the challenge.
0: Good man. Did you have a good Father's Day, if we could ask you that, yesterday?
4: I had an awesome Father's Day. I've only just moved over from Tasmania a couple of months ago and spent it with my two sons for the first time in about 10 years.
0: Oh, that's great.
3: Colin, that's wonderful.
0: How old are they?
4: 30 and 31.
3: Yeah. How wonderful, Colin. That's nice. Lovely.
0: Did they get you a bottle of whiskey? Of course.
4: I don't drink whiskey, unfortunately, Josie. No. But my younger son made me dinner and, lunch, and my elder son bought me dinner on the Saturday night.
0: So you got
4: night,
0: lunch so. And dinner.
3: How lovely,
0: Colin. Chenmai Rai, what did you...
5: Look, I'm not a good cook, so I don't think I could get that for Dad instead of the bottle of whiskey, which I did get him, and I will be giving to him next weekend.
0: Okay.
3: Look, he won't
0: don't diarise that, John, listening at home. Colin...
3: Colin,
0: good
3: on
0: you.
3: Let's see if we can keep your good fortune going. 10 questions, 60 seconds. If you're not sure, say pass because we might have time to come back, okay?
4: Okay.
3: Colin, fingers crossed and good luck because here we go. Question number one. The Black Widow is a type of what animal?
4: Spider.
3: Question two. A mocha is made with coffee and what?
4: Chocolate powder.
3: Question three. Hola is hello in which language?
4: Spanish.
3: Question four. Jeggings is a type of leggings designed to look like what?
4: Tights. Jeans.
3: We have to take the first answer, I think. Yeah, the girls are shaking their heads. Jeggings are made to look like jeans.
0: They can't, yeah.
3: They're already tights, but they're designed to look like jeans.
0: You could have passed, Cole.
3: But I'm so sorry.
4: Yeah, I actually knew it, though.
3: I know. Annoying.
0: Cole, at least you got lunch and dinner from your boys.
4: I did.
3: Colin, thank you.
0: So I'm just staring at Ryan. Yes, you got something on Father's Day, which is nice.
3: Let him go, Brendan.
0: Oh, you're so soft on him. Colin, thank you.
3: Thank you, Colin.
0: And like Colin, if you would like to play Instagram, jonesyandamanda.com.au. It's as simple as that.
3: Simple as that.
0: The pub test. We didn't ask Colin picnics. Did they pass the pub test?
3: Well, we'll find out your thoughts next.
0: It's Jonesy and Amanda driving you home for Jam Nation.
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0: Hello there, it's Jonesy and Amanda driving you home. It's been a hell of a week. I think we should get down to the Jonesy and Amanda Arms for...
1: The pub test.
2: Pub test.
1: Does it pass the pub test?
3: If something sounds unlikely, then it should fail the pub test.
2: Yeah, the pub test.
4: Doesn't pass the sniff test. Stop it. It's not helpful.
0: Picnics, do they pass the pub test?
5: I drove past a big parkland yesterday and lots of families having picnics for Father's Day, which looked lovely, but it's not for me. I need lumbar support. I can't eat standing up with plastic plates and flies in my mouth. Call me weird. I can't do it.
0: If you're the person, I'm going to have maybe a little flip-flop around on this. If you're not the person that's setting it up, it's pretty cool. I've been invited to a picnic where it's all there and you just show up and but you're pretty much just drinking in public.
5: But you still but you still have to stand up using cutlery in one hand and maybe one of those wooden spoon that's going to splinter in your mouth.
0: I can still sit cross-legged on the ground like I'm in kindergarten.
5: Can you?
0: Yeah, no worries. Getting up takes a little bit, but getting down, no problem.
5: Really?
0: Yeah.
5: It's not for me. It's just not for me. I appreciate the romance of it. Those elaborate picnic baskets, it just looks so lovely.
0: What about when you see those dudes and they're making a wood barbecue outside and they're cooking stuff?
5: I love that.
0: That's good. You go to a sanctioned park and there's the barbecue, the wood barbecue.
5: But if someone else is doing it, I don't want to have to think.
0: I don't mind taking over doing the barbecue.
5: If I can sit comfortably in a chair with a glass of wine in my hand and not have to do anything, I may stop whinging.
0: I remember one picnic / barbecue I went to, they said, who wants to light the fire? I said, well, that'll be me. So you're pretty much... Beer in your hand.
5: Flamethrower in the oven.
0: Sanctioned to light a fire in a park. And everyone's going, good on you.
5: Picnics, do they pass the pub test?
6: Look, to be fair, I actually think it's more about the women's preparation and the men's execution on the very rare occasion. Because a lot of women also end up doing both.
7: Yes, for sure. It's great fun, you know. Good energy to spend and be out in the sun with the family, have fun, eat good food.
8: Oh, picnics are fantastic. It's a great way to go and get some sunshine on your bones and fantastic way to catch up with family and friends.
9: I don't know who came up with the idea. I'm at the stage now. If I get on the ground, it takes me 10 minutes to get up. What's wrong with the picnic table? Sit at the table. Oh, no. Not on the ground. That's why they invented roofs, so you didn't have to sit outside. You got to put sun cream on. And oh, mate, well, and then you got ants to deal with and magpies. If you're down the beach, you got to beat the seagulls away with a burnt stick.
5: You know, can I add, even if you get a picnic table, you have to go with your legs side saddling over it. I can't even do that.
0: What about when you have to share the picnic table?
5: Who does that?
0: That happens.
5: People you don't know.
0: You get other people that come along and they want to share the picnic table.
5: No.
0: I tell you, a picnic is no picnic.
10: Righto, you two. That's enough.
0: They lied to us.
5: We are back tomorrow, Tin Hat Tuesday.
0: Oh, yesy.
5: I've got a great one about a conspiracy connection between what's going on Wall Street and Ozempic.
0: Oh, great. Do you want to hear more? Head to jonesyandamanda.com.au and all the other stuff, Instagram, you can register, or the Fast Five. Do it, do it, do it.
5: See you tomorrow.
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0: 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Let's get into today's misheard lyrics.
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2: Christian O'Connell's misheard lyrics.
0: We get into the misheard lyrics. You send them in whenever you hear them. As we play them back, we agree what you think you're mishearing. You'll hear this. If we don't hear it. And for the great ones.
2: Instant Hall of Famer.
0: Now, last year we had two Hall of Famers. Listener Dave had James Raines' Motors Too Fast. The miss here was Your Mother's Running Away to France. And Andrew had Opeth, The Baying of Hounds. No idea either, don't worry. This is the miss here. I hear them devouring best made tacos of the earth.
3: I hear them devouring best made tacos of the earth.
0: All right, let's get into the brand new ones. Adrian Warnock, In Excess, Devil Inside. Or is it Devon Inside? The Devon Inside. Luncheon meats. Feeling queasy. Yeah, it really is there. Yes, brilliant. Well done, Adrian. Stephen Mikewitz, Linkin Park, What Have I Done? And Wash Away What I've Done. Or has he got a one-eyed dog? And Wash Away One-Eyed Dog.
4: Wash away
0: that has become my new favourite one of the year. He really emphasises the one-eyed dog. Brilliant, brilliant. Stephen, well done.
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0: Or is it I choose sauce every time?
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0: Oh, that, tell you what, Max Case, 13, you got a Hall of Famer. 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
0: It's like it's from a TV advert. Michelle Baston has been listening to Hans Paulsen. Our listeners, they got wide music. Opeth is the one that got me. And now Hans Paulsen and his well-known song, never heard of it, Boom Shalalalo. And so the original line is, so warn my path behind.
6: So warn my
0: or is it to warm my fat behind?
6: So warm my fat behind.
0: It's 100%. Oh, Michelle, that's a great one. To warm my fat behind.
6: So warm my fat behind.
0: Michelle, yes.
2: Instant Hall of Famer.
0: Vicky Damon's been listening to Lady Gaga, Born This Way, in a glass of her boudoir.
7: In a glass of her boudoir.
0: Or is it in the clasp of her new bra?
7: In the clasp of her boudoir.
8: Yeah.
0: I hear bra.
8: I don't hear bra.
0: I hear bra. You there, bra?
7: In the clasp of her boudoir.
0: No, it's not clear enough. And Robbie Burns, Christian, I always thought Linda Ronstadt, Adios, was a song about tradies. Original line, Adios.
9: Adios.
0: Tradies everywhere there is are breaking up. Hang on, did she say Adios?
9: Adios.
0: Chef's kiss for that one. Robert Burns, this is a great one. Adios.
9: Adios.
0: Robert, you're a Hall of Famer.
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0: Today belongs to the one-eyed dog. And warming fat behinds.
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0: Christian O'Connell Show. Every Monday on the show, we ask you to tell us about your weekend. Rate your weekend. Out of five, we would accept half points as well. Intern Pete, how was your weekend?
1: I'm going a full 4 out of 5 with only one minus point this week, but I want to do a bit of a points of clarification. I do get excited when Sydney has a great win on the weekend. But
2: yes.
0: That was some win for the club. Blimey.
1: I've been getting some messages from friends and family going, do you not support the Geelong Cats anymore? And I say, no, I absolutely 100% support the Geelong Cats, but I get behind the city that I live in, you know, sometimes. So I am behind Sydney in a soft spot, but how good was the Cats on Friday night who beat my father's team?
0: Is anyone confused now?
3: It's less clear than before the clarification.
1: Yeah. Oh, what? Hey, what?
0: But it is finals fever now, isn't it? You know, for both the sporting codes of Australia, it is finals fever now.
1: Sorry, I support the
0: All
1: Cats.
0: All I got from this is Pete's got a soft spot. I don't know what he means.
1: Okay, I support Geelong, but I have a soft spot for Sydney.
0: Why do we need to know this? What's pertinent about any of it?
1: Because everyone is starting to
0: I don't work in human resources and I need to update your employment records.
1: Because everyone thinks now because I go to so many Sydney games that
0: Who
1: I support
0: Who is everyone?
1: Oh, just
0: cray-cray.
1: Okay, sorry, just
0: Even
1: my brother
0: more than
1: and sister.
0: Normal. It's Cray Cray Monday.
3: I know what you're all thinking.
0: Can I just turn this into a press conference?
1: No. It was a 4
0: There
1: out
0: have
1: of
0: been a lot of allegations.
1: A 4 out of 5 because I was supposed to go to the actual Swans game.
0: I thought you're a Cats fan.
1: Forget it.
4: Call yourself a fan.
1: Don't want to get myself confused here. I was supposed to go to the game, but unfortunately, my friend who has the tickets, he has the members' tickets. I think they have.
0: I'm going to start playing this right when you start to go walkabouts in a conversation, which is what's happening right now.
1: Oh dear, am I not being clear? My apologies. Let me just start again.
0: No. I actually broke out in a cold sweat. No.
1: You're sweaty. I'm sweaty. No. Anyway.
0: 4 out of 5 weekend.
1: Yeah, this is a bad build-up to a bad story, really, to be fair. We got to the gate and our tickets did not work at all, so we couldn't go into
0: the
1: game.
0: The club knew. Bloody hell, I forgot he's one of our friends.
1: No, I know.
0: Jam the turnstiles. Where's that magic button?
3: We need their button.
1: You know what? Anywho, it was a great game. That's it. Don't worry about it.
0: Wonderful. Rio, how was your weekend? How was seeing your dad yesterday?
3: It was awesome. I'd say we had a 5-star Father's Day yesterday.
0: Brilliant.
3: Dad loves seafood. In the morning, we headed out. There's this famous seafood place in Botany near my parents. And Dad goes, make sure you get there early. There's going to be a big Father's Day rush.
0: What time's early there then?
3: Well, I don't know. Mum said, it's Father's Day. It's not Christmas. I think we'll be fine. And we get there at 9 a.m. It's a ghost town. There's no one there getting stuff.
0: Anyone else notice it was a ghost town yesterday everywhere? It was just really quiet everywhere.
3: Yeah. Even cafes around. I was like, they'll be bustling. It'll be impossible to get
0: crickets.
3: A place. Crickets. There was no one there. I don't know. We went to a Westfield and there were dads just doing the shopping at Coles, like heaps of dads just sort of doing the weekly shop. But later in the day, Dad's got these old Cost speakers, these big ones about hip height that he's had since.
0: What, like floor speakers?
3: Yeah, floor speakers.
0: See, Dad's no. Yeah, Dad, see, Dad. Floor speakers.
3: He's had them since 1970.
4: Wow.
3: And he's been keeping them in the attic.
0: Are they wood panelled?
3: Yeah, beautiful wood panelled speakers.
0: I bet they sound amazing.
3: Well, that was the problem. We had to try and get them, restore them, and try to get them back working again. That
0: are
3: was
0: they our valves? Give me your dad's number. Give me your dad's number. Dad talk. New podcast.
3: I know.
0: It's me just chatting to dads over a fence. Are those valve speakers?
3: They're
0: panelled.
3: Passive speakers. Does that mean anything?
0: What?
3: I don't know. We had to buy an amp. We hooked it all up. After about 2 hours of messing around, we finally got them to work, and we had a little Dad Coachella set list where Dad was on the decks playing.
0: And what was he doing? Fred again? Dad again?
3: First song.
0: He was in the mix in a Boiler House session, was he?
3: Obviously, a lot of not really your classic party songs.
0: He strikes me as a steampunk fan.
3: It was Bob Dylan, a lot of Graham Bonnet. It's all over now, baby blue. A lot of Eagles, a lot of Creedence.
0: Oh, sounds brilliant.
3: And we were just in the sun dancing along for
0: God, what a magical day. Dad would have loved that.
3: Yeah, it was really special, especially with Dad in Sydney and, we're not always in Sydney, so that was lovely to, we'll spend some time
0: and
3: with him.
0: And is he a Cats fan or a Swans fan?
3: Now, that's the thing. Everyone thinks he's a Cats fan.
0: If you're calling the show today, can you just let us know before you get on air? Just let us know.
1: Okay.
0: That's enough for today, Pete. Pick it up tomorrow.
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0: Christian O'Connell's show. Christian, rate my weekend. I'm a 5 out of 5. I got to meet the amazing Rio on Friday on a walk in Sydney. Oh. Please see if he remembers me.
1: Courtney, I do remember you.
0: Yes, well done.
1: I was at the Opera House just having a lovely walk home from the pub and I got a tap on the shoulder from Courtney and her friend. They said they loved the show. Took a photo.
0: Oh, I met some lovely listeners on Saturday morning. A guy called Jonathan and his wife, Tracy with no E. She must have told me that 57 times. And Jonathan said this, I actually wrote it into my phone. You're the funniest guys on the dial at the moment. Oh. I mean, Jonathan, why do we have to just at that moment? Why not just on the dial? End it there, buddy. I'm happy. You've given me the compliment. At the moment, his wife then nudges in the wrist. I'm trying to idiot. Yeah. At the moment.
1: For now.
0: At the moment. Jonathan and Tracy, no E. Christian, the other thing as well, I met a lovely guy. My wife and I were having breakfast after I popped in to sign some copies of my book. You must talk on Friday. I was going to go to this independent bookshop called Farrell's. And it wasn't a signing. I was just signing some that I had by. But bless, there were a load of listeners waiting for me.
2: Oh.
0: Yeah, I know. There's one lovely old woman who'd been hanging around for a couple of hours, and because I hadn't given a time, because I was just there to sign the copies and go, she'd been wandering around the street. She was almost blue. Some of the age of some of those listeners, you know, they're one winter away from the ground. But it was lovely seeing them. It was lovely seeing. Also met this lovely guy who had a beautiful German Shepherd dog. Mm-hmm. Lovely listener called Ryan, and he had this stunning Shepherd dog called Snoop. And Ryan is a stunning, really, really, you know, so you see some German Shepherd dogs, they're good-looking, handsome Regal. Dogs. Regal, I would say, Perch, yeah. Mm. And they stand up on the high leads if you play them a little flute song. Anyway, he had some great photos on his phone of his dog. He'd had them done professionally.
1: Oh, like a wedding photo?
0: Yeah.
2: I love that.
1: That's awesome.
0: That is the sort of thing that producer Caitlin would have done, isn't it?
1: Yes.
0: Have you had that done yet? And be in them.
3: I actually have.
0: Rio said things bogans love to do. Get professional photos done of pets.
3: Wait. One of my friends is a photographer and she said, would you like to do some photos? So we did some family photos with Henry.
0: When you say family photos, what do you mean?
3: Well, my wife, me and Henry, we just sat around the house and did some nice photos in different areas
0: sat
3: of the house.
0: Sat around, like doing what, the crossword? Doing the Saturday quiz together?
3: He's Henry actually very down. Handsome and he's a very good boy. He loves the camera.
0: There are certain people in life who get confused between what's a pet and what's a human.
3: Actually, I know he's my dog, but he's very handsome because one time we were at the park and there was a photographer there as well and he said, can I please take a photo of your dog?
0: Sorry, do you know what that is? That's a pickup line. Yeah, that guy is a creep.
1: Yeah, he didn't see your
0: no,
1: wife.
0: No, seriously. That guy, if my wife kicked me out, that's the sort of thing you'd see me hang around dog parks as a photographer. No, that guy does a radio show and he's a creep.
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0: It's the Christian O'Connell Show. Time for a brand new Outward Time Waster. The change in the season means for some of us, it is bum, bum, bum, allergy season.
1: Oh.
0: We're looking for your allergy songs. There's nothing more fun than allergies. You know, I'm really getting into it, you know? Lady Gaga's got allergies, you know?
2: Oh, no.
0: Oh, poor old Stephanie. That's right, they call her behind her back, Sally, pollen face. Oh, my pollen face and the old red eyes.
3: Hey, you.
0: Snot my name.
1: Gold.
0: Saturday night hay fever.
1: Yeah, silver plus.
0: Penicillin lane.
1: Oh, gold.
0: Itchy really going out with him.
1: Itchy really going out with him. Gold plus.
0: And Phil Collins, terrible allergies, poor fella. Claret in the air tonight.
1: Gold.
0: Sorry.
1: MC Hammer also uses Claritine.
0: Oh, does he? That's one of those baggy pockets, is it?
1: He says, stop. Claritine.
0: Oh, that's very good. Very good. Stop. Claritine's great. God bless.
1: She's a sneezy lover. Oh, no.
2: She's a sneezy lover.
1: Totally, Patsy. Thank you.
2: Come on. Get off it. I'm a good singer.
1: She was giving it a crack. Betty Davis's watery eyes.
0: Oh, yeah.
1: And the itch is back. Elton John.
0: Yes. So the bitch is back. Sorry. I thought actually you were sneezing or something, trying to get the punchline out. But no, there wasn't one actually. All right, so we're looking for your allergy songs. Another one bites the dust mite.
1: Silver plus.
0: Ticket sneezy.
1: God.
0: I don't care. Apollo 440. Snot. You can't stop the snot. You can't stop the snot. Very good, Nathan. All about that sneeze.
1: Bronze.
0: Not really. Sneeze Days. Powderfinger.
1: Sneeze Days.
0: Gold. Elton John's got allergies. I'm still sneezing.
1: Silver.
0: Hive Talking.
1: Gold.
0: Oh, well done, James. Michael Jackson, You Are Snot Alone.
1: Silver plus.
0: Elton John. Clara Tiny Dancer.
1: Oh, gold.
0: Working Class. Man, my eyes are itchy.
1: Bronze.
0: Yeah, Phil. Nice try. Stay in a Hive.
1: Dana Hive, gold.
0: Yep. Shout out to my eczema.
1: Oh, gold.
0: Oh, that's very good. Shout out to my eczema. Laura Harvey, well done. Sweet Claritine. Ba, ba, ba. Well done, Justin. I will always love tissues.
1: Silver.
0: Snorting compares to you.
1: Silver.
0: Sweet dreams are made of sneeze.
1: Silver plus.
0: Don't snot me now.
1: Silver.
0: Believe it or snot.
1: Gold.
0: All from the same guy, those three. Well done, Adam. Got your gold in the end. Jump in, Jack Rash.
1: Gold.
0: Hey, Jealous Sneeze.
1: Silver.
0: My Eyes Will Go On.
1: Gold.
0: Matthew, well done. Dolly Part 1 here. Pauline.
1: Gold plus as well.
0: And Pollen in the Deep.
1: Oh, gold.
0: Oh, two bangers at the end there. But who is today's winner?
1: Laura, shout out to my eczema.
0: Well done. Laura Harvey, you are today's winner. That's the Christian O'Connell Show for today. We're back tomorrow. Thanks for joining us.
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9: Of death.

I don't think there could be any other person, if you're talking about 80s fashion, that was more of an icon than Madonna. We'll take a look at that a little bit later on tonight, but right now, a song that put Steve Winwood back into the limelight. This is Higher Love on the 80s at 8.

You're on the 80s at 8. Shane Bryan with you. Tim Finn, Fraction, Too Much Friction. And, you know, Tim actually wrote that song after leaving Split Enz and trying to establish himself as a solo artist. Turns out all that uncertainty made for one great Kiwi pop song for the 80s. Coming up a little bit later on, we're having a little bit of fun with the 80s fashion tonight. The shoulder pads, pastel suits, lace gloves, hairstyles that needed their own postcodes. Who were the big fashion icons? Where did it all go? And more importantly, did we really want it to stay anyway? Let's get back into the music. Dead Heart by Midnight Oil was one of the standout tracks from Diesel and Dust, but it actually arrived a year before the album. The song helped introduce the themes that Midnight Oil would become famous for, tackling issues of Indigenous Australia and becoming one of the band's most powerful and enduring songs. This is Midnight Oil, Dead Heart on the 80s at 8.

0: You're on the 80s at 8, Shane Bryan with you. It's time to take a look at 80s fashion icons. Where are they now?
1: Where are they now? The 80s stars you couldn't escape. But what happened next? From chart toppers to cult legends, let's find out where they are now.
0: Well, we're actually taking a look at the fashion of these artists and where that fashion is now. And, of course, the 80s gave us some unforgettable fashion moments. But to really take a look at it, we have to look at a star that appeared 2 years earlier in 1978, the leather pants from Greece. Sandy's makeover helped define the fitted, confident look that carried into the 80s. Today, of course, leather jackets, black leggings and athleisure fashion are still wardrobe staples. Coming in at number four was Bananarama. They were the queen of casual cool. Ripped jeans, crop leather jackets, the clunky shoes that became a bit of a trademark for them. Fast forward to today and those same looks are back in fashion stores right around the world. Number three, well, she kind of stood out on her own. Nobody mixed colours, fishnets, tutus and accessories quite like Cyndi Lauper. Her There Are No Rules approach actually inspired a generation, and you can still see her influence in a lot of festival fashion and colourful streetwear. Coming in at number two, Debbie Harry from Blondie. She blended glamour, punk and attitude better than anyone. And that mix of edgy and elegant became a bit of a blueprint for a lot of artists even now. And finally, number one, she was the queen of fashion.

0: If anyone owned 80s fashion, it was Madonna. Lace gloves, fishnets, stockings, layered necklaces, bows, corsets, attitude. She didn't follow trends, she actually made them. And modern pop stars still borrow from the style that she helped create. And every few years, the classic Madonna look just comes roaring back into fashion. So where is the 80s fashion now? Well, for women, truth is, it never really left. The hair might be a little bit smaller, the leather, the lace, the denim, the attitude, still everywhere nearly 40 years later. Coming up a little bit later on, we'll see if the men's fashion has aged that well. You're on the 80s at 8.
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2: 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Mm. Bit of swearing was involved. 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Drove off and saw the piece of flapping paper. 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
4: 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Jonesy and Amanda.
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0: You're on the 80s at 8, Shane Bryan with you, and it's time to continue our look at 80s fashion with Where Are They Now?
1: Where are they now? The 80s stars you couldn't escape. But what happened next? From chart toppers to cult legends, let's find out where they are now.
0: Well, the ladies weren't the only ones shaping fashion in 1980s. Some of the decade's biggest male style icons changed the way that men dressed, and a lot of those trends are still hanging around today. Let's kick it off with this guy.
2: Can't touch this. Can't touch this.
0: Well, you could not escape hammer pants in the late 80s. The oversized, ultra-comfortable look became a global craze. Now, while the pants themselves have thankfully vanished, their DNA still lives on in joggers, drop crotch designs, and today's obsession with comfort-first fashion. Coming in at number four was actually a TV series, Miami Vice. Don Johnson.

0: colourful summer suits are straight out of the Miami Vice playbook. Coming in at number three was George Michael. Now, whether it was ripped jeans, leather jackets, earrings, oversized blazers, or even crop tops, he had so many different fashion styles. George Michael helped define the cool, rebellious pop star image of the decade. Modern men's fashion has embraced so many of those once radical looks, and they're still around today. Coming in at number two was Mick Jagger. And by the 80s, Jagger actually proved that men could wear bold colours, velvet jackets, scarves, skin-tight pants with complete confidence. And the rock star look that he championed, it still turns up on runways and concert stages around the world. But no one pushed the boundaries more than Boy George. Colourful makeup, oversized hats, flowing clothing, and a style that blurred traditional ideas of masculine and feminine fashion at a time when it was almost unheard of, he encouraged people to express themselves however they wanted. Today, gender-fluid fashion is mainstream, and Boy George was decades ahead of the trend. So where is the 80s men's fashion now? Well, it's everywhere. The suits are a little bit sharper, the mullets are making a comeback, sadly, or is that gladly? And plenty of today's biggest stars are still borrowing ideas from the trailblazers of the 80s. Coming up after the break, a band that had their own 80s fashion style, Aha. Take on me, Aha, that's next on the 80s at 8.
1: Hey guys, it's Wilksy here. After 30-odd years of fishing Spencer Gulf, I reckon I know a thing or two. 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

0: Well, that is it for the 80s at 8 tonight. Tomorrow night is Chart Tuesday. We're going back to September 1980. Was Lip Sync's Funky Town the number one song? We'll take a look at the Aussie charts, the US and the UK charts, and we'll find out who was touring around Australia in September 1980. Well, that's it for me. Catch you tomorrow night. Thanks for keeping me company.
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10: Good morning, everybody.
7: Now, Pats, how was the reunion on Friday with your daughter? She was away at camp last week.
8: Oh, I can't tell you. I don't know if you've seen that Michael Jackson meme where he goes through his list
7: of injuries.
8: Depends
7: which one you're talking about.
8: It's a bit like, you know, I was in a lot of pain. She got in the car and it was like a list of injuries. She was bitten by a bull ant 3 times.
7: Oh, God.
8: Which is never pleasant. So she's got these big red welts on her leg. She was sore. My body's aching. She even said at one point, I think I know how granddad feels in the morning when he gets out of bed. She's 15, goodness sake.
7: But she was, how long was she at school camp for?
8: Four days. 4 days, 3 nights.
7: I bet she came back, they come back exhausted, don't they?
8: Oh, she was so tired. Even still last night. And then they had dehydrated food for the entire
7: week. They really appreciate home.
8: Week.
7: They should do it once a month.
8: Oh, no.
7: So, no, I think they should go and live like that once a month. They really appreciate the home life a lot more.
8: Dehydrated food. I said, what did you have for breakfast? She said, Mum, there was dehydrated yogurt or there was dehydrated something else. She said it was disgusting. She said, at least we had toast, although it wasn't toast. They just like whacked loaves of bread on the table that wasn't actually toasted.
7: That's enough for teenagers.
8: Yeah, well, so she could have whatever she wanted. She wanted my pulled pork Friday night. So she, as she was eating it, she's going, oh, my God, it's real food.
7: What a treat. And then how were you with your reunion? Did you hold back the emotions?
8: I had to. I had no choice.
7: Well done.
8: I did the school pickup because she had all her gear. I was under strict instruction not to get out of the car. But as soon as she got in the front seat, I couldn't help but, like, you know, just touch her. Just, like, be there. Touch her leg. It's like, yeah, you're finally home.
7: I was told to park around the corner.
8: Oh,
7: park round the corner? Like that was a scandal or something? Park round the optics don't look good, Dad, of you being here. Park round the corner. I'm not doing that.
8: You should have seen the kids, though, as they were piling off the bus. They just look like it was Armageddon.
7: Oh, so they've been to the front lines. Oh. They've been away for 4 days.
8: It's unbelievable. Barely recognisable. They had like 4 different camps. One of the camps they went, it sounded fantastic, paddling along the Murray River, which sounded brilliant. But Audrey said, my God, you should have seen those kids, Mum. They look like they'd been dragged out of death.
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1: Christian O'Connell's show. Patsy, how was Chris's Father's Day yesterday? Did he get the re-gift voucher? The highlight of my day yesterday genuinely was having a Macca's.
2: Oh, and yeah.
1: I parked up in those, you know those big long bays that they have for their trucks?
3: Yeah.
1: They're like super wide. There was no one there. That was my Father's Day at five. And I got to be honest, really happy. Really happy. I actually mumbled to myself, happy Father's Day.
2: No.
1: It's peak living. So how was Chris's?
2: Oh, he had a lovely time. But I know your point is, you know, that he's probably only got a couple of years left where he's actually... What? No, I don't mean like he's falling off the side of the planet.
1: Oh, my ass. My ass.
2: No.
1: Just gave away over the weekend. My wife said to me over the weekend, we were talking about our favourite songs, and for some reason she never retains any information of my favourite songs. I think you guys would be able to put together a playlist of my favourite songs more than my wife of 28 years. And she said, I think you should save and send to us your funeral playlist. I went, honey, 53, why do I need to start banking that now? What do you know is coming around the corner? Or what have you got planned, more likely?
3: You're going to have to
1: start looking under the car, just in case.
2: No, I mean, like, where he is the centre of attention for one day, where he's made a fuss of, because if anything...
1: It has to change.
2: Know, yeah.
1: No,
2: yeah,
1: it does. You know, it. One of my daughters FaceTimed me yesterday in the afternoon. Lois, who was in Battle of the Bands yesterday evening, they had a rehearsal that ended up in a blowout.
2: Oh, no.
4: That's getting rough for you.
1: Yeah, but no, come on. It's nice to know as a dad you're still needed.
3: Yes.
1: Happens in breakfast radio. Happens in breakfast radio. And they came third.
3: Hey, that's pretty good.
2: Yeah.
1: I had to wait until midnight to find the result.
2: Oh, wow.
3: Oh, really?
1: Yes.
3: Who are they taking, like, text like Australian Idol
1: to
3: tally the votes?
1: Yeah, it's just such a big ordeal. Then I got asked to stump up $22. She had to buy her own ticket to get into her own Battle of Band.
3: Oh, what?
1: Hey, that's showbiz. You want to start in showbiz, you start at the bottom of the totem pole. They charge those young kids an idol. Hey, if you want to bring your family, it's $20 each, mates rates.
3: Pay to play.
2: That's brilliant. Third. There's so many bands competing in that.
1: Yeah, the word, yeah. They had a great time as well.
2: Amazing.
1: Yeah,
2: the Love God had a great day. We took him to the Langham for the buffet, which was very nice. It was very impressed. They had like a cannelloni station. You could make your own cannelloni.
1: The way you talk about sometimes, if you're taking him out like an elderly relative. Or Homer Simpson. Oh, he had a lovely day. There was a cannelloni station. Chris, happy!
2: It was a bit like that, but we did re-gift the same. He'd forgotten that he'd had this voucher that we'd got him last year. I only stumbled across it. It was fate, I have to say. I picked up a novel beside
1: fate
2: the bed.
1: Fate or laziness?
2: No, it was just like it just happened, jumped out at me from the book. It's like, what is this? It was last year's card. And oh, that's right, we got him that voucher. Oh, it's got no expiry date. Guess what? He's forgotten about it, clearly.
3: That's fate.
2: It's to a wine shop.
1: Apparently that's fate.
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1: Lock the Duck, small restaurant. 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It's the real life trolley problem. You pull one lever and the train goes on the tracks and takes out a small business. They've worked very hard, put everything into it to establish themselves. People are going to get angry on their behalf. On the other side of things, you pull the lever and you leave everything in place, and then people in Mount Barker complain that the infrastructure isn't keeping up. 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
6: Christian O'Connell's show. I cannot believe I've only just found out after 8 years of living in Australia, there is a snake season here. We need to now make this week Snake Week.
7: Oh, yes.
6: Do you all, I just presume before I moved here that every Australian would have like loads of snake stories. Not all of you do.
8: No, you know, I've never seen one properly in the wild. Yeah,
6: I see, I have twice.
8: Wow. You did?
6: Almost trod on a brown snake.
8: Oh, my God.
6: Yeah, I know. It does something to you when you see a snake. There's something primal that acts up. Like, and I've never had a reaction since.
8: What was it like?
6: No, it was my froze. Right. Yeah. You just know you're in the presence of something incredibly powerful and life-ending. Mm. And the only other thing that I've had like that is some of Pat's stories. You know when you think, this could be the end of me.
8: You froze.
6: I froze. I don't know whether we've been with the beginning, the middle, or the end. But the end is nigh.
8: It's not going to be a quick
6: is
8: death.
6: Is it my time, Lord? Is it my time, Lord?
9: Slow, painful death. We, growing up in the country, it was quite commonplace to have snakes.
6: You must have done right.
9: Yeah, Pete, you would have had this.
7: Yeah, 100%. We had so many snakes growing up. But we used to make cubby houses in the hay bales and stuff. And I reckon I was about 11. Oh, and I remember my arm being somewhere and I was thinking, oh, that's really silky hay. It wasn't. Oh. It was a snake. And I never played in the hay bales again as a kid.
6: Do you know, I was in this gift shop yesterday and they had these different scented candles, right? And, of course, I bought one of them. One of them, though, was hay.
9: Oh.
6: Who's gone? Oh, if only hay was a candle. And I smelled it and was like, this ain't hay. It's just a smell.
8: What does hay? Does hay have a smell?
6: It does have like a damp smell.
9: Yeah. Hmm.
8: Not a nice smell.
6: No, you don't want your house filled with hay, a hay aroma, do you?
9: Especially not spring season.
6: Anyway, snake season begins today. We had Bird Week the other week, Snake Week. All right, extra time on the time waster, because Father's Day yesterday, we were doing dad movies on Friday. 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Some of the girls from Friday. Scott had Cool Bunnings. Tim had Taken to Bunnings. Can you pick up the theme now? Nathan had, no, not Bunnings one. Up and Jar, please, Dad.
8: I like that.
6: The winners, there were two winners. Dads who stare at cannons. You had to be there Friday. You had to be there Friday. Get the podcast, okay? And Big Mama's, I look after the outside of the house, not the inside. That's still good. All right, dad movies. The dad wears New Balance.
8: Gold.
6: We love New Balance.
8: New Balance and Skechers. Yes.
6: Lawn of the Dead.
8: Gold.
6: Mitre 10 Things I Hate About You. Oh.
8: Silver.
6: And turn the bloody Friday night lights off.
8: Gold. You are always saying that.
6: We are. Rio, dad movies, what have you got?
8: James Bond got some undies and a singlet for Father's Day.
6: Oh, did he?
8: Yeah, he's James Bond's.
6: Oh. No, that's good. No, that's good. That's gold.
8: Ryobi won Kenobi.
6: Oh, also very good. Gold.
8: And ask your mother from the train. Go ask your mother. That's always say that.
6: Okay, no, two golds is good. Two golds is good in a bronze. All right, what have you got then? Dad movies? Text them in. We'll mark them next.
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1: Christian O'Connell's show. Thanks to Nicole in Baulkham Hills. Snake season is here. And now this week on the show, it's Snake Week. I don't know why I did this. Started Googling most deadliest snakes of Australia. And I'm never going to sleep again.
2: Why would you do that?
1: Do you guys know of the coastal taipan?
3: Mm-hmm, I've heard
1: the
3: of it.
1: The inland taipan is one of the deadliest snakes in the world. I think that's found in Africa. The coastal taipan is a snake that's here in Australia. It is fatal 80% of the times.
4: That doesn't sound good.
1: No, it doesn't sound good at all. That's the definition of not sounding good, is 80% chance of death.
3: I think sorry, Rio.
2: No, you go.
1: Please.
3: I was going to say, that African one stands up on its tail.
2: Oh,
3: I've seen a documentary.
1: I think that might be a cartoon you've seen.
3: No,
1: the old snake charmers.
3: I've seen
1: it's not appropriate in today's day and age as well. You just got cancelled.
3: I've seen a documentary on it. The thing stands up on its tail, so it's vertical. It's terrifying.
1: They do rear up though, don't they? Some snakes,
2: like the cobra.
1: The cobra.
2: Yes.
1: The
2: rattle. That's why you always need to have a mongoose with you.
1: Yes. Yeah. Or a recorder.
3: A recorder.
1: Snake charm. I always have one in my backpack. Where were we? Dad movies. Right. Not Caddyshack. Daddy Shack.
2: Oh, gold plus.
1: Pop gun.
2: Silver.
1: Pop gun's great. What about Poppenheimer?
2: Silver plus.
1: Super dad.
2: Bronze.
1: Christian, here's a tiger snake I saw over the weekend when I was playing golf.
4: Good lordy.
1: Snake week. There's no such thing as ghosts, Buster.
2: Silver plus.
1: Shed Poet Society.
2: Gold.
1: That's good. Well done, Leroy. Zach and Mary found dad's pornos.
2: Gold.
1: I could have been looking after them for somebody, yeah?
3: Gold. Stop.
1: Move on. It's a dad world.
2: Silver.
1: DIY Tannic.
2: Gold.
1: The Last of the Mohicans.
2: Oh, that's very good. Gold.
1: Dawn of the Shed.
2: Silver.
1: Star Wars The Fart Awakens.
2: Bronze, but funny.
1: A grown man sent that in. A grown man thought about that, typed it out, check it for spelling, click send, job done. That man deserves flowers.
2: Yeah.
1: Horton here. So who used my shaver?
2: Silver.
1: All right. Who is winning the $250 worth of flowers? Thanks to Flowers for Everyone.
2: Daddy Shack.
1: Well done, Tim. You're today's winner. Brand new time waste at 8:30 this morning. We're looking for allergy songs.
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9: Christian O'Connell's show. Every Monday on the show, we ask you to tell us about your weekend. Rate your weekend. Out of five, we will accept half points as well. Intern Pete, good morning. How was your weekend?
10: Good morning. I'm going a full 4 out of 5 with only one minus point this week, but I want to do a bit of a points of clarification. I do get excited when Sydney has a great win on the weekend. But
9: yes. That was some win for the club. Blimey.
10: I've been getting some messages from friends and family going, do you not support the Geelong Cats anymore? And I say, no, I absolutely 100% support the Geelong Cats, but I get behind the city that I live in, you know, sometimes. So I am behind Sydney in a soft spot, but how good was the Cats on Friday night who beat my father's team?
9: Is anyone confused now?
11: It's less clear than before the clarification. Yeah.
10: Oh, what? Hey, what?
9: But it is finals fever now, isn't it?
10: You know,
9: for both the sporting codes of Australia, it is finals fever now.
10: Sorry, I support the
9: All
10: Cats.
9: All I got from this is Pete's got a soft spot. Yeah. I don't know what he means.
10: Okay, I support Geelong, but I have a soft spot for Sydney.
9: I'm not being funny, but why do we need to know this? What's pertinent about any of it?
10: Because everyone is starting to think that
9: I've... I don't work in human resources and I need to update your employment records.
10: Because everyone thinks now, because I go to so many Sydney games, that
9: Who
10: I support
9: is
10: the
9: everyone? Everyone?
10: Oh, just my...
9: cray-cray.
10: Okay, sorry, just
9: Even
10: my brother
9: more than
10: and sister.
9: Normal. It's Cray Cray Monday.
11: I know what you're all thinking.
9: Can I just turn this into a press conference?
10: No. It was a 4
9: there
10: out of...
9: There have been a lot of allegations.
10: A 4 out of 5 because I was supposed to go to the actual Swans game at the SCG.
9: Forget it. Yeah,
12: call yourself a fan.
10: Don't want to get myself confused here. I was supposed to go to the game, but unfortunately, my friend who has the tickets, he has the members' tickets, I think they're... I think they have the
9: I'm going to start playing this, right, when you start to go walkabouts in a conversation, which is what's happening right now.
10: Oh, dear. Am I not being clear? My apologies. Let me just start again.
9: No. I actually broke out in cold sweat.
10: No. You're sweaty. I'm sweaty. No. Anyway.
9: 4 out of 5 weekend.
10: Yeah, this is a bad build-up to a bad story, really, to be fair. We got to the gate and our tickets did not work at all, so we couldn't go into the game.
9: They kind of knew. Like, oh, yeah. Bloody hell, I forgot he's one of our friends.
10: No, I know, I'm
9: jam
10: on
9: the turnstiles. Jam the turnstiles. Where's that magic button?
11: We need their button.
10: You know what? Anywho, it was a great game. That's it. Don't worry about it.
9: Wonderful. Rio, how was your weekend? How was Senior Dad yesterday?
11: It was awesome. I'd say we had a 5-star Father's Day yesterday.
9: Brilliant.
11: So Dad loves seafood. In the morning, we headed out. There's this famous seafood place in Botany near my parents, and Dad goes, make sure you get there early. There's going to be a big Father's Day rush.
9: What time's early there then?
11: Well, I don't know. Mum said, it's Father's Day. It's not Christmas. I think we'll be fine. And we get there at 9 a.m. It's a ghost town. There's no one there getting stuff.
9: Anyone
11: on
9: else
11: Day.
9: Notice it was a ghost town yesterday everywhere? It was just really quiet everywhere.
11: Yeah. Even cafes around. I was like, oh, they'll be bustling. It'll be impossible to get
9: crickets.
11: A place. Crickets. There was no one there. I don't know. We went to a Westfield and there were dads just doing the shopping at Coles, like heaps of dads just sort of doing the weekly shop. But later in the day, Dad's got these old COS speakers, these big ones about hip height that he's had since.
9: What, like floor speakers?
11: Yeah, floor speakers.
9: See, Dad's no. Dad see Dad. Floor speakers.
11: He's had them since 1970.
6: Wow.
11: And he's been keeping them in the attic.
9: Are they wood panelled?
11: Yeah, beautiful wood panelled speakers.
9: I bet they sound amazing.
11: Well, that was the problem. We had to try and get them, restore them and try to get them back working again. That
9: are
11: was
9: they
11: our
9: valves? Give me your dad's number. Give me your dad's number. Dad talk. New podcast.
11: I know.
9: It's me just chatting to dads over a fence. Are those valve speakers?
11: They're
9: panelled?
11: Passive speakers? Does that mean anything?
9: What?
11: I don't know. Anyway, we had to buy an amp. We hooked it all up. After about 2 hours of, you know, messing around, we finally got them to work and we had a little Dad Coachella set list where Dad was on the decks playing.
9: And what
11: all
9: did
11: his
9: he? What did he? What was he doing? Fred again? Dad again? He was in the mix doing a Boiler House session, was he?
11: Obviously, a lot of not really your classic party songs.
9: He strikes me as a steampunk fan.
11: It was Bob Dylan, a lot of Graham Bonnet. It's all over now, baby blue. A lot of Eagles, a lot of Creedence.
9: Oh, sounds brilliant.
11: And we were just in the sun dancing along for
9: oh
11: the.
9: Oh my God! What a magical day.
11: It was
9: Dad
11: actually,
9: would have loved that.
11: Yeah, it was really special. Especially with Dad in Sydney and, you know, we're not always in Sydney. So that was lovely to, spend some time
9: and
11: with
9: him. And is he a Cats fan or a Swans fan?
11: Now, that's the thing. Everyone thinks he's a Cats fan.
9: If you're calling the show today, can you just let us know before you get on air? Just let us know.
10: Okay.
9: That's enough for today, Pete. Pick it up tomorrow.
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1: Christian O'Connell's show. Christian, 5 out of 5 weekend for me. This is for listener Shane. Went to see Disney Cars at the cinema with my now late teenage boys. This movie always reminds me of the fun memories I had with them when they were just wee tackers watching the movie 3 times a day and playing with all the cars. Tipped off an awesome home-cooked lamb roast with, oh my word, Yorkshire pudding. Shane, you had me Yorkshire pudding there, my friend. Christian, my weekend also 5 out of 5. Tennis on Saturday morning, followed by day at the beach, soaking up the sun. Obviously, you're texting from Sydney. before being blown away by the storm that just came out of nowhere. But nothing can bring me down. The Swans defied the odds and won against Brisbane. Incredible scenes. That's from Emma. Jennifer, rate my weekend. 4 out of 5. Swans 1, South Sydney 1, glory, glory. New bed delivered if the instructions were included. Would have been 5 out of 5. That'd be a fun week. Putting together a flat pack bed with 0 instructions. Though I'd like to think with a bed, it's pretty beddy. You know, you got the slats,
2: you got the back,
1: the supporting
2: and the
1: bits, the headboard. Yeah. There's not many bits where you're going to, which bit is this? Is this a pillow? Christian, talking about professional photos for dogs. We want a professional photo shoot, including a huge print, but we were the suckers. We paid for the whole album.
2: Classic. Oh.
1: It's a whole thing. Once they say, just, hey, it's a free photo session, you're under no obligation, and then you see the photos, you pay for the album.
3: It's a scam.
1: Do you know what? I think we should do a competition for Australia's fittest pets. People, we love our pets. I'm someone who's got a dog and a cat. People have some kind of, they just are very proud of how they look. Mm. We should do, there's 2 categories. Uh-huh. Fit and fugly. Some of all, no, you still love a fugly pet. I've had various fugly pets over the year. Some English dogs have got terrible teeth like the humans. And so, but you still love them the same. Fit or fugly.
2: They've got character.
1: We'll have both. Because I know that people listen right now, like, oh, we should enter. I like, it's going to break Caitlin's heart. But my dog, Reggie, is better looking than Henry.
2: Oh, that's a big call.
1: Facts. Happy to put it to the public to vote. Okay.
4: We will you put give me the best photo you got.
1: Side by side. No names.
4: No, so there's no bias here. Don't tell anyone who is who.
1: Henry will be a very sad runner up.
4: Absolutely not. No. He's the most handsome dog to have.
1: Sorry, you can't
4: ever
1: even speak.
4: What did you say?
1: No, Reggie will smash him.
4: I
1: tell you who actually will be the fittest pet in the world. My cat, Larry. No, that is a handsome beast.
2: So it's not fattest pet.
1: Get out of it! That's his breed. That's his breed.
2: Big bones.
1: No,
5: it's there.
1: That tuna's got a lot of hidden calories, Rio. He is the Brad Pitt of the cat world.
2: Brad Pitt in Fight Club.
1: It is on. Australia's fittest and fugliest pet.
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1: 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The dog did her bit by staying alive.
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1: Decorated the lounge room. 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
1: 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They'd be thrilled with that association. Shut up and
0: 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Jonesy and Amanda. 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
2: Christian O'Connell's show. It is finals fever. That is the season. It's not just snake season and swooping season. It is finals fever. Still doing good service from yesterday's show. All right, so this is amazing. NRL fans and AFL fans. The Christian O'Connell Show is a very broad church and all are welcome. Whether you love AFL or NRL, all are welcome here. We have some amazing prizes for mega AFL fans and mega NRL fans. We're going to pimp up your crib.

0: King Lee, better living every day. It's not just our tagline, it's our promise. 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One NRL fan and one AFL fan will be winning brand new Samsung 85-inch TV. Watch your grand finals in widescreen, almost like you're at the IMAX. Wait, are we watching the Odyssey?
1: 85-inch.
0: If Christopher Nolan directed finals, this is what it would look like. JBL Virtual Atmos Soundbar, Ninja Air Fryer, Vintech Bar Fridge, Ninja Slushy Machine. Nothing says footy finals like, crank up the slushy. It's half time, guys.
1: It's daiquiri o'clock.
0: Come on, must be somewhere. And a Beef Eater Big Bub Barbecue. Rio, the total prize value is...
1: $7,791.
0: Times two. One AFL fan wins that. One NRL fan wins that. Total value is...
1: $15,482.
0: Good maths. On the go, doesn't it? Just say it. Conviction matters more than truth. It's my rule for the show. All right, how are you doing it then? You got to wrap. You got to. So you won the win. Pimp up my crib. It's all about your rapping. Now, we've done this kind of thing before. The one thing we want to make crystal clear. I'm just going to flag this up now. Trust me. Over the next couple of days, as entries come in, you will hear it. And remember that I told you. Now, this is not a talent competition. Being a footy fan is about passion. Okay, that's the most important thing. Passion is what we want to hear in your raps. And the prizes are incredible. So if you want to win Pimp Up My Crib, upgrade your living room, you win all of those prizes. Write a song, record it, head to thegoldwebsite.com.au, record it on your phones, and then send it to us. We'll do the rest. 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Now, last year we were doing this. We got some incredible entries. And we got this guy who recorded this and filmed it on his toilet. Mm. Obviously, a Collingwood fan. No, it actually is. I'm not saying that as a joke.
2: Christian's got it comfortable.
0: Like I said, not a talent competition. It's passion. This guy's so passionate, he can't wait to flush and go in another room and record it. He's got to drop it right now.
2: Christian's got it comfortable on the lounge because you get a TV, you get a fridge, you get a barbecue from Christian O'Connell, the love god.
0: I think it's crazy that we didn't give it to as the winner to him. I hope he re-enters. Back in the toilet, my friend. That was Rod. Then there was Brett and Olivia, also Pies fans. This was brilliant.
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0: That was Dad Brett and daughter Olivia, and then there was Rebecca, Hawthorn fan.
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1: Christian O'Connell's show, the funniest show on the dial at the moment. Not my words, the words of listener Jonathan, who I met at the weekend. At the moment, it's a temporary situation, a placeholder. It's in pencil, guys. It's yours at the moment. You've got it in pencil. Not yet inked. You wait till Dr. Chris comes on the radio and then we'll really see what's funny in the morning. Yeah. You know what's here? Behave, everybody. Footy finals. And we are upgrading your finals experience. 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
0: So many rappers say that.
2: Freaking hell.
0: So good. It's the language of the streets. A little bit spicy on guard this morning. All right, amazing prices, incredible prices, all thanks to Bingley. 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Now, to get everything going and to show that really this is for everybody, and we're going to be looking for passion, creativity, fun, play. It is for, you don't have to be a talented singer. And to demonstrate that, I'd like to invite intern Pete to present this time tomorrow morning, 10 to 8, his entry for Pimp Up My Crib.
1: Oh, okay. Oh, no. Sorry, I didn't.
0: I thought that was Bingley himself chatting to us.
1: Sorry, I panicked because I'm the least tone-deaf person on the team,
0: exactly.
1: I feel.
0: If you can do it, then it just sets the bar.
1: Oh, I'm representing the everyday people.
0: Right. Yes, that's it. Okay. Who else do you think you're representing?
1: Not the champions, that's for sure. No.
0: Now, you are a very proud Swannies fan.
1: No. Geelong Cats, to be clear. I see what you did there. Sorry, the confusion before. I'm very nervous. Okay, now I'm nervous about this because I really can't see. I used to play the guitar back in high school. That was a bit of a...
0: Don't get a lot of rapping guitar.
1: No, you don't. Irrelevant information, I understand now. So,
0: Ed Sheeran tries it, but he really shouldn't. Take on another pedal, mate. Add the drum machine and be done.
1: Can we put some parameters around this so I don't get myself too confused? Should we focus on perhaps AFL? Or do a mixture of NRL. So AFL,
0: of course,
1: NRL.
0: You don't need to do both in one song.
1: Oh, I mean, I'm pretty out there.
3: Yeah, just do it about your favourite team.
1: Yeah.
3: Your favourite AFL team, which is?
1: Geelong. Yeah, and then obviously I have a soft spot for Sydney as well. So, yeah. Okay. Oh, guys, you really...
0: What I was really looking for here was simplicity. And for you to demonstrate how simple this is. You've taken something which is really simple.
1: Can I just tell you what's going on in my mind, though? Like, honestly, this will be all day. I will be up till 9 o'clock tonight putting this together.
0: Really burning that. Well, not midnight oil, that 9 p.m. oil. Oh, my word. Well, don't sweat yourself, will you?
1: Radio time.
0: I'll be, till 8:39 tonight.
1: Again, I know how that sounds.
0: Owie.
1: This isn't something that Sue, the boss, is going to promote during the day, is she?
4: Well, tomorrow.
0: No, don't worry. That's the highlight of tomorrow's show. That's why it's at the moment.
1: Oh, God.
0: 10 to 8 tomorrow morning. Burning that 9 p.m. oil.
4: No.
0: Damn it. I, for one, cannot wait for 10 to 8 tomorrow
3: me neither.
0: Morning.
3: Oh,
0: well, it will be something.
3: Unforgettable.
0: Oh,
1: please don't.
0: And then also, here in Australia, what an exciting time right now. So obviously, it is footy finals fever, which is incredible, right? And then you've got the NFL here in Melbourne. They're playing at the MCG, just around the corner from where we are, this Friday. It's a regular season game as well. It's incredible.
3: Insane. It's historic as well.
0: First
3: AFL, like proper
0: season
3: NFL
0: game.
3: Season game in Australia.
0: It's amazing.
3: Yeah, and at the MCG, 100,000 people.
0: 10:30 a.m. Friday morning.
3: Very
0: tough
3: early.
0: Crowd for those Yanks. Tough crowd. Have they Googled Australians? They could have called me. They'd be drinking from 6 a.m. They will. That's going to be something else. Wowee. And so one of the teams is already here.
3: Yeah, the 49ers are here, but the Rams aren't getting here until Thursday.
0: Oh, no, wow. Big mistake.
3: They're going to be so jet-lagged.
0: No, jet-lagged. Yeah.
3: That's crazy. The day before the game.
0: And also, if you've flown into Melbourne Airport as well, it'd take you 10 hours to leave. That traffic getting out of Tullamarine.
1: Oh, T3.
0: They won't be kicking. They won't be punting off at 10:30, that's for sure. Now, where are they? They're still waiting for a couple of bags. A couple of the old gridiron helmets got lost. And did you tell me, what's this about the bottled water?
3: The NFL won't let them drink our beautiful Australian water. Oh. They're flying over a plane load of Hawaiian bottled water.
0: You're kidding.
3: Our water.
0: We're an island of delicious Australian water.
3: How dare you think our water is unbottable or unpottable or undrinkable? It is beautiful.
0: Have it from the tap, the faucet, or the hose.
3: Yes. It was the biggest slap in the face,
0: that
3: I thought.
0: That's offensive. We're going to need our own water. Wait, don't they have any in Australia? Have you tried some of it? It's pretty rank.
3: Rough old water over there.
5: I'm tired, Grandpa.
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1: Hey guys, it's Wilksy here. 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
7: Christian O'Connell's show. Christian, I get intern Pete's footy dilemma. I also Barrett for Geelong. Please don't wake that up again with him. and also have a soft spot for Brisbane Lions as my son follows them. We go to many games together. I think if most footy fans are honest, whether it's NRL or AFL, most of us have a soft spot. We just, it's not talked about, is it?
8: Yes, yes.
7: It's almost like your hall pass.
8: It's a shame.
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8: It's so true. Oh,
7: it's, yeah. 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
8: It's unbecoming.
7: It is unbecoming.
9: Gentlemen,
7: gentlemen simply mustn't. You shouldn't want to either. It's not that you mustn't. It's not the mustn't that gets in the way. No, I think it's in the way. Do you? I know you're a diehard Swans fan. Who's your soft spot for?
8: My soft spot's for GWS as a fellow Sydney team.
7: What?
8: But
7: their biggest rival.
8: Yeah.
7: No.
8: But in the NRL, I'm a big Roosters fan, and I have a soft spot for the St. George Illawarra Dragons because Anthony Mundine came to our school in 1999.
7: Good enough reason.
8: And he was a legend, and I really wanted to go for them, but by then I'd only just chosen the Roosters, so I couldn't.
7: Do you know what? This is going to shock some of you. Obviously, you know I'm a massive D's fan, but I have a soft spot for...
8: Don't say it. Don't say what I think you're going to say.
7: I don't know. I'll just move on. You're right. It's unbecoming on the show, actually. It will upset people this morning. I shouldn't. I can't. No, I think it's bad. It's bad for the ratings. People will leave the show. Anyway, let's get into today's misheard lyric.
10: It's just another misheard Monday.
11: Christian O'Connell's misheard lyrics.
7: Every Monday morning, we get into the misheard lyrics. You send them in whenever you hear them. As we play them back, would we agree what you think you're mishearing? You'll hear this. If we don't hear it. And for the great ones.
11: Instant Hall of Famer.
7: Now, last year we had two Hall of Famers. Listener Dave had James Rain's Motors Too Fast. The mishear was, your mother's running away to France. And Andrew had Opeth, the baying of hounds. No idea either, don't worry. This is the miss here. I hear them devouring best made tacos of the earth.
12: I am the devourer, best made tacos
7: And they've just been announced. They're playing the NRL Grand Final. Should be good fun. All right, let's get into the brand new ones. Adrian Warnock, In Excess, Devil Inside. Or is it Devon Inside? The Devon Inside. Mmm, luncheon meats. Feeling queasy. Yeah, it really is. Yes, brilliant. Well done, Adrian. Stephen Mikewitz, Linkin Park, What Have I Done? And Wash Away What I've Done. Or has he got a one-eyed dog and wash away one-eyed dog? Wash away what that's just become my new favourite one of the year. He really emphasises the one-eyed dog. Brilliant, brilliant. Stephen, well done.
11: Instant Hall of Famer.
7: 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The original line, I will choose us every time.
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7: 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Tell you what, Max Case, 13, you got a Hall of Famer. 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
7: It's like it's from a TV advert. Yeah. Michelle Baston has been listening to Hans Paulsen. Huh. Our listeners, they got wide days in music. Opeth is the one that got me. And now Hans Paulsen and his well-known song, never heard of it, Boom Shalalalo. And so the original line is, so warn my path behind.
12: So warn my behind.
7: Or is it to warm my fat behind?
12: So warm my fat behind.
7: Oh, Michelle, that's a great one. To warm my fat behind.
12: So warm my fat behind.
7: Michelle, yes.
11: Instant Hall of Famer.
7: Vicky Damon's been listening to Lady Gaga, Born This Way, in a glass of her boudoir.
13: In a glass of her boudoir.
7: Or is it in the clasp of her new bra?
13: In the clasp of her boudoir.
8: Yeah.
7: I hear bra.
8: I don't hear bra.
7: I hear bra. You there, bra?
13: In the clasp of her boudoir.
7: No, it's not clear enough. And Robbie Burns, Christian, I always thought Linda Ronstadt, Adios, was a song about tradies. Original line, Adios.
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7: Tradies everywhere there is are breaking up. Hang on, did she say Adios?
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7: Chef's kiss to that one. Robert Burns, this is a great one. 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
14: Adios.
7: Robert, you're a Hall of Famer.
11: Instant Hall of Famer.
7: Today belongs to the one-eyed dog. And warming fat behinds.
12: So warm my fat behind.
7: Thank you very much to everyone who does. Still makes this work every single Monday. As always, whenever you mishear them, email me, christian@christianoconnell.com.au, and thank you.
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1: Christian O'Connell's show. Christian, my four-year-old and I argue whenever we hear you play All-Star Smash Mouth, and he gets the line, only shooting stars break the mold. Mr. Four-Year-Old is adamant that it's only shooting stars wait the mole. Well, we'll play it back next Monday for the Misheards. Thank you very much, Kat. Christian, Powderfinger, I always hear, why'd you give up on me so soup?
2: All right, okay.
1: Well. Two separate people have texted me about that mishear.
3: Oh,
2: that's so strange.
1: So that's 702-457. Stefano, wish you well. Bon and Fanny, instead of don't give up on me so soon, all I hear is don't give up on me and miso soup.
2: Have we played it recently?
1: What are the odds? All right, we've got a late to the party, the home of all your emails. You can send us an email about anything we've heard on the show. Nothing we ever talk about gets left behind. You can pick it up whenever you want. We call it late to the party. A while ago, we were talking about shortest times in jobs. Glenn, shortest job I've ever had was for Ingham's Chicken. I lasted the length of the induction and decided this was not for me and left. Katrina was doing temp admin work and was sent to Parliament House to wash dishes. I lasted 10 minutes. Johnny lasted 8 hours in a fish factory. It was a Friday morning shift, so got home, had a shower, went to the pub. On the way to the pub, I realised I stank of fish and quit. it's going to get in the way of my drinking. Dean, I lasted 5 minutes in a job. I decided to move to Sydney and became a bus driver. Wait, it was poor passengers. He just pull over and just walk off to bus Sydney. I ended up getting myself lost.
4: Not just yourself.
1: How is that possible in this day and age? And the passengers, I called the bus company for a driver to come out. This gets better. My directions got him lost too.
4: That's incredible.
1: 45 minutes later, he found us and I quit.
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4: 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Allergy season.
5: Oh.
4: We're looking for your allergy songs. 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We've got $500 Holy Moly gift card. It's the wild side of mini golf. Experts warn that Australia faces a potentially difficult hay fever season this year. Higher than average spring temperatures set to accelerate pollen levels. Allergies are tipped to be at their very worst mid-November.
5: Can I give a shout out to all my fellow hay fever sufferers out there?
4: Well done, thank you.
5: Head over to Chemist Warehouse. What saved me last year was Nasonex and starting to spray it 2 weeks before the peak of the season.
4: Oh, right. I've heard of Nasonex.
5: Yeah, it's a great... I never used to spray before. I always just had the oral tablets.
4: Yeah, little Claritin and stuff like that.
5: But for really bad hay fever, Nasonex absolutely saved me last year, so can't speak highly enough about it.
4: Brilliant. All right, so allergy songs is what we're looking for today. This will be a fun one. There's nothing more fun than allergies. I'm really getting into it, you know? Lady Gaga's got allergies, you know?
5: Oh, no.
4: Oh, poor old Stephanie. That's right. They call her behind her back, sadly, pollen face. My pollen face and the old red eyes.
6: Hey, you.
4: It's not my name.
5: Gold.
4: Saturday night hay fever.
5: Yeah, silver plus.
4: Penicillin lane.
5: Oh. Gold.
4: Itchy really going out with him.
5: Itchy really going out with him. Gold plus.
4: And Phil Collins, terrible allergies, poor fella. Claritin the air tonight. Sorry, carry on.
5: MC Hammer also uses Claritin.
4: Oh, does he? That's one of those baggy pockets, is it?
5: He says, stop! Claritin.
4: Oh, that's very good. Very good. Stop. Claritin's great. God bless.
5: She's a sneezy lover.
7: She's a sneezy lover.
5: Totally, Patsy. Thank you.
7: Come on. I'm a good singer.
5: She was giving it a crack.
7: Wait to those raps tomorrow.
4: You're right, actually. We'll be begging to hear you sing, Patsy. Once that Pete drops that one at 10 to 8, hopefully he's forgotten.
7: Oh, he's still with us. Panicking.
5: Betty Davis's watery eyes. And the itch is back. Elton John.
4: Elton John. Yes. So the bitch is back. Sorry. I thought actually you were sneezing or something, trying to get the punchline out. But no, there wasn't one actually. All right, what have you got? Allergy songs. I can't believe we're doing this. It's such an unpleasant thing for us allergy sufferers, isn't it?
5: Triggering.
4: Yeah, let's turn that suffering into laughter this morning, show. Allergy songs. Text them in 0475-031043. We should have been giving away hay fever relief to the winner.
5: Yes, but hey, the best hay fever relief, mini golf.
4: You're quite right. That's right. Swing and it's gone.
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1: Christian O'Connell's show for the best time wasted this morning. $500 off to Holy Goli. Holy Goli. I love Holy Moly as well as Holy Goli.
2: You like to goalie, Cody. Oh, no, I ruined it.
1: He tried to shoot me down there and he shot himself. Wow. What a team of sharpshooters. Burn.
3: Oh, slay.
1: As I was saying earlier, $500 Holy Moly gift card.
3: Dang it.
1: It's the wild side of mini golf, guys. All right, so we're looking for your allergy songs. Another one bites the dust, mite.
2: Silver Plus.
1: Ticket Sneezy.
2: Go on.
1: Kerry. Apollo 440. Snot. You can't stop the snot. Very good, Nathan. Gold. All About That Sneeze.
2: Bronze.
1: Not really. Sneeze Days. Powderfinger.
2: Sneeze Days. Go on.
1: Elton John's got allergies. I'm still sneezing.
2: Silver.
1: Hive Talking.
2: Gold.
1: Oh, well done, James. Michael Jackson, You Are Snot Alone.
2: Silver Plus.
1: Elton John, Clara Tiny Dancer.
2: Oh, gold.
1: Working Class. Man, my eyes are itchy.
2: Bronze.
1: Yeah, Phil. Nice try. Stay in a Hive.
2: Gold.
1: Yep. Shout out to my eczema.
2: Oh, gold.
1: Oh,
2: blast.
1: That's very good. Shout out to my eczema. Laura Harvey, well done. Sweet Clarentine. Ba ba ba. Well done, Justin. I will always love tissues.
2: Silver.
1: Snorting compares to you.
2: Silver.
1: Sweet dreams are made of sneeze.
2: Silver Plus.
1: Don't snot me now.
2: Silver.
1: Believe it or snot.
2: Gold.
1: All from the same guy, those three. Well done, Adam. Got your gold in the end. Jumping Jack Rash.
2: Gold.
1: Hey, Jealous Sneeze.
2: Silver.
1: My Eyes Will Go On.
2: Gold.
1: Matthew, well done. Dolly Part 1 here. Pauline.
2: Gold plus as well.
1: And Pollen in the Deep.
2: Oh, gold.
1: Oh, two bangers at the end there. But who is today's winner?
2: Laura, shout out to my eczema.
1: Well done. Laura Harvey, you are today's winner. The big thing that is happening right now on the show as we are into footy finals. Both goats, NRL and AFL.

0: strong language there, Rio. Freaking awesome. Freaking. It's what all the gangsters say. Gangster rapping on goals. All right, all thanks to Bingley. 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Passion, creativity. That's what we're looking for. It is not a talent competition. This is for footy fans. Now, to show you that it's for anyone and everyone, families, you can enter together. You know, mates, you can enter together. Pete is going to enter this and present his rap tomorrow morning at 10 to 8 that I am now rapidly regretting.
1: Oh,
0: no, he's already put a message on our producer's chat. Don't know how he got into that. And said this is going to be a dictator.
1: Oh, I meant to say disaster. Sorry.
0: Oh, that's it. Yeah, no.
1: I get nervous when I'm writing lyrics and stuff. This is a big segment now because I'm tone deaf. I'm not really. I know it's not about.
2: You just got to rap. You don't have to sing.
0: Yeah.
1: Well, no, I can't rap either. So, yeah, I don't know why we'd. Out of all the people in the team, am I the best to represent?
0: You're right.
1: The...
0: You know what? I blame myself, actually. However, I will commit to this miss hit.
1: Can I just say, can I do Raise Your Glass by Pink? I think there's a good bit of...
0: Oh, one of the greatest raps ever. Yeah, of course you can. Iced tea.
1: Yeah, that's what's in my head now.
0: Ice Pete.
1: I've got a good line in there that I'm going to use.
0: Yeah, no, when you think of great rappers, you always think of Pink, don't you? Up on that. And rappers love a trapeze act.
1: Oh, dear.
0: Yep, you want to do Pink.
1: But there's just one line that works really well. Well, sorry, well.
0: Oh, the rapping's already started.
1: Oh, no.
0: All right, reasons not to tune in tomorrow, that.
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1: Who better to talk to from Cancer Council SA than the Senior Manager for Prevention, Christine Morris? 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
10: With Brendan Jonesy-Jones
11: and Amanda Keller.
12: What is your feeling on Sister Cities?
13: You know, it's slightly daggy. Is this like having a pen friend or something? Or maybe a billet?
12: A billet?
13: That's what it is. It's
12: Who
13: having
12: your parents
13: a billet.
12: Choose and then you have
13: no,
12: to ignore
13: them. No, the school did. The school had it. Like your netball team, you'd have to have a billet. I haven't heard that word for so long.
12: We had
13: that word.
12: Billets come one time and they just stayed in my brother and I shared a room, so we had to go and sleep on the divan in the rumpus room.
13: Yeah.
12: And they locked us out of our own room. Who are these guys?
13: My brother had a billet for some sporting thing and he started talking to me like my brother did. And I remember this billet saying to me, "You've got a head like a half-sucked mango seed." And Mum had to tell him to stop.
12: Was he from Queensland?
13: I don't know.
12: Right.
13: Now, that was an expression my brother used.
12: Right, so he's using...
13: The billet just picked up the abuse my brother was hurling at me.
12: That. No, that's uncalled
13: right.
12: for. That is uncalled. Did you break out Cameron's name is Shirley?
13: When I was small, I used to say Cameron's name is Shirley and it drove him to distraction. And Mum would say, "Cameron, calm down. You know your name's not Shirley."
12: No. So Sister Cities, by and large, our councils love them because it's a good opportunity...
13: Oh, to visit.
12: To visit the infrastructure.
13: Yeah, but you're not going to go to downtown Nigeria. Yeah, you're going to go to
12: no
13: Paris.
12: No one's going to Syria. No one's going, "Oh, let's go over check how Syria's going."
13: No, you're going to go to Tokyo or something.
12: Yeah. Ratepayers aren't big fans of Sister Cities.
13: It's travelling billets.
14: No, they need to be here and do their job. We don't need Sister City. What do we need a Sister City for?
15: Blacktown City Council has swiped
11: right on Baguio City in the Philippines. Council is already coupled up with cities in China, South Korea, New Zealand and Ireland.
15: Would you rather them have a sister city and spend money on that or...
16: No, they need to focus on here.
17: I don't think it does help the ratepayer. I think the council should be focused on roads, rates and rubbish. They should be spending money on potholes.
16: More playgrounds.
15: Really?
16: Honestly, there's no playgrounds here at all. And, like, if there is, they're so far away, they're over there.
18: The potholes are ridiculous. The amount of people that I know that have tripped and fallen because of these potholes and broken their legs absolutely is ridiculous.
12: How many people do you know that have tripped and fallen and broken their legs in a pothole?
13: What? Don't you drive on them?
12: Actually, I hit a
13: pothole. Who walks over a pothole?
12: I hit a pothole the other day and it was so big it had a gift shop at the bottom.
13: Did you break your leg?
12: I didn't break my leg, though. Took me 3 days to get out. What about that other guy? The playgrounds, they're over there.
13: Yeah, they're across the road. But be careful walking over those potholes.
12: Well, what about Cogra? Cogra's sister city is Hong Kong.
13: Oh.
12: And you remember the Honkanese.
13: I don't think we call them the Honkanese.
12: They gave us a gift, the Bruce Lee statue, which I drive past quite regularly just to have a look at. Not all the constituents were happy about that.
19: He's never been to Cogra and he's not going to. He's dead.
13: But thank you to the Honkanese.
12: Good on you, Honkanese.
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4: There was a story about councils using the idea of sister cities to go on jet-setting junkets.
5: Yeah.
4: And the constituents, the ratepayers,
5: weren't happy.
4: No, they're not happy.
6: No, they need to be here and do their job. We don't need sister city. What do we need a sister city for?
7: More playgrounds.
5: Really?
7: Honestly, there's no playgrounds here at all. Mm. And, like, if there is, they're so far away. They're over there.
4: So...
5: Across the road, maybe?
4: Old mate wants a playground underneath him right then and now. Mm. But playgrounds, but the other thing that came up a lot...
5: Potholes.
8: The potholes are ridiculous. The amount of people that I know that have tripped and fallen because of these potholes and broken their legs absolutely is ridiculous.
5: I have to ask, who's walking through a pothole?
4: Yeah.
5: Hey, do you know anyone who's tripped in a pothole and broken their leg?
4: No.
5: But maybe we're wrong. Maybe potholes... are doing this to people.
4: I did. I hit one near Homebush.
5: Where you were driving, though.
4: I was on my motorbike, and I thought, this is going to be accident number 15. Mm. I really felt it, because the pothole was so big, like I went to the bottom of it.
5: And lived there for eight years with a tribe.
4: There was a gift shop down there. I bought a ruler.
5: I'm a Chris Brown.
4: I thought as my feet came off my pegs on my motorbike, I'm doing a bit of a Superman thing. I thought, this is it. We're going to come unstuck. I got to work, and then there's oil just leaking out of my bike. A lot of people say that's just a Harley, but no. And it's cracked my sump. And so I had to get it towed to the shop to get fixed.
5: Well, Chris Brown was driving.
4: Dr. Chris Brown,
5: excuse me.
4: Not the ne'er-do-well singer.
5: And the giant pothole emerged. First front two tyres, bonk, into it. And he said, oh, no. By then, he's got momentum. Second two tyres, bonk, all four.
4: Four tyres.
5: All four split. Let's do it. Tales of the pothole. Maybe you've fallen in one and broken your leg. Maybe you lived down in the bottom of one with a tribe for several years.
4: Selling rulers and snow domes at the gift shop.
5: Snow domes with a pothole in it.
4: Did you get on an ass to get out of there?
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5: And Amanda Keller.
6: Jam.
5: Jam Nation.
7: The tribal drum is beating Tales of the Pothole.
8: The amount of people that I know that have tripped and fallen because of these potholes and broken their legs absolutely is ridiculous.
7: I've seen some potholes. I don't know of anyone that's broken their leg in a pothole.
9: No. Maybe an American sinkhole when you're standing there and it collapses underneath you.
7: Mm-hmm, mm-hmm.
9: But still, lots of damage from potholes. We want to hear your stories.
7: Roxanne has joined us.
9: Hello, Roxanne. Have you fallen in a pothole? What's happened?
10: Awesome. Good morning, Jonesy and Amanda. Yes, I fell into the mother of all potholes.
9: Really?
10: Coming back from MotoGP a couple of years ago, left Tamora, heading towards Young. Hit the mother of them all on my motorbike.
9: Oh, okay.
10: Fully loaded. Mm-hmm. Fully loaded. Coming back from MotoGP.
7: Yep.
10: Split my front tyre, buckled the front rim, buckled the back rim.
7: Oh, both. Did you come off?
10: No. Jonesy, don't know how, was the roughest ride.
7: Mm.
10: But actually stayed on. I was able to hold it up. We were 35 Ks out of Young. My partner was as sick as a dog. We were on the road for 2 hours, had to call the motorbike shop in Young. They actually sent out a trailer, which was awesome of them. And my motorbike stayed in Young for 3 months to be fixed. And, yeah.
7: Right.
10: And he had to double me back because we live in Mudgee. So then he had to double me back to Mudgee.
9: So you
10: it was
9: stayed,
10: a very long day.
9: You stayed upright, but you split the tyres. It couldn't keep riding.
10: Oh, there was no way. Could not keep riding because the front tyre was as flat as a tack because I'd split it and the buckle was rimmed. And it wasn't until we tried to move the bike off the side of the road, like to get it into some shade so we were in shade, that we actually realised I'd done the back rim as well. Mm. That the back tyre stayed like the rim. I didn't split the back tyre, but the rim, both of them were just shattered.
7: I'm hanging on every word, Roxanne. Amanda, not so much. But yes,
9: I'm
7: you're
9: glad
7: okay.
9: All was well.
7: What sort
9: glad...
7: of motorbike was it? We'll just wrap it up. What sort of bike?
10: Yamaha MT09.
7: Right, okay, yes.
10: Fantastic bike to ride, but yeah. And it took, like, because an assessor had to come from Dubbo.
7: Yeah, okay. No, thanks, Roxanne. Yes. That would be.
9: That would be painful. Thank you, Roxanne.
7: Thank you. I'm so glad you survived that because you lose the front tyre on a motorcycle. That is the kiss of death.
9: Hello, Robin. Tell us about the pothole.
11: Well, I'm going to prove Jonesy wrong. I was walking down the street in Buenos Aires, fell in a pothole, snapped the ligament off my ankle.
7: Ooh.
9: Where were you?
11: Buenos Aires in Argentina.
9: And was it a big hole that you didn't see?
11: I did not see it at all. Went over in it, down she went. My friend said, oh, we better go to a bar. And I said, what, to get some ice? And she said, no, to have a drink.
9: But you snapped your Achilles or something.
7: Mm.
11: Snapped the tendon attached to the end of my ankle.
9: Oh, no.
7: Which part of the holiday was this? Was it the start, midway, or end?
11: Day three of a month-long holiday.
9: No.
11: Yep.
7: And what's the Buenos Aires hospital like?
11: I didn't go to one. I hobbled all holiday not realising that I'd done damage, and it wasn't until I got home and went to the doctor here and they said, okay, this is what you've done.
9: Wow. We've met a human who fell in a pothole. Robin, thank you.
7: Robin, thank you. So if Roxanne hits a pothole on a motorcycle, doesn't come off, Robin just walking around on her two legs, bang.
9: Into one.
7: That's the life of the pothole.
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4: 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And a

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4: Let's get on down to the Jonesy Amanda Arms for the pub test today. Beach balls at concerts, do they pass the pub test?
5: Well, the reason we're asking this question, who knew that they could be controversial? But Scottish rocker Shirley Manson from the band Garbage was at the... This was an incident at the Melbourne leg of the Good Things Festival on Friday. You know, before we play what she said, here's Garbage. You know her.
4: Yeah, and that's Garbage.
5: That's Garbage. So there she was singing, and someone, as often happens at an Australian festival, threw a beach ball around and she didn't like it.
6: Douchebag with the balloon or the stupid beach balls or the balls for that matter. It just makes me sad for you all that you actually think it's appropriate to come to a music festival and play beach ball. It makes me really sad. Do you know why? Because it's so disrespectful. Have you any idea what musicians have to do to come and play a festival like this? Like, it literally makes me want to beg people to go over there and punch you in the face. Oh, you're getting rid of the balloon now, yeah, you big dudes.
5: Wow.
4: The heat got to her.
5: Wow.
4: But she doubled down.
6: Guy with your big f***ing beach ball. Ooh.
5: She said
4: she's
5: later on...
4: She's not a beach girl.
5: No, and she said, I hate the beeping beach. I make no apologies for getting annoyed at beach balls at shows. I joined a band because I wanted to listen to Susie and the band. She's and The Cure and be dark and beautiful.
4: Yeah.
5: But she said, why don't you just go listening to Spotify and tie your beach balls around like you're 10 years old? Last night at the Brisbane show, apparently, you know, lots of people, of course, in light of that, took beach balls.
4: Of course.
5: And the person who had that beach ball in Melbourne has been a fan of hers for years, been going to festivals and supporting her for years. There was no disrespect intended in the... He's not throwing a medicine ball in the air. and she has said...
4: Take a medicine ball.
5: That'd be a flex if you throw that
4: That's
5: around.
4: That's what Shannon Ponton takes.
5: She has said overnight... that why is all this, because this has gone around the world now. She said, why are you making fuss when there are 20,000 Palestinian kids who are under the dirt?
4: Yeah.
5: But then she concedes. She said, maybe a beach ball brings you joy and for that I apologise. But maybe, let's play devil's advocate for a minute. Have you been at a concert and a beach ball's been irritating? Has that got in the way of you enjoying the show? Maybe you agree with her.
4: Metallica, there was a bunch of beach balls there. Big black Metallica beach balls.
5: Coldplay always make balls part of the show.
4: And AC/DC, there was some beach balls going around before the boys went on stage.
5: Imagine AC/DC and beach balls. That's a weird image as well, isn't it?
4: It is a little bit. And I kind of get what Shirley's saying. She's a goth, she's a punk, she's all that sort of stuff.
5: Throw
4: she's
5: a dart.
4: So the beach culture for her, so it's not necessarily about the beach balls so much, but the culture. She's against the beach culture.
5: Well, then don't be at a music festival in the middle of the day.
4: Yeah.
5: So, beach balls at concerts, do they pass the pub test?
1: Brendan Jonesy Jones.
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9: and Amanda Keller.
10: Let's get on down to the Jonesy Amanda Arms for the pub test today. Peach balls at concerts, do they pass the pub test?
11: Well, the reason we're asking this question, who knew that they could be controversial? But Scottish rocker Shirley Manson from the band Garbage was at the... This was an incident at the Melbourne leg of the Good Things Festival on Friday. You know, before we play what she said, here's Garbage. You know her.
10: Yeah, and that's Garbage.
11: That's Garbage. So there she was singing, and someone, as often happens at an Australian festival, threw a beach ball around and she didn't like it.
12: Douchebag with the balloon or the stupid beach balls, or the balls for that matter. It just makes me sad for you all that you actually think it's appropriate to come to a music festival and play beach ball. It makes me really sad. Do you know why? Because it's so disrespectful. Have you any idea what musicians have to do to come and play a festival like this? Like, it literally makes me want to beg people to go over there and punch you in the face. Oh, you're getting rid of the balloon now, yeah, you beg dudes.
11: Wow.
10: The heat got to her.
11: Wow.
10: But she doubled down.
12: Guy with your big f***ing beach ball.
11: She said later on...
10: She's not a beach girl.
11: No, and she said, I hate the beeping beach. I make no apologies for getting annoyed at beach balls at shows. I joined a band because I wanted to listen to Susie and the Banshees and The Cure and be dark and beautiful.
10: Yeah.
11: But she said, why don't you just go listening to Spotify and toss your beach balls around like you're 10 years old? Last night at the Brisbane show, apparently, you know, lots of people, of course, in light of that, took beach balls.
10: Of course.
11: And the person who had that beach ball in Melbourne has been a fan of hers for years, been going to festivals and supporting her for years. There was no disrespect intended in the... He's not throwing a medicine ball in the air. And she has said...
10: Take a medicine ball.
11: That'd be a flex if you throw that around.
10: That's what Shannon Ponton takes.
11: She has said overnight... that why is all this, because this has gone around the world now. She said, why are you making fuss when there are 20,000 Palestinian kids who are under the dirt? Yeah. But then she concedes. She said, maybe a beach ball brings you joy, and for that I apologise. But maybe, let's play devil's advocate for a minute. Have you been at a concert and a beach ball's been irritating? Has that got in the way of you enjoying the show? Maybe you agree with her.
10: Metallica, there was a bunch of beach balls there. Big black Metallica beach balls.
11: Coldplay always make balls part of the show.
10: And AC/DC, there was some beach balls going around before the boys went on stage.
11: AC/DC and beach balls, that's a weird image as well, isn't it?
10: It is a little bit. And I kind of get what Shirley's saying. She's a goth, she's a punk, she's all that sort of stuff.
11: Throw a dart.
10: So the beach culture for her, so it's not necessarily about the beach balls so much, but the culture. She's against the beach culture.
11: Well, then don't be at a music festival in the middle of the day.
10: Yeah.
11: So, beach balls at concerts, do they pass the pub test?
6: Brendan Jonesy Jones. Amanda Keller.
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1: 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I'll be catching up with Michelle Baltazar at

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2: 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We're not
3: gonna take it. I want you to get up right now.
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1: Indeed.
5: Shirley Manson, lead singer of Garbage, the Scottish rock band, or indie, what do we call them, punk band?
6: Yeah.
5: She was performing at the festival, the Melbourne leg of Good Things on Friday. Mm-hmm. It's an Australian music festival. In the middle of the day, a beach ball gets thrown around and she goes off.
7: Guy with your big f***ing beach ball.
6: Ooh. I'm going to rush to Shirley's defence here. She's
5: Why?
6: A goth. She doesn't like the beach culture.
5: Well, then hang upside down like a bat at night.
6: Well, that's the thing. She's playing in the daytime hours, so she's not used to being out in the sunshine.
5: And this is also the nature, though, of an Australian festival. It's a good-natured thing. The guy who threw the beach ball and tossing it around is a big festival goer. He's loved her band for years.
6: He's not just in it for the beach ball.
5: No, he's there for the music. But the beach ball says summer, it says fun, all of that stuff. She's missed the point on this, I think. But maybe you find beach balls at concerts irritating. So that's what we're asking you. Beach balls at concerts, do they pass the pub test?
8: Absolutely it passes the pub test. It's part of Aussie culture. And especially if you're at a concert in the middle of summer or during the day, of course you get to throw around a beach ball. Absolutely passes.
9: No, I don't like the idea of it. It's a distraction. I go see a concert, I want to hear and see the concert. However, could you imagine her going to a Rod Stewart concert and getting hit in the head with a soccer ball?
8: Yes, it does. I attend Lee Kernaghan. He plays Goodness Gracious Great Balls of Fire with a big red bouncing beach ball through the crowd, and everybody loves it. Definitely passes the pub test.
5: This theory had a hemorrhoid, remember?
6: Well, I remember watching Motley Crue and Vince Neil passed a kidney stone on stage.
5: Hit it to me!
6: I'll take the kidney stone!
5: Well, thank you for all your calls.
6: Thank you indeed.
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0: Some media organisations think local news isn't important, that you really don't care about what's happening around the Spencer Gulf and Flinders Ranges. If I know you, we know better. It's why we're keeping news right here. 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
15: With the entertainment news that's fit to print, M. Gillespie is here. The Goop Guide is out.
16: Well, it's... First of all, Merry Christmas.
17: This is our last time with you on breakfast.
16: Our last ever breakfast.
17: I know,
16: time.
17: But you will be joining us next year on the drive
16: and
17: show.
16: And I'm so excited because I'm much better in the PM than I am in the AM.
17: Well, we're waiting to see if we are. I was wondering what the sentence was going in.
16: But it's Christmas, which means it's time for the Goop gift guide. Now, in case you are not across Goop, this is Gwyneth Paltrow's wellness empire, website, brand, lifestyle, everything. And each year the team releases this Christmas gift guide, which is completely ludicrous to the point of being hilarious, delicious. We obsess over it.
17: I do.
16: And I love to go through and find the weird and the wonderful. There are some ultra luxe and big ticket items, as there always are. There's an Hermes jukebox, which was price upon request, but I did a bit of stalking, a bit of digging. They retail for a starting at $550,000. So that's the biggest ticket item.
17: Whoa. Wow.
16: Then we've got a few $50,000 to $60,000 pieces of jewelry, boring, a Gucci portable pet bed for $1,300, which I think could work for you guys.
17: Wow.
16: Western hotels apparently have this trademarked bed. Their bed is so good that they have a registered trademark bed that you can buy your loved one this Christmas for $5,000. Or if you're more into ram horns, you can get a desk lighter, which is in a ram horn.
18: Yeah, so, right, yeah.
17: Yeah. How much is that?
16: That one's only $1,100.
17: Okay, what a bargain.
16: Yeah, that's more of a bargain. There's a couple of quirkier, cheaper ones, some kitchen-themed oddities. My favourite this year is a pasta water candle. It's $105. But the website says this candle fills the air with notes of saline water and semolina wheat for a unique umami aroma.
17: So it's a candle that smells like pasta water.
16: Yeah. One of the cheapest smells that you can make in your home. Why not just spend $105?
9: She hasn't just repurposed her old veggie can.
16: Possibly. There's a ceramic vessel, it's called, to put your honey in. That's $677.
17: What?
16: Yep. But let's get into, there's some naughty ones. There's some fun ones. There is a bondage-style advent calendar.
17: Oh. What do you get?
16: Well, the kinky advent calendar for the low price of $1,900 includes a red silk blindfold, gold-plated handcuffs, like real gold, several meters of French bondage rope, and adhesive bondage tape.
9: Oh.
16: So tell them you love them this Christmas.
9: French bondage.
17: The 12 days of Christmas.
16: Jonesy, I thought this one would be good for you. There's a $250 lymphatic romper. This wellness onesie delivers graduated compression and has micro massage zones that follow your body's lymphatic pathways. I know you're all about the lymph nodes.
9: I am. Where are the nodes? Where are the massage nodes?
16: Where aren't they? 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
17: Oh, wow.
16: So there you have it. And this one I think is good for the kids who are about to lose their social media. There's a smart typewriter. It's $1,600. They call it a distraction-free smart typewriter that saves your work digitally but won't let you online. It's kind of like a laptop that has no internet access.
17: Like a typewriter.
9: It's a typewriter.
16: Yeah, but there's no paper. Like, it doesn't, it's not tick, tick, tick, tick.
9: Yeah.
16: It's not quite like that. It's more just a simple keyboard. Oh. So there's that. And if you were continuing your stint in Breakfast Radio, you'd need this one. It's a stuffed pillow that's embroidered, $120. It says, please leave by 9. But you guys can party till dawn now.
17: I know.
9: Oh, no.
17: I mean, AM.
9: I mean, yeah. I just realised that now I don't have the excuse if I got to go to bed early. What am I going to do?
16: No. Well, you can just say, I've got to go home and put my lymphatic onesie on.
9: Yes.
16: Merry
9: Christmas. I want a diagram. Thank you, Em.
16: Merry Christmas.
9: We'll catch you next year. Em Gillespie from the Daily Oz.
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4: Last week we spoke about this jewellery thief in New Zealand.
5: Oh, yeah.
4: He stole a $28,000 pendant.
5: There's only like 50 in the world.
4: There's not many of these pendants. It's like a Fabergé egg pendant. He stole it. The way he stole it was kind of unique. I don't think you'll see this in an Ocean's 11 franchise. He swallowed it.
5: Now with added sieve.
4: So after 6 days of closely watching the man, the coppers over in New Zealand have retrieved the pendant.
5: 6 days?
4: 6 days.
5: It took him 6 days to get it out.
4: Yeah, that's like you when you went to Japan.
5: Travel's very binding.
4: A photo supplied by New Zealand's police showed a gloved hand holding the recovered pendant and its long gold chain.
5: But he swallowed the chain.
4: As well, with an intact price tag.
5: Have you got a picture?
4: Yeah, he's got the price tag as well.
5: Wow. Well, he had to do it quickly.
4: Has it got a card? Read the card. So,
5: would you want it now?
4: Well, we talked about it.
5: It'd need a big discount.
4: It's like those coffees. Yeah, yeah.
5: They're more expensive when they've been passed through the alimentary canal of a monkey.
4: Did he go to Goldmark just around the corner?
5: Around the back?
4: It writes itself. Police. Police.
5: See, that's how you can always see carrots in the spew. Maybe it's the same in your number two.
4: There's 28 carrots
5: in
4: this thing.
5: Yeah, that's right.
4: The police said he pooped it out without any medical intervention.
5: Really? So they waited for that long?
4: That long. No word on the iPad he nicked as well. I
5: know. Need a bigger sieve.
4: It would have been kind of satisfying coming out, though.
5: It'd feel great.
4: Back again swallowing more stuff.
5: After 4 days.
4: Yeah, okay. Yeah, I've swallowed some more stuff, officer.
5: And a bangle.
1: Brendan Jonesy Jones.
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7: Morning, I'm Gemma Jones with your local news. Plans for a major 340-home housing development on the York Peninsula have been thrown into limbo due to lack of water infrastructure. Local developers at the Kadena Greenfield site say SA Water has failed to provide a clear timeline for new connections, despite initial applications being lodged back in 2023. SA Water says its current funding cycle prioritises the Greater Adelaide region under the state government's housing roadmap, leaving regional network upgrades unfunded until at least 2028. A North Adelaide man is over $1,000 poorer after getting caught drink driving in Clare over the weekend. Police pulled over the 57-year-old on Farrell Flat Road just after midnight on Sunday for a random test. He blew .064, copping a $1,012 fine and 4 demerit points. Meanwhile, Mid-North locals are encouraged to join a walk for suicide prevention. Lifeline Regional SA and Far West New South Wales are hosting a 1 kilometre out of the shadows walk this Thursday, starting at Lifeline Connect Clare. Lifeline Dr. Anna Brooks says the walk will be an important show of support and solidarity.
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7: 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Opportunities are open right now in Port Augusta to work the mobile food van, delivering essential items out to those hit the hardest by the cost of living pressures. Support is also needed across the regional mobile food hubs in Woodna, as well as the main warehouse in Whyalla. If you're over 18 and have a few hours to spare, head to the Food Bank SA website to register. And that's the latest in local news.
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10: Hi, I'm Phoebe Humphrey. The trial of three men accused of killing Australian brothers Jake and Callum Robinson in Mexico has started. The pair, along with their American friend, were killed in 2024 while on a surfing trip. Their parents have travelled from Perth to sit just metres away from their alleged murderers.
11: We're doing this because we believe Callum and Jake would want us to be here.
10: The federal government is looking to strengthen the under-16 social media ban. Labor will unveil its draft digital duty of care legislation today, seeking to amend the bill to give the eSafety Commissioner more powers to interrogate non-compliant social media platforms. It would also put further responsibility on platforms to remove harmful content. And King Charles is setting the record straight on Prince Harry and Meghan after the couple's return to the UK. A letter sent on behalf of the monarch says the pair remain non-working members of the royal family, and any charity work will be carried out in a private capacity. The couple moved back from the US last month.
9: 5AU, your sport now.
10: In sport, starting with NRL, Roosters skipper James Tedesco has taken a swipe at Latrell Mitchell for his heavy hit on young chook Toby Rodwell on Friday night. Teddy telling Nine he wasn't impressed by Mitchell's response straight after.
12: That was fair play from Chell. The hit he put on, I'm not sure about the standing over after him. His poor kid is only 20 years old.
10: And switching codes now, Melbourne is set to part ways with vice-captain Jack Viney. The D's have told the premiership-winning midfielder to look for a new club, despite still having 2 years to run on his current contract. That's the latest news and sport.
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9: 5AU weather.
14: Partly cloudy today. On the waters, winds variable to about 10 knots. Seas around 1 metre. Top temps, Clare Valley 17, York Peninsula 18, Whyalla 19, Port Pirie 20, Port Augusta, Roxby Downs 23. If heading to Adelaide today, partly cloudy with a top of 14. Tomorrow, partly cloudy with top temps ranging from 14 in the Clare Valley to 19 in Port Augusta. 8 bar 6 in Jamestown 5.
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14: Good morning and welcome to the program. Jordan Curtis with you today for yet another Big Breakfast. It is Tuesday. It's another cool start for the morning. Hope you're rugging yourself up any which way you can, just keeping yourself warm. Hard to believe it's already springtime. September just really dawned on us like that. And cricket training starting tonight, which means summer is practically here as far as I'm concerned. Looking forward to complaining about how sore and tired my body is for the next 6 months or so. Coming up on the program, we are going to catch up with Michelle Bowders, our editor-in-chief with Money Magazine. We're going to talk about, well, loyalty cards and maybe a few less loyalty rewards that come along with that now that there has been changes made to surcharges on credit cards and what banks are allowed to charge you for using your own money. Essentially, well, not really, it's just for using the service. But technically, you are already paying for a credit card, so the surcharge is like a charge on top of a charge, hence the name surcharge, I guess. We'll talk about that in detail with Michelle Bowdeser. After 7:30 this morning, we've got $345 up for grabs today with the secret sound as well. Had some fantastic guesses yesterday. Really hit the ground running on my return yesterday morning. I think I had 8 or so callers. And then some. Some people didn't even get through because it was so busy. So who knows? Maybe today could be your day. $345 on the line. While we are speaking a lot of money today, whether that be credit cards or cash up for grabs with the secret sound, we can also talk superannuation. Pauline Hanson of One Nation fame has put forward an idea for not quite so much salary sacrifice, but superannuation sacrifice in a cost of living crisis. A lot of schools of thought on this. We'll get to that next.
9: It's another serving of The Big Breakfast with Jordan Curtis on 5CS and 5AU. Better music and more of it. What?

0: 18 past 6, you're on The Big Breakfast. Jordan Curtis with you this morning, and it's a cost of living crisis. There's no doubt about that. Everything seems to be getting more and more expensive. Our wages aren't rising fast enough to meet the cost of everything, whether it be electricity and gas or any sort of power supply, whether it be just going to the supermarkets and buying food for the family. And the bigger the family, the more expensive that bill tends to be. Well, more expensive every bill tends to be. Rent's getting more expensive. Mortgages getting more expensive. There's just about nothing that's affordable these days. So how do you manage the cost of living crisis? How do you try to bring prices down? How do you try to make sure that everything is more affordable, maybe bring wages up? Well, Pauline Hanson of One Nation, she's put the idea out there. Maybe superannuation is where we need to be looking. So rather than having the 12% that's put towards superannuation by your employer, take 3% of that for 3 years, up to 3 years. So you're not, you know, raiding it completely, all of your super, and put that into your pay packet. So pretty much diverting. It's not so much salary sacrifice as much it is superannuation sacrifice. And depending on how early you get stuck into this, and it might only be, like, if you're on $90,000 a year, that 3% might be an extra $44 a week, which sadly is possibly a make or break kind of amount of money for some people, whether that means making rent and affording food that week or, you know, just making sure you have a little bit extra on your electricity bills. It does make sense that $44 or whatever small amount, 3% of your superannuation each week would be, it does make sense that that would have an impact, that would be beneficial. But sort of robbing yourself now, taken from yourself further down the line, and the compound interest on superannuation, it ends up being much more than $44 a week. And for someone, depending on how young you do this, over the long course of your career, could have a huge impact on the compound interest that your superannuation would otherwise earn. So with that in mind, you would have less money for retirement. You hit retirement age, you don't have as much money in your superannuation to lean back on and to live off, which means there is more chance that you would need to rely on the pension. And I'm sure there's a lot of pensioners out there at the moment who will tell you the pension isn't exactly that flush. It isn't that great. It's not really a lot of money to live off. Superannuation was designed as a way to wean people off of the public purse, so to speak, minimizing people's retirement funds, and therefore the more likely people would then need to be reliant on the pension, which then is a taxpayer-funded thing, of course, and that's a good thing. I'm well and truly in favor of, you know, social welfare. But if you are trying to minimize how much you're spending on social welfare, taken from superannuation now so people have less when they retire, it sort of defeats the purpose. But again, it's sort of like what's important now compared to what's important down the line. That being said, both Labor and the Coalition are against this idea. Will it ever actually see the light of day outside of just being a thought bubble? Probably not.
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0: 28.6, you're on The Big Breakfast. Jordan Curtis with you today. Coming up after 6.30, we're toasting a double shot. I've got two songs and I've got one common theme, and it's coming your way after the news.
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9: Morning, I'm Gemma Jones with your local news. A proposed 340 home development in Kadena is stalled while SA Water investigates whether its regional network can even handle the capacity. Developers on the York Peninsula say the utility has missed its self-imposed deadlines and offered no timeline for connections. SA Water admits its current state funding prioritises housing projects in Greater Adelaide, leaving non-priority regional upgrades off the table until at least 2028. With Suicide Prevention Day on Thursday, locals are being asked to join a walk and show support in Clare. The Out of the Shadows walk, which will start at Lifeline Connect in Clare and finish at the Valley's Lifestyle Centre, honours the 9 Australians who lose their lives to suicide every day. The day is especially important for people living regionally, Lifeline's Dr. Anna Brooks says.
10: We know from the evidence that living in rural and regional communities, there's a lot of strengths that come along with that environment. We also know from the data that the rates of suicide are higher. With that in mind, really encourage people to get involved in raising awareness about suicide, about the supports that are on offer, and about the importance of making it okay to seek help.
9: Lifeline is encouraging those who can't make it to a walk to register their own at the Lifeline website. And Whyalla locals looking to get tech savvy can now access free digital training at the local library. The Being Digital program is expanding across regional SA to help adults build confidence with everyday tech, from setting up email and spotting online scams to exploring artificial intelligence. The expansion is backed by a $250,000 state and federal grant, creating over 3,000 new training spots across regional SA. And that's the latest in local news.
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11: Hi, I'm Phoebe Humphrey. Tech companies could soon face a grilling from the eSafety Commissioner under new powers in Labor's draft digital duty of care legislation. The bill is tipped to be unveiled today, including putting the onus on social media platforms to remove harmful content to protect its users. The coalition has flagged privacy concerns over the proposal to give the eSafety Commissioner the power to compel documents. It's been revealed that Victorian taxpayers are footing the bill for mushroom cook Erin Patterson's Ozempic injections. News Corp Cop reports the triple murderer has been approved for the weight loss treatment as she waits for a decision on her bid for a retrial. The suspended Sydney Swans players will be forced to pay their own legal fees under AFL rules that prevent the club from covering the costs. No charges have been laid over last month's alleged sexual assault at the team's Melbourne hotel. And Australia's oldest woman has died at the age of 112. Lorna Henstridge passed away in a South Australian hospital after a battle with pneumonia.
1: 5AU, your sport now.
11: In sport, Cricket Australia has been given the green light to partially privatise the Big Bash League despite opposition from Queensland and New South Wales. The move will allow the states to sell off 49% of their clubs. And Cats coach Chris Scott has thrown his support behind Alistair Clarkson, who was sensationally sacked by North Melbourne last week. He's told Fox, too often coaches are used as scapegoats.
12: And I just get the feeling these days it's too easy for others to put all the blame on the coach.
11: That's the latest news and sport.
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0: Partly cloudy today. On the waters, winds variable to about 10 knots. Seas around 1 metre. Top temps, Clare Valley 17, York Peninsula 18, Whyalla 19, Port Pirie 20, Port Augusta, Roxby Downs 23. If heading to Adelaide today, partly cloudy with a top of 14. Tomorrow, partly cloudy with top temps ranging from 14 in the Clare Valley to 19 in Port Augusta. 26 to 7 in Wallaroo 2.
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0: Into the next part of the show, which is, of course, where we toast the double shot. Two songs, one common theme, and find a reason to put a couple of songs your way as a little bit of just a game, just to get the brain juices ticking over first thing in the morning for me. And finding something which goes along with a famous event, a famous birthday, something which is notable from this day throughout history. Any reason, really, that I can find to play you a couple of songs. We'll get to our Toast or Double Shot next during the Big Breakfast.
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0: 21 to 7 on The Big Breakfast. Jordan Curtis with you today. It's 3 in Kadena with a top of 19. And let's now toast it up a shot. Two songs, one common theme.
1: The Big Breakfast. Toast to a double shot.
0: Today's toast to a double shot, dedicated to a guitarist born in the United Kingdom, the Isle of Wight, on this day in 1960. David Steele, of course, was the guitarist with the group Fine Young Cannibals. They had quite a few hits across their journey. They had a cover of Suspicious Minds and She Drives Me Crazy, Good Thing, Johnny Come Home. So a few recognisable tracks in the mix and a very recognisable, distinct voice for the Fine Young Cannibals as well. But, you know, it takes all parts to make a band. It's not just about the lead singer, but the guitarist does a lot of the heavy lifting, especially with a rock group like Fine Young Cannibals, which is why we are going to start things off with She Drives Me Crazy. Some recognisable guitar licks in this one for our first toast this morning.

today's Toast to a Double Shot, dedicated to David Shuffle Steele. What a nickname, Shuffle. British musician, of course, played the guitar with Fine Young Cannibals, born on this day in 1960. Got his starts at the age of 18 with a band called The Beat, a ska band, where he was on bass guitar, and they say it's probably one of the busiest jobs to have in a ska band, playing the bass. But he did make, I guess, the biggest success of his careers with Fine Young Cannibals, which is a very funny name to call yourself. Obviously, at a young age, it makes sense. You know, you are fine. You are young. You may not be cannibals, but that's just, you know, a word to throw it into the mix just to keep people interested. I wonder now if they, you know, continue on making their music and performing shows. Are they fine old cannibals into their 60s? Doesn't ring a... You know, ring as nicely out, does it, as Fine Young Cannibals. Either way, Johnny Come Home, another big hit for Fine Young Cannibals, for David Steele and his 66th

0: It's the Big Breakfast. Jordan Curtis with you this morning. 10 away from 7 and coming your way after 8:30 today. So still, you know, a while away, but something to think over the next couple of hours. The secret sounds. I've had some very interesting guesses, even just on my return at yesterday. Some fantastic guesses, actually. Opening blinds, an electric egg beater. One that I liked was opening and closing the kitchen drawer, so that clang at the end sounds like spoons and knives and forks like shuffling around when you close the drawer. Not that. In fact, it's quite a lot of things that it isn't. There's one specific thing which their secret sound is, and you could guess it today. $345 on the line. We're a couple of weeks away from our next clue still, but we are getting very close to $400, which is very exciting for me. The bigger the prize, the more exciting, the more happy I will be to say, hey, correct, you've guessed that right. But another clue on the way as well. So we'll be playing the secret sound after 8:30. Make sure you're in it to win it. 8004-8133 is the number to keep on hand. We'll play the game after 8:30.
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0: A couple of minutes away from 7 on The Big Breakfast with Jordan Curtis. And with the AFL finals continuing on this weekend, a big frustration for Crows fans. It's the same old keeps on happening each and every season. We'll get to that next.
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4: Morning, I'm Gemma Jones with your local news. Jobs at the Whyalla Steelworks are still up in the air as taxpayer money helping the facility passes $1 billion. A fourth tranche of money from state and federal governments worth $232 million has been released to fund the steelworks' continued operation. The funding boost is in line with the state budget handed down in June. A statewide water shortage could impact a significant housing development on the Yorke Peninsula. Developers of a 340-lot development at Kadena say SA Water has stalled progress at the site, awaiting its own investigation into capacity at the network. While the application for the lot was lodged with SA Water in 2023, correspondents pointed to the Water Authority underestimating the timeframe. It comes after 650 properties in two wells were put on the back burner due to a lack of supply of water and sewerage infrastructure in the area. Meanwhile, Whyalla residents are being urged to shine a light on local champions as nominations for the 2027 Citizen of the Year Awards open. Whyalla Council is encouraging locals to put forward the individuals, volunteers and organisations making a lasting impact across the community. Nominations run through until October 30. And Food Bank South Australia is appealing for extra hands as demand for emergency relief continues to grow. The organisation is hunting for delivery drivers, warehouse packers and customer-facing staff to support operations across the Spencer Gulf. Shifts are flexible across Whyalla, Port Augusta and Woodna. Volunteers must be 18 or older. And that's the latest in local news.
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6: Hi, I'm Phoebe Humphrey. Labor insists its draft digital duty of care rules won't be about silencing right-wing voices on social media. Employment Minister Amanda Rishworth has told Nine it's about making the tech giants accountable for what ends up in our feed.
7: For example, pushing content on eating disorders or indeed grooming behaviour. What this is saying is that big tech's got to take more responsibility.
6: The legislation is set to be unveiled today. The trial for the man accused of killing two Australian brothers in Mexico has begun. Jake and Callum Robinson's parents have travelled from Perth to attend. The brothers were killed in 2024 while on a surfing trip. Free COVID jabs will end for most Aussies in just a few weeks' time. The health department says COVID is now endemic and doses will only remain free from October 1 for vulnerable groups such as the elderly or immunocompromised. And new stats show that vaping has surged in young Aussies, with the number of teen users jumping from fewer than 10,000 to more than 100,000 in the past decade.
1: 5AU, your sport now.
6: In sport, Rabbitohs skipper Cam Murray says he's relieved to have South star Latrell Mitchell back on deck for finals. The 29-year-old has battled injury for most of the season but is fit and firing. Murray's told Nine it's a huge boost heading into Friday's elimination final against the Knights.
8: He's got a big presence about him too and fills us with a lot of confidence knowing that he's out there next to us doing what he can do.
6: And Melbourne is set to part ways with vice-captain Jack Viney despite having 2 years left on his contract. That's the latest news and sport.
9: Hey guys, it's Wilksy here. After 30-odd years of fishing Spencer Gulf, I reckon I know a thing or two. 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
11: 5AU weather.
12: Partly cloudy today. On the waters, winds variable to about 10 knots. Seas around 1 metre. Top temps, Clare Valley 17, York Peninsula 18, Wyalan 19, Port Pirie 20, Port Augusta, Roxby Downs 23. If heading to Adelaide today, partly cloudy with a top of 14. Tomorrow, partly cloudy with top temps ranging from 14 in the Clare Valley to 19 in Port Augusta. 5 past 7 in Moonta 3.
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12: Hope you're having a great start to your Tuesday morning. And if you're a Crows fan, maybe you've gone and secured yourself some tickets to get to the Gabba this weekend to go watch the Adelaide Crows take on the Brisbane Lions and, who knows, possibly win themselves another knockout final. But for the Crows fans out there who are lucky enough to get tickets to the game, getting tickets to get to Brisbane might be the next tricky thing. Planes aren't the only things that are sky high. In fact, the cost to get onto that plane is jumped up, as we see each and every year, as is tradition. Airlines taking footy fans for everything that they're worth. We'll get to that next.
11: From the Flinders Ranges to the Clare Valley, The Big Breakfast with Jordan Curtis on 5CS and 5AU. 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

0: 10 past 7 on The Big Breakfast. Jordan Curtis on your radio this morning. Going to see a top temp in Ardrossan of 18, currently sitting at 5. And sorry to say for Crows fans, but it looks like airline tickets are gone through the roof. Yet again, that final series always seems to jump up the prices. And so the semi-final this weekend for the Crows versus Brisbane is just even more expensive. The AFL themselves, they make as much money as they can out of the ticketing. They know they're going to be high-demand games, so they bump up the prices. The airlines, they know they're going to see a lot of people wanting to travel, so they bump up the prices. In the end, when everything's so expensive, how can anyone actually afford to go enjoy the national game of football? And I'm sure they're not the only ones. I'm sure hotels will also bump up the prices for high demand periods as well. Obviously, a lot of people wanting to have a place to stay while in Brisbane. So they're going to have to pay out the nose for that as well. But a return flight now costs more than 10 times the price of an entry ticket. So it's a very expensive endeavour just to go watch your favourite team possibly win a final. That being said, Crows have a very tough task ahead of them because Brisbane have just lost to Sydney in embarrassing fashion. Can't imagine they'd want to do that 2 weeks in a row. Playing Brisbane in Brisbane at the Gabba, their fortress, it does paint a not so pretty picture for the Adelaide Crows. But, you know, they could surprise us. They very well could surprise us. But I guess what needs to, I don't even know how to go about this because obviously, you know, the airlines, they are private business. They are able to charge whatever they want to charge. And us as individuals, we can choose not to fly if we don't want to. But that would mean if you do really want to go to the game, that would mean sacrificing going to the game just to make sure that we aren't rewarding the airlines for their bad behaviour here. And this is essentially what it is. They're just gouging prices. But surely the ACCC has something to say about this, because if flights just for these periods tend to go up, and obviously because there's demand there, they will go up. I don't know. Surely there should be some protections there. Like, stay consistent, stay affordable, really, for everyone. Because what if you're just going to Brisbane? Maybe you've got a family member who's sick and needs attention, or maybe they're in their dying moments. But you can't afford the flights because there happens to be a semi-final in the AFL that weekend, and everyone's booking out these flights and paying through the tooth, through the nose, to get on that flight. I don't know. It doesn't seem like a reasonable way to go about conducting your business. But hey, does anyone actually like the airlines? Are they burning any bridges here? Do we already dislike them as it is? I think that maybe their reputation's already shot, so they can wear this.
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8: 17 past 7, you're on The Big Breakfast. Jordan Curtis on your radio this morning. It's 12 in Port Augusta, a top of 23 today. Seeing some sort of sunnier, warmer kind of days, and then temperatures dipping back down tomorrow. But this weekend, I think it's going to be absolutely fantastic weather to get out to your local finals, grand finals across both netball and football, across a number of our leagues. I think perfect spectator weather. Maybe a little bit too warm to run around in. If you're asking me, as someone who probably will be running around in it as an umpire, probably too warm for that. But as a spectator, I think fantastic conditions this weekend to sit back and enjoy your chosen sport. Netball, football, whatever your poison, get around it, support it. It's almost over. It's almost done and dusted for the season for 2026. Coming your way next, we're going to look back at what happened on this day throughout history.
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0: 23 past 7 on the Big Breakfast. 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
0: On this day back in 1930, Scotch Tape, developed by Richard Drew, was sent to its first prospective client. And obviously, word of mouth spread fast because Scotch Tape was pretty popular from then on. Blondie, the comic strip. Began in US back in 1930 as well. The Monkees audition advertisement appeared in LA's Variety magazine back in 1965. They're looking for to put together a young boy band to rival the Beatles, an American Beatles, and don't think they ever made it quite as big. Star Trek made the debut on TV in 1966. Its five-year mission only went for 3 years, but since then they have made so much Star Trek. And little fun fact about me, my partner and I, we endeavoured to watch every episode of Star Trek, and we have achieved that this year. It took us many, many years. It's probably the nerdiest thing about me that I've seen every Star Trek. Sad news on this day, all the way back in 2006 with Peter Brock, Australian racing car driver and legend on the track, the King of the Mountain, passed away at the age of 61 behind the wheel of a V8 sports car when it crashed into a tree at Targa West, a rally run near Perth in WA. And on this day in 2022, Queen Elizabeth, the UK's longest-serving monarch, passed away at the age of 96 after reigning for 70 years. And that is what happened on this day throughout history.
4: From the Flinders Ranges to the Clare Valley, the Big Breakfast with Jordan Curtis on 5CS and 5AU. 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

0: 29 past 7 on The Big Breakfast with Jordan Curtis. After 7:30, we're talking about banks, credit cards and rewards programs as they are starting to wind back a little bit off the back of surcharge changes. 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
6: Morning, I'm Gemma Jones with your local news. Public tips have led to the arrest of a Port Augusta man who drove off despite explicit warnings from police. Officers initially found the 46-year-old man parked at Hallett on Sunday afternoon and told him not to drive due to his intoxication. Just hours later, Borough Police caught him behind the wheel on the Wilkins Highway in Jamestown. He was arrested for DUI, or disorderly behaviour, and refusing a breath analysis. He's lost his licence for a year and had his car impounded and will face the Port Pirie Magistrates Court next month. Donations are flooding in for locals holding events for Suicide Prevention Day on Thursday. Lifeline Regional SA and Far West New South Wales are hosting an Out of the Shadows walk this Thursday at midday, starting at Lifeline Connect in Clare. The event is halfway to its fundraising goal of $1,000, with Lifeline's Dr. Anna Brooks saying it's all about bringing communities together.
7: Human connection is incredibly protective when it comes to mental health, well-being, and indeed suicide prevention. So by getting people physically to come together, walk together, it's an enormous visual sign of the support that's out there for people who are doing it tough, but it's also a real-life opportunity to show what human connection looks like.
6: Donations can be made on Lifeline's website by searching for Lifeline Regional SA and Far West New South Wales. Meanwhile, $250,000 in joint government funding is set to boost digital literacy across regional South Australia. The Being Digital initiative will unlock more than 3,400 trip-free training places across the Upper Spencer Gulf and Eyre Peninsula. Delivered through local libraries, the program targets older residents in regional communities to help them safely shop online, avoid scams, and use digital services. And as demand for emergency relief grows, Food Bank is urgently looking for volunteers to support its crucial work across the Spencer Gulf. Roles range from delivery drivers to checkout staff and shelf stackers across Whyalla and Port Augusta. If you're over 18 and want to support your local community, contact Food Bank SA. And that's the latest in local news.
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8: Hi, I'm Phoebe Humphrey. The parents of two Aussie brothers killed in Mexico have sat just metres away from their accused killers. The murder trial of the three men accused of Jake and Callum Robinson's deaths has begun in Ensenada after the brothers, along with their American friend, were killed during a surfing trip in 2024. Their dad, Martin, says they're here for answers.
9: We want to find out what happened. We want to find out why it happened. We may never find out the why, but we hope that we'll fill in some of the blanks.
8: Labor will unveil its draft digital duty of care bill today with the Senate to consider laws that would strengthen the under-16 social media ban. The proposal includes giving the eSafety Commissioner the power to compel documents and to interrogate non-compliant platforms. And Aussies have wiped more than $400 million off their credit card debts in July, according to Canstar, which believes many use their tax returns to chip into their balances. However, as a nation, we still owe more than $19 billion on our cards while accruing $9.7 million a day in interest.
1: 5AU, your sport now.
8: In sport, Matthew Nix insists he still would have been the Crows coach even if Adelaide lost its elimination final against the Bulldogs on Saturday. It follows speculation he would have been axed on the back of yet another finals defeat, but he's told AFL 360 he's been assured he is the man for the job.
10: I totally understand the speculation. I understand the narrative that comes at this time of the year, but you've just got to look at our record over the last couple of years, what it is we've built.
8: And the Cowboys will head to the NRL judiciary tonight to fight the high tackle charge against Reuben Cotter. That's the latest news and sport.
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1: 5AU weather.
12: Partly cloudy today. On the waters, winds variable to about 10 knots. Seas around 1 metre. Top temps, Clare Valley 17, York Peninsula 18, Whyalla 19, Port Pirie 20, Port Augusta, Roxby Downs 23. If heading to Adelaide today, partly cloudy with a top of 14. Tomorrow, partly cloudy with top temps ranging from 14 in the Clare Valley to 19 in Port Augusta. 25 to 8 in Redhill, 5.
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12: Officially halfway through the program for your Tuesday morning as we get ready to talk all things money, in particular rewards and credit cards. There's been some changes to surcharges for credit cards, which means banks aren't able to charge you as much as they would otherwise probably like to. And as a result, they're looking to cut back on some of their rewards that they're giving out. Maybe, I guess, from their point of view, hey, we can't afford to give you so many rewards because we're not charging you. In the end, when you think about it, are they really rewards or are you just paying for it yourself in a roundabout way? Either way. We'll talk more about that with Michelle Baltazar, Editor-in-Chief with Money Magazine, coming your way next.
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0: It's a big breakfast. Jordan Curtis with you today. And we seem to love getting rewarded for going about our day and spending our money. And turns out there are, you know, quite a lot to pick from out there. But are they actually worth it to take part in? Are we getting the benefits? Or is it, I guess, all in the hands of the businesses that we're frequenting? I'm joined by Michelle Baltazar, Editor-in-Chief with Money Magazine. How are you?
1: I'm good, Jordan. Thanks for having me.
0: So do you have any, I guess, rewards accounts? I know I've got a few reward cards hidden around in my wallet, not that I use them all the time, but they do seem to be a pretty popular thing.
1: Absolutely. I think I have a kilo worth of rewards cards in my wallet. Anything from the petrol rewards cards to, I do have a credit card that offers reward points. Also, just a host of things. And it probably kind of leans on the psychology that it's getting something for nothing. So we're already spending money with these retailers or with a credit card, so why not get some bonus points? And I think that kind of psyche is something that we all kind of believe in, so that a lot of people have rewards credit cards for sure, and some of them are doing all these hacks to get that free business class flight through their frequent flyer points. So yeah, absolutely.
0: Yeah, I know when it comes to credit cards, my mum used to, I guess, maximize frequent flyer points through, I guess, just being a good credit card owner. But I guess when it comes to, I guess, playing those games, are we actually paying more money than we probably should?
1: Yeah, so one of the very kind of quick and dirty example that I use is that when you spend a dollar on your credit card, you're looking at getting an extra anywhere between 0.5 points to 1 point. So roughly, if you've spent, let's say, $20,000 with your credit card for the year, then you might get 20,000 points or half of that, 10,000 points. Now, what do you get for 20,000 points? You can choose one of these things. Either you get a decent kettle, because that's about 18,700 points, or you can get a one-way flight to Fiji, which is about 21,700 points. So if your mom, if she's quite savvy with her points, you can absolutely get a free flight, which is, that's some serious savings out there. But if you're the type who's not really planning on doing anything, you are literally trying to spend $20,000 for $100 worth of kettle. So it's not really. It depends on how you plan to use it.
0: All right, so we'll take a quick break. We're chatting with Michelle Baltazar, Editor-in-Chief with Money Magazine, more on how rewards programs, especially when it comes to credit cards, are changing in the not-too-distant future. More on that next.
2: From the Steel City to the Copper Coast, The Big Breakfast with Jordan Curtis on 5CS and 5AU. Better music.

0: It's The Big Breakfast. Jordan Curtis with you this morning as we catch up with Michelle Baltazar, Editor-in-Chief with Money Magazine. Surcharges on credit cards are changing. There's been a so-called surcharge ban. Michelle, how does that actually work and how's that going to impact people and their credit cards?
1: Yeah, so this is the biggest thing that's happened in the credit card universe, and that is starting next month, so 1st of October, the government has imposed a very strict rule around how much you can charge. Very plainly, it's called the surcharge ban. If you use your card, if you use Visa or MasterCard, normally you have to pay 0.5% to 1.5% on top of that on whatever you've spent. And 1.5%, that's quite a big chunk of money. But from October, that now reduces to a flat rate of 0.3%. So there's still that charge. But there are many other rules that essentially says credit cards can no longer try and make, you know, X amount of dollars, you know, hundreds of millions of dollars each year simply because we're using a card that we are already paying for. So if you have a credit card, you're obviously paying an annual fee on top of that. So that's happening in October. But here's the sneaky thing, Jordan. A lot of the banks as well have change the pricing of these cards. So that's one thing you have to check. For example, a typical reward credit card that normally costs you $75 in annual fee, now going up to $125 in annual fee from October. So you really have to check that it's kind of the balances that you're not paying extra fees if you don't feel like you're going to use your credit card. But certainly this is a win for consumers, that we're no longer just unilaterally paying as much as 1.5% simply by tapping.
0: Michelle, we're out of time, so we'll leave it there. Thanks for chatting today.
1: No worries. Thanks for having me.
0: That's Michelle Baltazar, Editor-in-Chief with Money Magazine on The Big Breakfast.
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0: 8 away from 8 on the Big Breakfast. Jordan Curtis with you today. Let's do some birthday shout-outs.
1: Maccas, Whyalla, Port Augusta, Port Pirie and Kadena.
0: Happy birthday to anyone celebrating today. You share your birthday with some famous names. Peter Sellers, born in England in 1925. Of course, he was behind some big projects in the 60s, like The Pink Panther and its sequels, Dr. Strangelove, The Party. Also celebrating their birthdays today, a couple of sons of media magnates. James Packer, born in Sydney in 1967. And, of course, Lachie Murdoch, born in England in 1971. He's the son of Rupert Murdoch. And Pink, the singer, born on this day in Pennsylvania in 1979. That is the birthday shout out.
1: Maccas, Whyalla, Port Augusta, Port Pirie and Kadena. 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

0: Four away from eight on the Big Breakfast. Jordan Curtis with you today. And I know that when it comes to integrity and politicians, they're two terms that people don't tend to associate with each other. But there is the expectation that money is being spent responsibly and fairly. But pretty... A drastic investigation from the Centre of Public Integrity probably suggests the last election, maybe not the case. We'll get to that after 8 o'clock.
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2: Morning, I'm Gemma Jones with your local news. Taxpayer money helping the Whyalla Steelworks has passed $1 billion. It comes as money from the state and federal government worth $232 million is released to fund the steelworks' continued operation. Jobs at the steelworks still remain in jeopardy. A Port Broughton woman is facing court after being caught drink driving on a suspended licence near Bowman's. Police pulled her over on Balaclava Road on Sunday evening after her car was allegedly seen straddling lanes. The 51-year-old blew 0.097 before checks revealed she wasn't supposed to be behind the wheel at all. She's been handed a further six-month driving ban, her car has been impounded and she'll be summoned to court. Meanwhile, plans for a major 340-home housing development on the York Peninsula have been thrown into limbo due to a lack of water infrastructure. Local developers at the Kadena Greenfield site say SA Water has failed to provide a clear timeline for new connections, despite initial applications being launched back in 2023. SA Water says its current funding cycle prioritises the Greater Adelaide region under the state government's housing roadmap, leaving regional network upgrades unfunded until at least 2028. And Mid-North locals are being encouraged to join a walk for suicide prevention. Lifeline Regional SA and Far West New South Wales are hosting a 1 kilometre out of the shadows walk this Thursday, starting at Lifeline Connect Clare. Lifeline Doctor Anna Brooks says the walk will be an important show of support and solidarity.
3: The Out of the Shadows Walk is a Lifeline event where we bring people together to support the cause of talking about suicide. It can be a really difficult topic, but it's important that we talk about it, create an environment where people feel safe to reach out for support and reduce stigma around it.
2: Locals can hold their own walks for suicide prevention by registering on the Lifeline website. And that's the latest in local news.
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4: Hi, I'm Phoebe Humphrey. The federal government is looking to strengthen the under-16 social media ban. Labor will unveil its draft digital duty of care legislation today, seeking to amend the bill to give the eSafety Commissioner more powers to interrogate non-compliant social media platforms. One Nation is facing questions over hundreds of thousands of dollars in loans reportedly made to the party by its leader, Pauline Hanson. The Nine papers are reporting electoral records show the party's debts to Hanson have grown over recent years without disclosing where some of the money has come from. One Nation says all loans were properly recorded and audited. Mushroom cook Erin Patterson is receiving Ozempic injections behind bars. News Corp reports Victorian taxpayers are footing the bill for the triple murderer's weight loss treatment as she awaits a decision on her bid for a retrial. And King Charles has issued a letter on Prince Harry and Meghan's royal status since their return to the UK. The monarch reaffirming the pair remain non-working members of the royal family after moving back from the States last month.
1: 5AU, your sport now.
4: In sport, Roosters skipper James Tedesco has taken a swipe at Latrell Mitchell for his heavy hit on young chook Toby Rodwell on Friday night. Teddy telling Nine he wasn't impressed by Mitchell's response straight after.
5: That was fair play from Chell. The hit he put on, I'm not sure about the standing over after him. He's four kid, he's only 20 years old, playing two games.
4: And to AFL, Artie Jones and Buku Kamis are both set to re-sign with the Bulldogs, ending speculation they'll be lured to new homes. That's the latest news and sport.
1: 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At 5AU, we know better. It's why we're keeping news right here.
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8: Partly cloudy today. On the waters, winds variable to about 10 knots. Seas around 1 metre. Top temps, Clare Valley 17, York Peninsula 18, Whyalla 19, Port Pirie 20, Port Augusta, Roxby Downs 23. If heading to Adelaide today, partly cloudy with a top of 14. Tomorrow, partly cloudy with top temps ranging from 14 in the Clare Valley to 19 in Port Augusta. 5 past 8 in Gladstone, 8.
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8: Hope you're having a great start to your Tuesday morning as we enter into this final hour of The Big Breakfast. And a big report out of the Centre for Public Integrity suggests that at the last federal election, quite a few million dollars promised to projects around the country probably wasn't as evenly spread as it could have been, which I know when it comes to integrity and politicians, not two terms that tend to go together all that often in the public's mind, but, you know, the allegations here are pretty serious, especially when it comes to, you know, where certain projects were being prioritised and where others were ignored. So we'll get to that next.
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0: 9 past 8 on The Big Breakfast. Jordan Curtis with you today. It's 9 in Blyth with the top of 18. And a big report out of the 7:30 report on the ABC this week, with the government being put under the spotlight from the Centre for Public Integrity. An investigation of $560 million worth of grants funding around the last election. And this grant funding was invite only, which is a very interesting way to go about it. How do projects and organisations get invites to this exclusive government grants program? Beyond me. So projects in safe marginal labour seats sometimes receive grants worth more, worth tens of millions of dollars. 45 electorates not invited to the major and local community infrastructure program. They received no funding. Labor promised more than $500 million in upgrades to sports facilities, parks, and other community infrastructure projects at the election for this invite-only grant. And according to the Centre for Public Integrity, overwhelmingly, the funding went towards Labor seats, whether they be safe or, more importantly, in contention, seats that Labor thought that they could win. So the distribution, so marginal Labor competitive seats received $223.1 million, fairly safe Labor seats, $144.9 million, and safe Labor seats, $125.1 million. Meanwhile, marginal non-competitive seats for Labor, $5.2 million, fairly safe non-Labor seats, 28.3, and safe non-Labor seats, $32.6 million. So overwhelmingly, the money seems to have been given to electorates that were in favour of the Labor Party. And that is what rings alarm bells for the Centre for Public Integrity. They examined whether the discrepancy could be explained by relative wealthiness of seats using household income data, but found no link. And in fact, the poorest seats in the country received a below average amount of grant funding. The Centre also found no link between community connectedness, a measure of infrastructure need, and where grants were then allocated. So there's not a lot of explanation from the government side of things on the process it used to identify projects to invite into this grant program, or why it chose to use a closed, non-competitive process. And I'm sure the politicians will have very politician-style excuses and explanations for this, but on the surface, it looks pretty stinky. It smells bad. I don't think this is passing the pub tests any which shape or form. For example, there was a seat, an independent seat, Indy, aptly named, a golf course in northeast Victoria there in that electorate, was not invited into this scheme. They asked how they could go about that, but they were told that it wasn't actually, wasn't something that we're able to do. Meanwhile, a golf course, the Marrickville Golf Club in Anthony Albanese's seat, why, that did receive some funding. They were invited to the project. So does raise a few questions, and it's ironic because the Labor Party were more than happy to jump on the sports fraught story from early 2020 and under the Morrison government when they came under fire for their sports grants program. But I guess politicians are politicians, no matter what colour they tend to wear at election time. I imagine this one will be getting a fair bit of scrutiny from all sides of politics. It doesn't look right just from the outside. It's going to take a lot of explaining. But when it comes to an election and a lot of money being put towards one certain political party's electorate, it does not stack up. And like I said, it probably won't pass the pub test at the very least.
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0: 16 past 8 on the Big Breakfast. Jordan Curtis on your radio this morning as we talk, I guess, politics this morning. Why not? Did just talk about, of course, Labor and their iffy looking at grants program at the last election. But let's turn our attention to One Nation this time around with Pauline Hanson leading the charge to tap into superannuation to deal with the cost of living crisis. Her idea is essentially for anyone who's got a mortgage or renting, if you so choose, take 3% of your super rather than the 12% that your employer pays into your superannuation, 12% of your pay that goes into super. Make that just 9%, the other 3%, instead of, I guess, salary sacrifice, it's superannuation sacrifice and comes to you. And for an average income, that might work out to be $44 a week, if that. And for some people, that might be a make or break for being able to pay rent or your electricity bill or what have you. It might make a huge difference. And that's kind of the sad state of affairs that we're in, where $44 a week will make a huge difference for some people. But you are sort of taking it from your future self and the compound interest that comes along with that. If you're taking 3% of your super contributions for 3 years, which is what the plan entitles, over the course of, you know, your life, over the course of your working career, you may be missing out on quite a lot of compound interest as a result of that. And with less retirement savings, which is what superannuation is, you may not have enough of a nest egg to last the rest of your life once you do retire. Maybe that means going back into work or relying more on the pension. And anyone who's on the pension now will probably tell you it doesn't go that far, just in general. It's not that flush of a program. It probably could be more. And I'm always in support of more social welfare programs. But when it comes to, yeah, trying to minimize, you know, public spending and taxpayer money being put towards any government program, it's not, you know, if you are looking to minimize public spending, more people ending up on the pension is not really the way to go about that. So tapping into superannuation, not maybe the best way to go about that. And on top of that, when you think about it, more money now means more people able to spend, which means inflation gets worse. So that's in the here and now. That's the short-term impacts, not so much the long-term impacts, but I guess it kind of does feed into it. And when inflation goes up, mortgage rates go up. So those mortgage holders that are tapping into their superannuation now to be able to afford their mortgage payments will then, by, you know, that train of thought, will then be making their mortgage payments more expensive as a result. So that being said, will this actually be policy? Probably not. Labor and Liberals have said that it's not something they would support. So will this ever be more than the thought bubble? Probably not.
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0: 24 past 8, you're on The Big Breakfast. Jordan Curtis with you today. And after 8.30, of course, we are playing The Secret Sounds. Eight 004-8133. That is the number. That's what you got to call if you want to have your chance of winning $345 after 8.30. 8004-8133. We've had a lot of callers yesterday. I'm sure there's going to be a lot of people with suggestions and ideas ready to call in and have a guess. So I apologise in advance if the phone lines are too busy for you to get through. But always worth a shot. You could walk away slightly richer today if you guess correctly. We're playing The Secret Sound after 8.30, of course. The two clues, Crack of Dawn and Everything. If that helps you, if it doesn't, doesn't matter to me. We're playing the game either way after 8.30.
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0: 28 past 8, you're on The Big Breakfast with Jordan Curtis. After 8.30, we're playing The Secret Sound. Tell me what that sound is. You win yourself $345. If not, an extra $5 gets added on tomorrow thanks to Harvey Norman, Paul Perry and Wyala. 8004-8133. That number again, 8004-8133. Secret Sound coming your way after the news.
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8: Morning, I'm Gemma Jones with your local news. A North Adelaide man is over $1,000 poorer after getting caught drink driving in Clare over the weekend. Police pulled over the 57-year-old on Farrell Flat Road just after midnight on Sunday for a random test. He blew .064, copping a $1,012 fine and 4 demerit points. A proposed 340-home development in Kadena is stalled while SA Water investigates whether its regional network can even handle the capacity. Developers on the York Peninsula say the utility has missed the self-imposed deadlines and offered no timeline for connections. SA Water admits its current state funding prioritises housing projects in Greater Adelaide, leaving non-priority regional upgrades off the table until at least 2028. Meanwhile, local charity Food Bank is making an urgent call for volunteers across the Spencer Gulf to help keep food on the table for families in need. Opportunities are open right now in Port Augusta to work the mobile food van, delivering essential items out to those hit hardest by the cost of living pressures. Support is also needed across regional mobile food hubs in Woodna, as well as the main warehouse in Wyala. If you're over 18 and have a few hours to spare, head to Food Bank SA website to register. And regional libraries, including Wyala, are expanding free tech classes to help locals master the digital world. Thanks to a fresh $250,000 grant, the Being Digital program will deliver thousands of free training spots to teach locals how to spot scams, shop safely online, and navigate new tech like AI. Details are available on Libraries SA website. And that's the latest in local news.
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9: Hi, I'm Phoebe Humphrey. Your social media feed could soon look very different. The federal government is expected to unveil draft laws giving Australians the option to switch off the algorithms that decide what content they see online. Employment Minister Amanda Rishworth on Nine says big tech needs to step up and take responsibility for what they're putting on kids' phones and computers.
10: To make sure, for example, illegal content doesn't make it into people's feeds, that young people aren't damaged by some of the content.
9: The suspended Sydney Swans players will have to cover their own lawyers' fees as the fallout continues from last month's Melbourne hotel scandal. AFL rules don't allow the club to cover the costs under their salary cap. Detention officers are walking off the job at immigration centres across Australia today. The four-hour strike is part of their ongoing dispute over pay and safety. And former F1 boss Bernie Eccleston has been arrested in Portugal on suspicion of carrying a firearm. The 95-year-old taken into custody after being caught with a shotgun on his private jet.
7: 5AU, your sport now.
9: In sport, Cricket Australia has been given the green light to partially privatise the Big Bash League despite opposition from Queensland and New South Wales. The move will allow the states to sell off 49% of their clubs. And Chris Scott has taken aim at North Melbourne over its sacking of Alistair Clarkson. The AFL Premiership winning coach telling 360 they went too far in some of their criticisms.
11: I think it's possible that maybe in trying to explain the situation as well as they possibly could, they went a little bit further than they intended to.
9: That's the latest news and sport.
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0: Partly cloudy today. On the waters, winds variable to about 10 knots. Seas around 1 metre. Top temps, Clare Valley 17, York Peninsula 18, Wyalan 19, Port Pirie 20, Port Augusta, Roxby Downs 23. If heading to Adelaide today, partly cloudy with a top of 14. Tomorrow, partly cloudy with top temps ranging from 14 in the Clare Valley to 19 in Port Augusta. 25 to 9 in Burra, 10.
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0: It's the final run of the program for this morning, and it's that magical time of morning where, of course, we do play the secret sound. We have $345 on the line today if you are so clever as to guess what our secret sound is. $345. I'm glad that no one guessed it while I was away, but it does mean the prize is getting that much more attractive. Tomorrow, $350 if no one guesses today, thanks to Harvey Norman, Paul Perry and Wyala. It's getting very juicy, getting very attractive. 8004 8133, we'll play the game next.
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0: Breakfast Secret Sound. Thanks to Harvey Norman, Wyala and Port Pirie.
1: It's time to play The Secret Sound with $345 on the line. Are you going to be the one today to crack our sounds? Of course, we've got two clues helping you out at the moment, or maybe not helping you at all. Crack of dawn and everything. So think about those. Crack of dawn and everything. Let's start with Sue in Port Pirie. What do you reckon?
2: I think it's like printing of newspapers.
1: Printing off newspapers?
2: Yeah.
1: No, I'm sorry to say it's not printing newspapers. That's a very interesting guess. I wasn't expecting. I guess first thing in the morning, you're printing papers to sell crack of dawn? I can see the logic there. That's a great guess. Very interesting. Yeah. Thanks for playing.
2: No worries.
1: Now I've got Neil in Port Broughton. How are you?
3: Oh, not bad. Nice sunny day.
1: Yeah, no, it's probably going to be a perfect week as far as weather is concerned. Did you get along to the footy in Broughton on the weekend?
3: No, I didn't go. I had other things to do. Yeah, no, I think I've got one of the young lads, young Blake Burke, he lives behind me, and I had a shot at him yesterday. I said, oh, how come you only, did you have a lazy foot on the Saturday? You only kicked out. He said, oh, one of the boys told me I've got to save it until next week for the grand final.
1: No, that's fair enough too. You don't want to kick them all in the prelim. You got to save something for the big dance.
3: Yeah.
1: Well, we got our secret sound up for grabs. What do you reckon, Neil?
3: I reckon that. Are you using part of a gym equipment?
1: I am not using part of a gym equipment, I'm sorry to say.
3: Oh, I thought it might have been the rowing machine where you sit on it and you pull the wire out.
1: Yeah, that's a good guess, and it is, to be fair, my favourite piece of gym equipment, but it's not what our secret sound is. Thanks for playing, Neil.
3: All right, thanks very much.
1: Have a great morning.
3: Bye-bye.
1: Let's get to Mac in Port Augusta. How's your morning so far?
4: Yeah, it's pretty good. It's pretty good.
1: Yeah, we've got $345 up for grabs with our secret sound. What do you reckon it is?
4: Well, I'm having a rough guess, but I don't know. Does it sound like a milk separator?
1: A milk separator? As in, is that like a
4: cream?
1: Like pasteurizing cream or?
4: It's a milk separator when you put it in there and it. What it does is whips it up so it gets the cream out of the milk.
1: Mm. Yeah, I think I know what you mean. Sorry to say it is not a milk separator, though. It's a very unique guess. I like that you're thinking outside the box, Mac, but unfortunately not this time around. Thanks for playing.
4: No, cheers, buddy.
1: Robin in Wyala, you got a guess for us?
5: Is it a car seat chair moving backwards and forwards, clicking into place?
1: Oh, that is a very good guess, but Robin, I'm sorry to say it is not the car seat. Thanks for playing this morning.
6: No worries, thanks.
1: Lynn in Port Pirie, got a good guess for us this morning?
7: Oh, well, hopefully.
1: Hey, no, there's no bad answers. They're all good as far as I'm concerned. What do you reckon?
7: It's somebody pulling a seatbelt.
1: Pulling a seatbelt.
7: I can hear it click at the end. And, like, you know, most people pull the seatbelt twice and then click it.
1: Yeah, so sometimes you have to stretch it even further. It gets stuck along the way, but click it into place. Sorry to say, Lynn, though, it's not a seatbelt.
7: Okay.
1: That's a fantastic guess, though. Thanks for playing.
7: Thank you.
1: And I reckon we have time for one more. Grantley in Wyala, what do you reckon?
8: Is it someone opening and closing the wardrobe sliding door?
1: Oh, that is a good guess. And I guess crack of dawn, you're getting dressed in the morning, so you'd be getting into the wardrobe. Sorry to say, though, Grantley, it is not the sliding door on the wardrobe. That's a great guess, though.
8: No worries, thanks.
1: And that'll do it for today. And look at that, we're halfway to a new clue. $350 up for grabs tomorrow, thanks to Harvey Norman, Port Pirie and Wyala. We'll play The Secret Sound again tomorrow morning after 8:30. You can, of course, hear that sound as many times as you like and see some incorrect guesses at our website to try and refine your attempt for tomorrow morning. See if we can't get a winner in 24 hours' time.
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0: 13 to 9, Big Breakfast, Jordan Curtis on your radio this morning. And I feel like I need to apologise each morning for anyone who misses out on taking part in the Secret Sound. Get a lot of callers. It's very competitive, especially, well, tomorrow, $350 on the line. It's, a lot of people looking to have a guess. And a lot of fantastic guesses along the way as well. So very happy with how much everyone seems to be enjoying the game. Who knows, maybe tomorrow a winner. $350, if you do happen to win it tomorrow, goes a long way to maybe, I don't know, buying plane tickets to get to the Gabba this weekend if you'd like to see the Adelaide Crows take on the Brisbane Lions. But because there is that demand, the AFL knows this. They put up the prices on the ticketing. But the airlines also know this. And it is insanely expensive to get a return flight from Brisbane this weekend. If you do want to go watch the Adelaide Crows take on the Lions and who knows, maybe win their way to a preliminary final, as unlikely as that might feel, considering it is Brisbane at the Gabba, and they don't want to lose two games in a row like they did to Sydney over the weekend just been, you know, as unlikely as it might feel for a Crows win, you might want to still go support, but you have to pay a small fortune to do that. I swear the ACCC surely has to crack down on airlines who gouge so severely at this time of year. Can only imagine how much a ticket to Melbourne's going to cost for the grand final, especially if Adelaide managed to make it through. Again, that's maybe unlikely as that feels at this point in time. But either way, it's unfathomable how they're able to get away with exorbitant price hikes like we are seeing for this weekend all the way to Brisbane and back. So all the best at the Crows. Make it worthwhile for the fans that do shell out to get there.
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0: Jordan Curtis with you this morning as we wrap things up for today. Thank you very much for joining me. I will be back again tomorrow morning, 6 a.m. to do this all over. We'll be catching up with Tom Venning. He's our federal member for Grey. Get a little bit of a political update on the way tomorrow morning. And of course, another opportunity to win our Secret Sound prize tomorrow. $350 up for grabs. You've got to be in it to win it, though. Had some fantastic guesses today. And if you want to spend the next 24 hours agonizing over the sound, and so you can do that at our website. It's there to listen to as many times as you like. I'll see you again tomorrow, 6 a.m. Enjoy the rest of your day.
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7: Public tips have led to the arrest of a Port Augusta man who drove off despite explicit warnings from police. Officers initially found the 46-year-old parked at Hallett on Sunday afternoon and told him not to drive due to his intoxication. Just hours later, Borough Police caught him behind the wheel on the Wilkins Highway in Jamestown. He was arrested for a DUI, disorderly behaviour,

0: and refusing a breath analysis. He's lost his license for a year and had his car impounded and will face the Port Pirie Magistrates Court next month. Jobs at the Whyalla Steelworks are still up in the air as taxpayer money helping the facility passes $1 billion. A fourth tranche of money from the state and federal governments worth $232 million has been released to fund the steelworks' continued operation. The funding boost is in line with the state budget handed down in June. Meanwhile, a statewide water shortage could impact a significant housing development on the York Peninsula. Developers of a 340-lot development at Kadena say SA Water has stalled progress at the site, awaiting its own investigation into capacity in the network. While an application for the site was lodged with SA Water in 2023, correspondents pointed to the Water Authority underestimating the timeframe. It comes as 650 properties in two wells were put on the back burner due to a lack of supply of water and sewage infrastructure in the area. And with Suicide Prevention Day on Thursday, locals are being asked to join a walk and show support in Clare. The Out of the Shadows walk, which will start at Lifeline Connect in Clare and finish at the Valley's Lifestyle Centre, honours the 9 Australians who lose their lives to suicide every day. The day is especially important for people living regionally, Lifeline's Dr. Anna Brooks says.
1: We know from the evidence that living in rural and regional communities, there's a lot of strengths that come along with that environment. We also know from the data that the rates of suicide are higher. With that in mind, really encourage people to get involved in raising awareness about suicide, about the supports that are on offer, and about the importance of making it okay to seek help.
0: Lifeline is encouraging those who can't make it to a walk to register their own at the Lifeline website. And that's the latest in local news.
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3: Hi, I'm Phoebe Humphrey. The trial for the men accused of killing two Australian brothers in Mexico has begun. Jake and Callum Robinson's parents have travelled from Perth to sit metres away from the three alleged murderers. The brothers were killed in 2024 while on a surfing trip. One Nation's super plan is under fire from the federal government. Labor says allowing Aussies to access their super early would leave millions worse off in retirement. Assistant Treasurer Daniel Molino on the ABC says there are better ways to help people with cost of living pressures.
4: The far better approach is to support people getting pay rises. One Nation and the opposition routinely vote against those pay rises.
3: The United Nations has warned AI poses an existential risk to humanity. The UN Human Rights Chief using an address in Geneva to warn that the advanced technology could pose a threat, calling for safety and security. And Australia's oldest woman has died at the age of 112. Lorna Henstridge passed away in South Australia after a battle with pneumonia.
2: 5AU, your sport now.
3: In sport, Matthew Nix has rubbish claims he would have been sacked if the Crows lost to the Bulldogs on Saturday night, telling AFL 360 his role as coach was safe leading into the elimination final.
5: I think part of being a good football club is ongoing conversation. So, I mean, I can only speak to the conversations I have with our chairman and our CEO about what it is we're doing as a footy club.
3: And Melbourne is set to part ways with vice-captain Jack Viney. The D's have told the premiership-winning midfielder to look for a new club, despite having 2 years to run on his current contract. That's the latest news and sport.
2: So, what's happening locally? 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And if you hook into the paper, well, you got to pay for anything you want to read. 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
7: Partly cloudy today on the waters, winds variable to about 10 knots, shifting southwesterly to 15 knots this afternoon, seas increasing from 1 metre. Top temps ranging from 17 in the Clare Valley to 23 in Port Augusta. If you're heading to Adelaide today, partly cloudy with a top of 18. Tomorrow, partly cloudy, top temps ranging from 14 in the Clare Valley to 19 in Port Augusta.
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